0: It's one of those seasons. Not going to overreact to week one and what we're seeing in this game as they're throttling Denver in that really good Bronco defense. But if they start to get the ball to bounce their way like they did on that one, it could be a long season for the rest of the league. He's Emmett Golden. I'm Q Myers. It's game night here on ESPN Radio. So what teams are we willing to overreact to after week one action? 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

0: They go big again. Izudu's in to block. The Chiefs hand it off. Walker trying to get to the outside. Does so at the 45 midfield. 45 of the Broncos. 40, 30, 25. And in, stays in bounds. 10, 5, touchdown! Kansas City on fourth down and one. It's a home run. 60-yard run by Ken Walker III.
1: Mama, there goes that man, right? 23 carries, 173 yards, and a touchdown. Had 190 yards from scrimmage on the night as the Chiefs beat the Broncos 31-10. That man, Kenneth Walker, big free agent acquisition from the Seattle Seahawks, and he is showing the return on investment already. 96.5 The Fan on the call right there. 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He's Emmett Golden.

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0: here and there as man, I'm walking
1: bell,
0: around.
1: Man, ring the
0: I'm
1: bell,
0: just
1: man.
0: Saying,
1: just ring the
0: you
1: bell.
0: Know, sometimes you ain't never hit your toe on the
1: You were
0: edge
1: doing
0: of the bed.
1: So well. I hadn't rang the bell on you all night. You get right to the finish line and you decide you're going to just lay it on there. You're like Baker Mayfield. You're about to run what? Into the end zone and you fumble it.
0: What? I mean, hey, I got paid. You know what I'm saying? So I ain't as focused as I used to be.
1: Oh, so you ain't waiting for a contract is what you're telling
0: right.
1: me.
0: That's
1: you already
0: saying.
1: Got yours.
0: Right. Man, I'm in a contract year every year, dog.
1: Emmett fumbled at the goal line. Unbelievable.
0: Yeah,
1: right.
0: We're not committing to you, dog. We're going to make you earn it every year.
1: I heard that. So, again, and that's exactly why Kansas City had the game plan that they did. Knowing yeah. that, you know, Patrick was still going to... You know, be testing his knee, and every week it's going to be a test, right? And
0: right.
1: you
0: right.
1: know, every defense, and I'm sure, especially going up against Denver, knowing how many sacks the Denver Broncos had on opposing teams last season, and you know, having a compromised offensive line, I'm sure in his mind he said, "I'm going to have to help out the young rookie that never mm-hmm. played left tackle in college, never played left tackle in college." His task is to protect the blind side of only Patrick Mahomes coming off a knee injury.
2: Yeah, that's a big spot.
1: Right. Hey, yeah. no pressure, dog.
0: Yeah.
1: At least he's only the franchise.
0: But at least he has veterans around him.
1: Yeah.
0: And I think that helps out the young players.
1: Absolutely. So the Chiefs get it done 31-10, closing out week one. Sports Center All Night's coming up next on ESPN Radio, the all new ESPN app, SiriusXM Channel 80, and tune in.
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0: LA. The Dodgers take the series opener from the Cincinnati Reds. 4-1 the final score, and now 1-4 the postseason streak. 14 consecutive years, the Dodgers are playing postseason ball.
1: AM 570 LA Sports, 14 consecutive years ties the Braves for the longest playoff streak in baseball history. Braves did it between 1991 and 2005. LA manager Dave Roberts.
2: It's great. You should never take this for granted to be able to play in the postseason. It's special. And there's a lot of guys that have done this. There's some guys in there that haven't, been a part of something like this. And so I think for me, it's the message was we haven't come close to playing our best baseball yet. And here we are with 12 games left. Getting a ticket to the postseason, and that says a lot about this entire organization, and just to finish strong. And tonight, Skubal was great, very efficient, really went after those guys, and I thought the defense was sound. Teo obviously got a big hit for us, and it was good for us to lose that series and to bounce back and come back the way we did.
1: Skubal, 9 strikeouts in 7 innings, scattering 3 hits. Dodgers beat the Reds 4-1 to clinch their playoff berth. Dodgers winning in Cincinnati. They weren't the only team playing on the road clinching a postseason spot.
3: Ground ball up the middle. Volpe, 1. On to first. Double play. The Yankees win, and they are going to the postseason. The journey has just begun, but they take that one first step. You got to take one step, even in a marathon. And the Yankees just took it tonight.
1: Yes, Network with the calls. The Yankees beat the Twins 8-3, clinching their 61st postseason berth in franchise history. That's the most in Major League Baseball. Aaron Judge homering in the win for New York. First home run since May 24th. Monday marking the second time in baseball history Yankees and Dodgers clinch a playoff berth on the same day. The other came in 1949. Well, who has the pressure this weekend? That's next. SportsCenter All Night continues at ESPN Radio.
4: Coming up in the Tuesday edition of Unsportsmanlike with Chris Candy, Michelle Smallman, and me, Evan Cohen, the Kansas City Chiefs get a huge divisional win at home against the Broncos, but did they do enough to prove the doubters wrong and that the AFC still runs?
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0: half game ahead of the Phillies for the top spot after their 7-3 win over the Braves. Straight ahead, what a night at the plate. 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
1: 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NBA, the trade sending Kawhi Leonard from the Clippers to Toronto is official. ESPN's Shams Charania.
2: The Raptors have been ready. Kawhi Leonard has been ready. The league has been ready as well to sign off on this trade. It really just took the Clippers on Monday to sign off on this trade after 13 days since their punishment was given by the NBA. A massive one, right? 5 first-round picks docked. $30 million fine, their owner Steve Ballmer being suspended. So they've used the last couple weeks to absorb the punishment, work through their internal logistics. And remember, back on June 30th, the sides agreed to the deal that we see on screen right there. Brandon Ingram, Grady Dick, 2 unprotected first-round picks, an unprotected first-round pick swap, 2 second-round picks going to the Clippers. But this trade was on pause because of the NBA's investigation. But the rulings are in, the green lights are in, and Steve Ballmer accepting his punishment and moving forward here, complying with the NBA's ruling, played a big part in the Clippers being allowed now to move forward.
1: And Kawhi Leonard waiving his trade kicker worth about $7.5 million to help facilitate the trade to Toronto. That bonus would have pushed the Raptors above the first apron. As for the Raptors in the Eastern Conference this coming season, earlier on NBA Today, our Mark J. Spears.
3: I saw the Toronto Raptors when they lost to the Cleveland Cavaliers, and but they took them 7 games. You know, this is certainly was a team on the rise without Kawhi. You know, with Scottie Barnes, R.J. Barrett, a lot of young talent. And then now he goes to Kawhi, gets to go back to the 6, teach him how to win. And are they the favorites in the East? No. Are they scary in the East? Yes. I definitely think they are.
1: Kawhi Leonard now going to Toronto from the Clippers. Hockey, Montreal coach Martin St-Louis gets a multi-year extension. The Hall of Fame player was hired as coach on an interim basis in 2022. First ever NHL role. His other experience being at the youth level. Had the interim tagged at the end of that season. And has now guided the Canadiens to consecutive playoff berths, advancing to the Eastern Conference Final last season. Back to baseball, White Sox Guardians battling for the division. Chicago battling against recent struggles. Monday, White Sox center fielder Tristan Peters was simply battling. Started with a 1-2 count.
4: The 18th pitch of the at-bat. Outside ball 4. And the White Sox dugout erupts.
5: So frustrating.
4: An 18-pitch walk, and that'll be the end of the line for Gavin Williams.
1: 18-pitch walk, longest plate appearance in Major League Baseball in 6 years. As you heard, after that walk, Gavin Williams, pulled from the game, throwing a season-high 113 pitches, the final 18 to Peters, the most to a player in baseball since Cardinals catcher Matt Wieters faced 19 in 2020. Chicago, after that at-bat, would go on to score 6 runs. Peters saying after the game, quote, "Felt like I was up there for an hour. I was exhausted."
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0: Number 5.
1: Padres holding the 3rd wild card spot of the National League, maintaining their lead on Arizona, courtesy of their night in Denver. 97.3 The Fan.
7: And Tatis hits it in the air to deep center field. Herring is going back at the wall. Look it up. Gonna go. A 2-run shot in the 2nd inning to extend the Padre lead to 5-1.
0: Number 4.
1: In Queens, the Orioles rally in the 8th. WBAL.
8: Henderson strokes this. Right center field and deep. That's way back there. And that's gone. A Henderson homer. And Baltimore takes the lead in the 8th. 2-1 Orioles.
0: Number 3.
1: Cubs move atop the National League wildcard standings, thanks in part to a 4-hit night from PCA. Cubs Radio Network.
9: Fly ball to right field. It's deep. Back goes Acuna. Near the wall. That ball is gone. Pedro Armstrong with a 2-run homer. Listen to this crowd.
0: Number 2.
1: Yankees officially clinching a postseason berth, with Aaron Judge contributing his first homer since Memorial Day weekend. Yes Network.
10: Driven deep to left field. There it goes! See ya!
1: Week 1 of the NFL wraps up in Kansas City with the Chiefs running wild over the Broncos. 96.5 The Fan.
5: They go big again. Izudu's in the block. The Chiefs hand it off. Walker trying to get to the outside. Does so at the 45 midfield. 45 to the Broncos. 40, 30, 25. And it stays in bounds. 10, 5. Touchdown! Kansas City on fourth down and one. It's a home run. 60-yard run by Ken Walker the third.
1: Walker running for 173 yards. He scored two touchdowns in his Chiefs debut, including that 60-yard touchdown scamper.
10: Yeah, we ran that play a few times, and I knew they was going to crash in. So when they crashed in, I just bounced it out. It was just one-on-one with the corner, and, you know, I ran him, and, you know, it was out, off to the races from there.
1: Super Bowl MVP signed a three-year, $43 million deal in free agency. And he ran in week one, carried 23 times to finish with the most rushing yards by a Chiefs player since Jamal Charles ran for 226 against the Colts in 2012, the year before Andy Reid became the head coach in Kansas City. Well, you can't win if you can't tackle. That's next. SportsCenter All Night continues. It's ESPN Radio.
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0: 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Monday Night Football kicks off with the Chiefs and Broncos.
26: Mahomes in the pocket trying to keep the play alive. Moving left, scrambles, 10 for the 5, dive into the end zone, touchdown! City.
0: The Yankees try to clinch a playoff spot in Minnesota.
27: Driven deep to left field. There it goes. See ya. The
2: is on the mound as the Dodgers try to punch their ticket to the postseason.
3: The 0-2 Stewart strikes out swinging, just flails at a changeup. That is a six pitch, six.

0: getting a ticket to the postseason, and that says a lot about this entire organization. And just to finish strong, and tonight, Scuba was great, very efficient, really went after those guys, and I thought the defense was sound. Teo obviously got a big hit for us, and you know, it was good for us to, you know, lose that series and to bounce back and come back the way we did.
1: Scooble, 9 strikeouts in 7 innings, scattering 3 hits. Dodgers beat the Reds 4-1 to clinch their playoff berth. Dodgers winning in Cincinnati. They weren't the only team playing on the road clinching a postseason spot.
2: Ground ball up the middle. Volpe, one, on to first. Double play! The Yankees win, and they are going to the postseason. The journey has just begun, but they take that one first step. You got to take one step, even in a marathon, and the Yankees just took it tonight.
1: Yes, Network with the calls. The Yankees beat the Twins 8-3, clinching their 61st postseason berth in franchise history. That's the most in Major League Baseball. Aaron Judge homering in the win for New York. First home run since May 24th. Monday marking the second time in baseball history, Yankees and Dodgers clinch a playoff berth on the same day. The other came in 1949. Well, who has the pressure this weekend? That's next. Sports Center All Night continues at ESPN Radio.
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0: ending Coach K's career, right? The stakes aren't going to be as high in the game. I want to be clear about that because it's not going to be in the NCAA tournament. But I do think that there is something that would last forever. There would be T-shirts and bar signs and pictures. Like if some random backup nickel picks up a fumble on a kickoff and runs it in, that guy won't pay for a drink in the state of Mississippi for the rest of his life. You know what I mean? I think it's that type of just intense, intense focus is going to be on this game.
1: And we will see it. It's going to be on ESPN this Saturday. It's a top 10 matchup. Number 8 Ole Miss, number 7 LSU. Lane Kiffin making his return to Oxford. Monday Night Football, not as close as we expected. That's next. SportsCenter All Night continues at ESPN Radio.
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1: I saw the Toronto Raptors when they lost to the Cleveland Cavaliers, and but they took them 7 games. You know, this is certainly was a team on the rise without Kawhi. You know, with Scotty Barnes, R.J. Barrett, a lot of young talent. And then now he goes to Kawhi, gets to go back to the six, and teach him how to win. And are they the favorites in the East? No. Are they scary in the East? Yes, I definitely think they are.
0: Kawhi Leonard now going to Toronto from the Clippers. Hockey, Montreal coach Martin St-Louis gets a multi-year extension. The Hall of Fame player was hired as coach on an interim basis in 2022, first ever NHL role, his other experience being at the youth level, had the interim tagged at the end of that season, and has now guided the Canadiens to consecutive playoff berths, advancing to the Eastern Conference Final last season. Back to baseball, White Sox Guardians battling for the division. Chicago battling against recent struggles. Monday, White Sox center fielder Tristan Peters was simply battling. Started with a 1-2 count.
2: The 18th pitch of the at-bat. Outside ball four. And the White Sox dugout erupts.
3: So frustrating.
2: An 18-pitch walk, and that'll be the end of the line for Gavin Williams.
0: 18-pitch walk, longest plate appearance in Major League Baseball in 6 years. As you heard, after that walk, Gavin Williams, pulled from the game, throwing a season-high 113 pitches, the final 18 to Peters, the most to a player in baseball since Cardinals catcher Matt Wieters faced 19 in 2020. Chicago, after that at-bat, would go on to score 6 runs. Peters saying after the game, quote, "Felt like I was up there for an hour. I was exhausted."
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0: Padres holding the third wild card spot of the National League, maintaining their lead on Arizona, courtesy of their night in Denver. 97.3 The Fan.
6: And Tatis hits it in the air to deep center field. Herring is going back at the wall. Look it up. In the second inning to extend the Padre lead to 5-1.
4: Number 4.
0: In Queens, the Orioles rally in the 8th. WBAL.
7: Henderson strokes this. Right center field and deep. That's way back there. And that's gone. A Henderson homer. And Baltimore takes the lead in the 8th. 2-1 Orioles.
4: Number 3.
0: Cubs move atop the National League wild card standings, thanks in part to a 4-hit night from PCA. 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
8: Fly ball to right field. It's deep. Back goes Acuna. Near the wall. That ball is gone. Pedro Armstrong with a 2-1 homer. Listen to this crowd.
4: Number 2.
0: Yankees officially clinching a postseason berth with Aaron Judge contributing his first homer since Memorial Day weekend. Yes, Network. Week 1 of the NFL wraps up in Kansas City with the Chiefs running wild over the Broncos. 96.5 The Fan.
9: They go big again. Izudu's in the block. The Chiefs hand it off. Walker trying to get to the outside. Does so at the 45 midfield. 45 to the Broncos. 40, 30, 25. And it stays in bounds. 10, 5. Touchdown! Kansas City on fourth down and 1. It's a home run. 60-yard run.
0: Walker running for 173 yards. He scored 2 touchdowns in his Chiefs debut, including that 60-yard touchdown scamper.
10: Yeah, we ran the play a few times, and I knew it was going to crash in. So when it crashed in, I just bounced it out. It was just one-on-one with the corner, and, you know, I ran him, and, you know, it was out, off to the races from there.
0: Super Bowl MVP signed a 3-year, $43 million deal in free agency. And he ran in week 1, carried 23 times to finish with the most rushing yards by a Chiefs player since Jamal Charles ran for 226 against the Colts in 2012, the year before Andy Reid became the head coach in Kansas City. Well, you can't win if you can't tackle. That's next. SportsCenter All Night continues. It's ESPN Radio.
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1: 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Changes at the college ranks. Florida State firing athletic director Michael Alford on Monday. Football coach Mike Norvell.
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0: Kiffin making his return to Oxford. 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
1: 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Coming up on Tuesday's show, we'll review the Monday Night Football.
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1: 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Changes at the college ranks. Florida State firing athletic director Michael Alford on Monday. Football coach Mike Norvell.
2: We started off this morning early, and that's something that hasn't been addressed up to this point. And right now our focus has everything to do with our preparation for Alabama. And, today is the player's day off. I mean, I'll talk to them about it tomorrow when we get them all together. You know, Michael was very active. He's around. When you get news like that, it's always going to have an impact. But right now, everything's about the preparation for what's ahead here on Saturday.
1: FSU at Alabama Saturday. We'll see it on ABC. The change in leadership coming as the Seminoles face some key decisions about that football program. Earlier on Unsportsmanlike, SportsCenter All Night superfan Evan Cohen.
3: Since Bobby Bowden walked away, the reality is, if Jameis Winston did not go to school at FSU, they have been an utter dumpster fire. So do you hire Deion? Obviously an alum. Deion's been a good coach. He has not been like a great coach outside of when he had Shador and Travis Hunter. But what he could do is raise insane amounts of money.
1: Meanwhile, the head of the program, Senior Associate Athletics Director Bruce Warwick, appointed as interim AD while Florida State conducts a national search. Big game this weekend in Oxford. Number 8 Ole Miss hosting 7th-ranked LSU. Lane Kiffin returning to the school he left last season. Current Rebels coach Pete Golding.
4: We got to prepare the right way this week and get locked in and get focused. A lot going on. You got Ella Langley. You got game day. You got so much other stuff. But to me, it's like high school homecoming for these dudes. Like, if you focus on the wrong, right, that homecoming dance ain't very fun after you get your butt beat on a Friday night. So we got to make sure we're doing everything right throughout the week to get the outcome that we want.
1: And it is a homecoming of sorts for Lane Kiffin, but he says the pressure isn't on his team.
5: I told the players today, man, like, you don't have anything to worry about as far as, like, attention on you all week and everything. There's just going to be so much attention, hatred, everything on me. I said, you just get to go play. And I said, really, the pressure's on them. They're the team that, you know, we won 7 games last year. They won 13. They return, you know, 2 Heisman candidates. How often does that ever happen in the same backfield? I mean, we had it one time with Matt Leinart and Reggie Bush. And second longest winning streak in the country. So you guys just get to go play. And the pressure's not on you.
1: So things were set up pretty good for success at Ole Miss. So that's why they have the pressure this weekend, at least in the eyes of Lane Kiffin. Earlier on ESPN Radio, our Amber Wilson and Ian Fitzsimmons.
6: You left those Heisman Trophy candidates,
7: bro.
6: Right? You left all of that, what you just said. Oh, this team had 7 wins. They had 13. They were 18 seconds away from playing for a natty You said, no, I can't win a national championship at Ole Miss. Lane, I love you, man. Damn, you give us so much stuff.
7: He left because he felt like you couldn't win a national championship there. And then in that soundbite, he is quite literally saying that they have the pressure essentially because they should win the national championship because they have 2 Heisman contenders on that team. And then also referencing Matt Leinart and Reggie Bush, who did win the national championship.
6: Amber, it's not just that. Like, his predecessor at LSU, Brian Kelly, left Notre Dame because he didn't think that he could play for a national championship at Notre Dame because of the academic standards. He goes to LSU, fails miserably. You know where Notre Dame was a year after Brian Kelly left? Playing for a national damn championship.
7: Yeah.
6: When you're chasing it, it means you're chasing. Go find it. Go get it. Hey, Lane, I'm sorry, you had it at Ole Miss.
7: Remarkable.
6: 18 seconds away.
7: I know. There's no reason he couldn't have won a national championship, frankly, at Ole Miss. I think that's what we've learned here. But now it's funny that he's flipping it and he's like, oh, all the pressure is on them because they were such
6: Trinette
7: a great
6: Chambliss,
7: team.
6: Lacy,
7: such a great team. I had
6: all these
7: such
6: players.
7: A great program. I had to leave it.
6: Lane,
7: it'll
6: I love
7: be fireworks,
6: you.
7: Man. That's not going to be the only soundbite that we get leading up to this weekend.
1: As for the game, what would winning against LSU mean for Ole Miss? ESPN's Pete Thamel.
8: If Ole Miss wins this game, it's eternal. It's a little bit like UNC ending Coach K's career, right? The stakes aren't going to be as high in the game. I want to be clear about that because it's not going to be in the NCAA tournament. But I do think that there is something that would last forever. There would be T-shirts and bar signs and pictures. Like if some random backup nickel picks up a fumble on a kickoff and runs it in, that guy won't pay for a drink in the state of Mississippi for the rest of his life. You know what I mean? I think it's that type of just intense, intense focus is going to be on this game.
1: And we will see it. It's going to be on ESPN this Saturday. It's a top 10 matchup. Number 8, Ole Miss. Number 7, LSU. Lane Kiffin making his return to Oxford. Monday Night Football, not as close as we expected. That's next. SportsCenter All Night continues at ESPN Radio.
0: The traditions. The rivalries.
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0: better, and he's got to play better. It wasn't just our inability to function consistently as an offense was a byproduct of we coaching and playing.
1: And as for the we, is the locker room behind him?
0: Well, I don't know. You'd have to ask every one of those guys. You said 100%. And really, to be honest, I mean, they don't have a choice. I mean, this isn't a debate. And I don't ask the players what every series, what play I'm going to call, what play we're going to call on defense. Like, their job's to play, our job's to put the best player on the field that we think gives us a chance to win. And I love our guys. But the moment we get into that in terms of who this guy should be playing, what we're doing this, what we ought to be calling, we've lost sight of the target, which is to own it and fix it and try like hell to get better.
1: Cleveland struggling in week one. Deshaun Watson under center for week two. SportsCenter All Night, ESPN Radio. Back to baseball, the chase for that third wild card spot in the National League. Padres beginning the night with a three-game lead.
2: And Tatis hits it in the air to deep center field. Kerrigan's going back at the wall. Look it up. Going to go deep into the forest it pours. A long home run to center for Fernando Tatis Jr. A two-run shot in the second inning to extend the Padre lead to 5-1.
3: The pitch. Amador, a high chopper, center of the diamond. Machado has it behind the mound, gets rid of it. Throw to first is in time, and the game is over. What a play by Manny. Every bit of arm strength required, and he gets Amador to finish it.
1: And that's how it would end as the Padres pick up an eighth consecutive win. It's an 8-7 win over the Rockies. Padres with the longest active win streak in Major League Baseball. Diamondbacks keeping pace when it came down to the final at-bat.
4: Just one home run allowed so far in the Major League career for the 28-year-old right-hander. Here's a 2-1 pitch to Carroll. Swung on and drilled. High and deep towards right. Stay fair! Stay fair! It is! Game winner, Corbin Carroll! Walk-off home run! And the Diamondbacks steal it before the clock strikes midnight. 8-7, your final here in Phoenix.
1: Diamondbacks with the walk-off win. Corbin Carroll, fifth career walk-off hit. Arizona Sports, 98-7. Diamondbacks still trail the Padres, who have won eight straight for that final NL wild card spot. Cubs, meanwhile, half game ahead of the Phillies for the top spot after their 7-3 win over the Braves. Straight ahead, what a night at the plate. SportsCenter All Night continues. It's ESPN Radio.
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0: since Cardinals catcher Matt Wieters faced 19 in 2020. Chicago, after that at-bat, going to score 6 runs. Peters saying after the game, quote, "I felt like I was up there for an hour. I was exhausted."
1: SportsCenter all night. Number 5.
0: Padres holding the third wild card spot of the National League, maintaining their lead on Arizona, courtesy of their night in Denver. 97.3 The Fan.
2: And Tatis hits it in the air to deep center field. Carrick is going back at the wall. Look it up. Gonna go deep into the forest it pours. A long home run to center for Fernando Tatis Jr. A 2-run shot in the second inning to extend the Padre lead to 5-1.
1: Number 4.
0: In Queens, the Orioles rally in the 8th. WBAL.
3: Henderson strokes this. Right center field and deep. That's way back there. And that's gone. A Henderson homer. And Baltimore takes the lead in the 8th. 2-1 Orioles.
1: Number 3.
0: Cubs move atop the National League wild card standings, thanks in part to a 4-hit night from PCA. Cubs Radio Network.
4: Fly ball to right field. It's deep. Back goes Acuna. Near the wall. That ball is gone. Pedro Armstrong with a 2-run homer. Listen to this crowd.
1: Number 2.
0: Yankees officially clinching a postseason berth, with Aaron Judge contributing his first homer since Memorial Day weekend. Yes Network.
5: Driven deep to left field. There it goes! See ya! The captain's back. A long 3-run home run. And the Yankees lead 7-2.
1: Number 1.
0: Week 1 of the NFL wraps up in Kansas City with the Chiefs running wild over the Broncos. 96.5 The Fan.
6: They go big again. Izudu's in the block. The Chiefs hand it off. Walker trying to get to the outside. Does so at the 45 midfield. 45 to the Broncos. 40, 30, 25. And in. Stays in bounds. 10, 5. Touchdown. Kansas City on fourth down and 1. It's a home run. 60-yard run by Ken Walker the 3rd.
0: Walker running for 173 yards. He scored 2 touchdowns in his Chiefs debut, including that 60-yard touchdown scamper.
7: Yeah, we ran a play a few times, and I knew it was going to crash in. So when it crashed in, I just bounced it out. It was just one-on-one with the corner, and, you know, I ran him, and, you know, it was out, off to the races from there.
0: Super Bowl MVP signed a 3-year, $43 million deal in free agency. And he ran in week 1, carried 23 times to finish with the most rushing yards by a Chiefs player since Jamal Charles ran for 226 against the Colts in 2012, the year before Andy Reid became the head coach in Kansas City. Well, you can't win if you can't tackle. That's next. SportsCenter All Night continues. It's ESPN Radio.
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0: Cleveland struggling in week one. Deshaun Watson under center for week two. SportsCenter all night, ESPN Radio. Back to baseball, the chase for that third wild card spot in the National League. Padres beginning the night with a three-game lead.
1: And Tatis hits it in the air to deep center field. Kerrigan's going back at the wall. Look it up. Gonna go deep into the forest it pours. A long home run to center for Fernando Tatis Jr. A two-run shot in the second inning to extend the Padre lead to 5-1.
2: The pitch.
1: Amador, a high chopper, center of the diamond. Machado has it behind the mound, gets rid of it. Throw to first is in time, and the game is over. What a play by Manny. Every bit of arm strength required, and he gets Amador to finish it.
0: And that's how it would end as the Padres pick up an eighth consecutive win. It's an 8-7 win over the Rockies. Padres with the longest active win streak in Major League Baseball. Diamondbacks keeping pace when it came down to the final at-bat.
3: Just one home run allowed so far in the Major League career for the 28-year-old right-hander. Here's a 2-1 pitch to Carroll. Swung on and drilled. High and deep towards right. Stay fair! Stay fair! It is! Game winner, Corbin Carroll! Walk-off home run! And the Diamondbacks steal it before the clock strikes midnight. 8-7, your final here in Phoenix.
0: Diamondbacks with the walk-off win. Corbin Carroll, fifth career walk-off hit. Arizona Sports, 98-7. Diamondbacks still trail the Padres, who have won eight straight for that final NL wild card spot. Cubs, meanwhile, half game ahead of the Phillies for the top spot after their 7-3 win over the Braves. Straight ahead, what a night at the plate. SportsCenter All Night continues. It's ESPN Radio.
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8: Back to school season means backpacks, schedules, and busy mornings. But there's one thing a lot of families forget to plan for. What happens when school germs start spreading and someone gets sick? Joining us now is Dr. Peter McCullough with some smart ways to be prepared before the school year begins. So, Doctor, back to school is exciting, but it also seems to be the time of year that families start getting sick again. Why does this season hit so many households?
9: Because people miss an opportunity, and that is to use nasal sprays and throat sprays twice a day preventively. These have been shown to reduce the common cold, flu, RSV, and other viral infections, but it has to be done twice a day on a regular basis.
8: What are some of the most common health issues that families run into once the school season does start?
9: The kids are back in school, they're coughing, they're sneezing, and they clearly spread viruses and other illnesses. 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
9: 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We can use oral antivirals and antibiotics at home under the guidance of doctors through the guidebook and on telemedicine.
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2: What just happened between you two? I don't know.
1: She was about to say something. I never said something.
3: I was just enjoying a little Sugar Ray. And then Evan gave me a look and I'm like, what?
1: I was trying to figure out, was there a tie-in to why we were playing this?
3: Oh.
1: And we happen to be randomly today talking about some of our favorite celebrity chefs. And Rachel Ray came up. Guy Fieri came up.
3: Obviously, Ina Garten.
1: Bourdain, Ina Garten. So I didn't know if it was like Ray, Sugar Ray, Rachel Ray, or it was just Pat forgot to play a song.
2: I was on Rachel Ray once upon a time. I was on the show.
1: I was on Rachel Ray's show once upon a time.
2: Yeah.
1: Were you?
2: Yeah, she did a segment around Super Bowl eats. And I was on the show with several other NFL players, and we did our thing.
3: Did you cook something, or were you judging the cuisine?
2: It was more about helping her prepare something and then judging how good it was.
3: Okay. Do you remember what you whipped up?
2: I have no idea.
3: I'm thinking
2: I'm sure the

0: They play a little bit last night. And if they run into any of those teams playing the way they did against Denver, especially since most of those teams have better offenses, we can't say the Chiefs are the number one team. And I cannot put, after, again, what we saw with Patrick Mahomes first game and last season, number one. So I would insert the 49ers because we did, a lot of people raved about the Rams, and the 49ers did their job. So I would put the 49ers in at number five and move everybody up in Seattle at number one. And then we'll just wait on the Chiefs to see if they can continuously do it.
1: But RL, the Chiefs had the best week one performance of any team out there. Like, I was more impressed with what the Chiefs did than what the 49ers did, than what the Buffalo Bills did. They dominated a team. They won. They beat the Denver Broncos by 21 points. And the Denver Broncos offense that looked pedestrian last night, that was a top 10 offense from a year ago. Their defense was top five from a year ago. And they just mauled them. I'm sorry, man. They ran for over 200 yards, and the defense was lights out. Yeah, Patrick Mahomes wasn't great, but it was his first game back after knee reconstruction. And guess what? He moves around just fine. Oh, he looks like the old Patrick Mahomes when it comes to the second reaction plays and scrambling. So, yeah, I have no worries that Patrick Mahomes, when it comes to passing the football, will figure it out. That'll happen. But they can run the ball, and they can play defense. And their offense can be explosive running the football.
2: Yeah, I disagree with his points. I will give RL credit. Well-reasoned call, because you can't just put one in without taking one out. I'm like, the argument he brought up, which I think was the most fair, is if you just want to say Seattle's number one because continuation of last year, they're the that's fine. I don't know how you watched Kansas City last night and not think, oh boy, they are back.
3: Against
2: one game. I know it's only one game, but
3: they
2: I don't
3: beat
2: care.
3: The Broncos. They beat and the they beat Broncos. Them handily.
2: Yes.
3: That's the reason why I think the 49ers should have been in, because of the way we had talked about the Rams and the way they beat the Rams.
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0: 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And Cap, from the back of the Chicago Sun-Times, there is a picture of Caleb Williams, the quarterback for the Bears, and there's a headline on the back of that page.
1: MVP. And then the subhead says, yes, it's way too early, and it's only one game, but here's our early glance at NFL's MVP race after Bears' explosive opener.
0: So what does that say for Caleb Williams? Not just necessarily on the in the Sun-Times, the Tribune, all the papers, but also the national acclaim that the Chicago Bears are getting as we're continuing to be in the afterglow of 59 points scored against the Carolina Panthers. I don't know about you, but at the grocery store, within the building, on the streets, you know, we're wearing our Bears gear. It could be a hat. It could be a shirt or whatever. And people just kind of like a college town saying, hey, Bears, huh? How about the Bears? I got a lot of that yesterday, Cap, just walking around with my Bears hoodie on, and people just want to have the conversation as if we're in college. And it's like, hey, what about college U? What about state U, huh? We're going to run the football better. We're going to get them this week. That's kind of how it felt just yesterday, the civic pride of the Chicago Bears fan, willing to talk to strangers, anybody, to talk about how great the Bears were on Sunday.
1: It's a great point by you. I was at the Have Dreams golf outing yesterday up at Kemper Lakes. It supports autism research. Just a wonderful charity. And I played golf, and then I spoke last night. All he wants to talk about is the Bears. All of it. Like, I played in a new Bears hat that I have, and I had multiple people. That hat is awesome. I got to get new Bears gear. I said, oh, where you been? Well, they haven't been as good as I had hoped till last year.
0: Right.
1: Yeah, no blank. And to see, as you said, this collegial atmosphere where people are all of a sudden like, hey, Sunday, don't make any plans. We got to lock in here now. Yep. They got a game. Like, you and I are always locked in.
0: Mm-hmm.
1: But the average John and Jane out there, they're like, oh, I got to run errands. I got to go to the grocery store. I get this. Nope. Noon. Oh, they get the Vikings at home. Yeah. Three straight at home. So just worry about Sunday's game. Caleb, keep playing well. Stay healthy. Watching the Chiefs and the Broncos last night, that team's legit. The Chiefs are back. What happened to Bo Nix? They scored 10 points. I kept hearing from all these different people. Well, Bo Nix might be ahead of Caleb. I don't know. Maybe he's second best out of that class behind Drake May. Jaden Daniels has been injured, and J.J. stinks. I don't know. Where's Caleb on the list? Just stop, please, people. Stop tweeting at me with your idiotic takes. That wasn't Shay. I'm not talking about Shay.
2: Who said Bo Nix is ahead of Caleb?
1: Oh, I've got plenty. I've had plenty of them that have come at me. Oh, you see, Denver, if he doesn't get hurt, they're in the Super Bowl. That's what Bo Nix does, and Caleb this, and he threw
2: three. Are you talking about, like, Sean and Bartlett, or caller?
1: He's one of them.
2: Who cares?
1: Because it is so obvious, like the nose on your face, that we are dealing with a guy who, and I said this when he got drafted and got roasted for it, when he is done, the only player that will be ahead of him on the Chicago Bears Mount Rushmore will be Walter Payton.
0: So it's not
1: the only one.
0: So it's not going to be Nix. He won't be on that Mount Rushmore.
1: No. I'm talking about of Bears players, Caleb, and there's a chance if things go the way we all dream they go. And I said this when he was drafted, so this is not me with some hot take now. This is the day he got drafted. That when his career is over, the good Lord willing, we're all still alive and kicking, he'll be only behind Michael Jordan on Chicago athletes all time, ever. That's how good this kid is. And all you little Packer fans, I watched a little more of your videos last night on my way home from the golf outing. I had them on to listen to the audio of the streamers melting down. They want LaFleur fired. The offensive line sucks. The season's over. I love it. I'm reveling in it. I hope you guys have a horrific season. Take that.
0: Okay, are we done now? Can we talk about Caleb Williams again? Okay, there's a way to talk about Caleb Williams and the Bears without trying to step on everyone else. You don't have to step on anyone else.
1: I mean,
0: because here's the thing. The one thing that Caleb Williams and the Bears and Ben Johnson don't need, they don't need a lawyer. They don't need you to be able to be the house organ for the Chicago Bears because they do it themselves. They don't need your over support for them, just being over the top about them. They just do it on the field. They don't need you barking at other fan bases to exalt them.
1: Well, I made a new friend this morning.
0: You don't need to do that.
1: I made a new friend this morning on my way to work today. I was coming from the parking garage, and I made a new friend. Her name's Amethyst.
0: Oh, I thought it was a rat.
1: No. Her name is Amethyst.
2: She stop at the gentleman's club?
1: Nope. She is the security across the street in the garage that I park in.
0: Coming to the stage.
1: And,
0: Amethyst.
1: And I'm coming out, and the revolving door lock is locked overnight.
0: Yes.
1: When you cut through that building, you can do it after our show, but before, you can't get out the revolving door.
0: Yes, Jay Moore and I know.
1: And she was trying to unlock the revolving door, and she's like, excuse me, could you help me? I said, darling, what's your name? Amethyst. I said, what a beautiful name. Give me the keys. And I put the keys in there, and I got the revolving door unlocked. And here you go, Amethyst. You have a lovely day. She said, are you wearing a Bears shirt? I am. She said, let's go Bears. I said, you bear down and have a great rest of your week. And I was just ready to go, baby. Ready to lock in for 3 hours with you.
0: It's going to be one of those shows, Shay.
2: I can tell.
0: It's just going to be one of those shows.
1: Yeah. Cubs won. Sox won.
0: Oh, you got someone on the Cubs side. Because I want to know what the other segments are going to be. You want to break those down too?
1: No.
0: Because then after 15 after, we'll have nothing. But go ahead. You want to spill it all once?
1: Nope, I'm good.
0: Okay.
1: I just fired up about my guy, Caleb.
0: I think we all are. But my point is that the Packers don't matter when the Bears can just continue to just excel. I mean, Ben Johnson is a mad scientist, and I'm just watching, and I was going through those highlights and looking at those numbers again, and I understand where Ben's trying to get to. I mean, it sounds outlandish to a lot of people nationally that the Bears want to be the highest, most prolific scoring team in the National Football League, but you got to be able to have a standard. You got to be able to shoot for something. You know how many coaches in the NFL just hoping to survive the next day, the next season, the next game? Ben Johnson's not in survival mode. Because those that are in survival mode don't have goals. They'll say, I want to win the Super Bowl, but they don't say it with their chest. Ben Johnson in year two is saying it with his chest. What he's pretty much saying is, we have these standards. Caleb's got to be at a certain completion percentage, and our team's got to score this many points. And so at least, Cap, it's out there. Mm-hmm. You know why it sounds overconfident or cocky to some teams? Is because they don't have the balls to say it the way Ben Johnson says it. Now, here's the thing. It's not a fait accompli that the Bears will be able to get to everything they want to do. Super Bowl, the completion percentage for Caleb Williams, 4,000 yards, all that stuff. It's not a given. But you like the idea that Ben Johnson saying it with his chest and letting the National Football League know, you're on notice. This is what I want to do offensively. This is what I want to do with our team. Because a lot of coaches won't and cannot say that because they don't have the personnel. And also, they don't want to put their balls on the table. Ben Johnson does.
1: He does.
0: For better or for worse, this is who he is.
1: Yeah, when he came in and spoke, and I'm not talking about the cool, good, better, best thing. I'm not. But when you listen to him talk about the heat there and how we train and how we prepare and a well-placed F-bomb here or there. Mm-hmm. It's so different. It's just, we're the cool kids now.
0: Hey, Paul, when have we been the cool kids? The Ditka administration. That was the last time we were the cool kids.
1: The last time we were the cool kids. Yeah. Like, we were good with Lovey, but he wasn't the cool guy.
0: Mm-hmm.
1: You know, doesn't curse and all that. And I'm not saying it's the curse. I'm just saying it's the whole package. We're just one of the cool kids now.
0: Yeah, the Lovie Smith era was about business.
1: Yeah.
0: And by the way, he had standards too.
1: And he was a good coach. I'm not denigrating him at all. I'm just telling you, there was nothing entertaining about Lovie Smith. They just had a good football team.
0: Right.
1: Mike Ditka, Ozzie Guillen, Joe Madden, Joel Quenneville, like Phil Jackson. They were entertaining. And Ben has said in interviews, I understand this is more than just football. It's also entertainment for people. He gets into it. He plays into it. The taking his shirt off last year, by the way, was it Liam Cohen who took his shirt off this week? Tommy and Ben. I thought that was cool. But Ben understands.
0: Free hot dogs for the Jaguars fans?
1: I don't know what that was for, but he did. Okay. And he's not as ripped as our coach. Take that.
0: Comparing body mass. How about that?
1: He was a little doughy. What do you want me to tell you? He wasn't Ben. Ben's jacked, but Ben's strong as all get out. But I'm just telling you, this coach with this quarterback, with this fan base at this moment in time is flipping cool. And then add in some really wonderful players and some personalities on that team and that O-line, that right side. I went back and watched the All-22. Oh, my God. Jonah Jackson, Darnell Wright are road graders.
0: He's fat.
1: Incredible.
0: Mm-hmm. There it is.
1: I didn't say Liam Cohen's fat. He's doughy. He's fat.
0: It's all good. You want to look at the measurements of coaches around the National Football League? It's 2026. You have every right to do so.
1: Thank you.
0: It's fine.
1: Appreciate
0: that's
1: it.
0: I got no issue doing that. I'll love you just the same. Since you're checking out coaches.
1: Thank you.
0: And women with flat hair.
1: Thank you.
0: You have the right to do both.
1: Thank you.
2: What Cap is saying is, and I'm quoting here, our coach is hot. Your coach is doughy and pasty and ugly.
1: No, hot was Carmen in the AI promo yesterday or Sunday. That was hot. But our coach, he's just the perfect guy at this moment in time. That's it.
0: This will go along with our early conversation, apparently. Garrett in Old Town on Cap and J-Hood. Garrett, good morning.
3: Good morning, guys. Not only are we now the cool kids, but we are now big bro. We are no longer little bro to the Packers. When they had Favre, when they had Rodgers, you know, it made sense that we were in away stadiums chanting Green Bay sucks. But why do they still live in our head rent-free? Why? I was at the game on Sunday in Charlotte. Why are we every 10 minutes chanting Green Bay sucks in Charlotte, North Carolina? We need to stop that. We're not little bro anymore. We are big bro. They're not doing that at away stadiums playing some other random team. They're not chanting Chicago sucks.
1: No, so they only do that when they're hosting the NFL draft. And they have, who is it? Clay Matthews, Chicago stills, the Bears still suck. They do the same thing. And I don't want our fan base to stop. I think it's cool as hell that I'm at Northerly Island watching Sunny Day Real Estate in concert with Jimmy Eat World and the crowd breaks into Green Bay sucks. I think it's awesome. Do not stop. Couldn't disagree with you more.
0: How about that, Garrett?
1: He tucked tail in, right?
0: He got
4: you. And you're like, well, what
0: got
4: is
0: shut
4: that?
0: Down.
4: What is that? He plays against his stats against elite teams. Isn't this?
0: How about that? Garrett just got shut down right there by David Kaplan. And you can't fight City Hall, Garrett. That's my advice to you. This has been going on for a long time. The idea that Green Bay fans just sit there quietly. No, they chant the Bears still suck in places that they go to bars, restaurants, games. They do their chant. That's part of the rivalry. Now the game was already over and in the barn for the Bears against Carolina. So Bears fans needed something to do.
1: So that's
0: why they chanted Green Bay sucks.
5: Green Bay sucks.
0: And this is not a thing, by the way, that's just at Bears games. This is at wrestling matches too. WWE and AEW, like for whatever reason, I heard Green Bay sucks chants. Why? I don't know.
1: But I love it.
0: I mean, it was not a football game in front of me. It was a wrestling ring. at a match taking place. But it just breaks out everywhere. It's just a thing that Chicago Bears fans do.
1: Yes, Chicago fans. I absolutely love it that it's at wrestling and concerts and all these different places out of nowhere. Green Bay sucks. And it would suck to be them. It would suck to be them, because everything for them is in the history books now. It's Pat, your time is past. Step to the side.
0: Now, here's the thing. This is why you and I are different. My focus this week is the Minnesota Vikings, mm-hmm. because they're in the NFC North, and, you know, it's one of the better teams, you know, on paper that could win the NFC North. They could have done it last year, and they did not. The Bears got that done. Mm-hmm. My focus is never on the Packers until the Bears play the Packers. Because if I'm a one game at a time guy, I don't skip through the schedule and say, wait until we take on Green Bay. Well, I mean, you got to beat the other teams first. My whole goal is for the Bears, Jay Moore, to have a successful season. When we play Green Bay, obviously, we cannot wait for Green Bay week. But the idea that I'm thinking about them now, it's just not on. It's not in my Rolodex of football thoughts at this time.
5: I totally agree. And also, you were right. It's a part of the rivalry. And it's something that the fans just enjoy doing. Jordan Love and Parsons was here at the Kanye concert a couple weeks back.
1: They were. Mm-hmm. And people started yelling, Green Bay sucks, when they were getting on the elevator.
5: Yep. So it's a part of the rivalry, man. I mean, I love it.
1: And you saw Parsons was very complimentary.
5: Yeah, of course.
1: He said their fans are great.
0: Yeah. So it's the way it's supposed to be.
5: It's just totally a part of the rivalry, man.
0: Listen, I got no problem with the fans chanting Green Bay suck. I'm just talking about for me. For me, I just can't wait for Minnesota. I want to see step by step what all this looks like. The idea that I'm concerned about what Green Bay does on a regular basis, it does not concern me. Because when you got blinders on, I try to tell this guy, and he always takes the cheese. He can't help himself. He could never win a horse race because he'd be too busy looking behind him, seeing how far am I ahead of these other horses. And then he'd get beat because that's who he is.
1: No.
0: But for me, there's no question.
1: That's not true.
0: The blinders would not work for you.
1: That ain't true. I would be like Ron Turcotte on Secretariat when he looked back and saw those horses way back there and finished the deal.
0: Yeah, unfortunately, you'd be too busy and too nosy trying to figure out the other horses. So what do you do? How much money do you make, horse? Ah, I live here. Where do you live? How much hay do you... you're a little heavy. It'll be everything else except trying to win, unfortunately. For me, I'm just concerned about the next game, Shay. And just to see what this all looks like. Like, I want to see how much better this is this year than last year. And boy, it's a great start. When you have a start like this, when you score 59 points, it's not going to happen every week. But, you know, I just like the confidence of Caleb Williams. We talked about Ben Johnson and Caleb Williams and the arrogance of Ben Johnson or the confidence. I saw that in full display on Sunday from Caleb Williams. It's the most comfortable that I've seen him as a quarterback. It's game one, but I felt like he was the most confident and the most comfortable at the quarterback position. That's what I saw on Sunday, and I hope that just continues. That continues. There's going to be tougher competition than Carolina, but I just like that Caleb Williams just took the reins and was just like, yep, I know exactly what I want to do with the football. It's fantastic.
1: His poise on Sunday watching that tape was ridiculous. I mean, so different. And then there's a quote from Ben Johnson. I got to see if I can find it. Ben Johnson said that Drew Brees talked. Did you see? I see this. Drew Brees.
2: We have the audio.
1: Oh, we have this. Okay, we'll play it. But to see that broken down, not from Ben. That's the difference here. Is when a Hall of Fame quarterback talks to a guy who aspires to be that, and he could break through and say something that registers different because it's coming from Drew Brees.
0: We'll hear from Ben Johnson regarding what you're just talking about with Drew Brees doing the color on the television side. Was it any good? I didn't hear it.
1: It was excellent.
0: Was it good? I was on Joni Ek and Thayer, so I didn't hear any of it.
1: I heard that.
0: Was Drew Brees any good? I just know that when he was doing, was it Notre Dame for the 1 year? Was he doing Notre Dame football? I believe he was. It just wasn't very good. I'm just glad he's got a second chance at this as a broadcaster.
1: Yeah, I thought they were good. He and Amin, mm-hmm. very good together. Yeah.
0: All right, 312-332-ESPN, 332-3776 is our phone number. Ben Johnson, head coach for the Bears. If you missed it, you'll hear from him coming up next. And your phone calls. Green Bay sucks. We could still do that chant, right?
1: Yes.
0: We could do that anywhere. Grocery store, parking lot, social events, sporting events. We can still do that, right? Let's talk about it on the Cap and J-Hood Morning Show.
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22: Back-to-school season means backpacks, schedules, and busy mornings. But there's one thing a lot of families forget to plan for. What happens when school germs start spreading and someone gets sick? Joining us now is Dr. Peter McCullough with some smart ways to be prepared before the school year begins. So, Doctor, back-to-school is exciting, but it also seems to be the time of year that families start getting sick again. Why does this season hit so many households?
23: Because people miss an opportunity, and that is to use nasal sprays and throat sprays twice a day preventively. These have been shown to reduce the common cold, flu, RSV, and other viral infections, but it has to be done twice a day on a regular basis.
22: What are some of the most common health issues that families run into once the school season does start?
23: The kids are back in school, they're coughing, they're sneezing, and they clearly spread viruses and other illnesses. And so it's important to be ready at home with a medical emergency kit so as parents, you can handle issues that come up with the children and avoid going to the urgent care.
22: So is that what you recommend parents do now so that they're not scrambling later, get the medical emergency kit in case something happens?
23: For sure. After routine preventive measures are taken, the last thing we want to do is have a child get so sick that they need to go into the urgent care or emergency room for IV antibiotics. We can use oral antivirals and antibiotics at home under the guidance of doctors through the guidebook and on telemedicine.
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0: Here's hoping that you have a great Tuesday. It's the Cap and J-Hood Morning Show on ESPN 1000 and streaming on the ESPN Chicago app. We'll hear from Jesse Rogers for the latest on the Cubs and the White Sox and everything else MLB at 7:30. 312-332-ESPN, 332-3776 is our telephone number. 70 offensive plays the Bears ran on Sunday. 8 touchdowns, 552 total yards, 59 points. What an afternoon for the Bears for their first victory of the season. Jeff Joniak talks to Ben Johnson every Monday or after every Bears game right here on the home of the Bears, ESPN 1000. A number of things that Ben Johnson and Jeff Joniak talked about.
4: Well, I think, listen, there's a lot of good on that tape. And yet, I said it to you, and I'll say it again today. I was not at my best. I need to be better going forward. And there's a number of guys that we gotta get better from this. It just, there's some things on tape we're not proud about right now. And so, I got what the results were, the yards, the point. I got that. And like I said, the most important thing was finding a way to win the game. But at the same time, we're in a race to improve right now. That's going to be the message to our guys here later on today is, it only gets harder from here on out. And so, little momentum to get us going. Come back to Soldier Field this next week, but really tough opponent coming up. And I mean, we're already thinking about turning the page right now.
0: So the confidence is always there, Cap, when it comes to Ben Johnson, but also the mirror is always in his face. No matter how much the Bears win by or what their winning streak is, he can always pour through the tape and go, yeah, I could have been better in those situations. There are some coaches in this league that will not point the finger at themselves, like the former coach of the Chicago Bears before Ben got the job. Very rarely did that guy ever point at himself and say, yeah, you know what? It's on me. I know we won, but we could be better. Or I know we lost, and we could be better. Ben Johnson in a blood goes, yeah, there's some things on tape that I could have been better at. So even though he wants the team to be able to take it to another level, he wants to take it to another level as well as a head coach.
1: Yeah, that's a very valid point that you make there. And to listen to him talk with Jeff, it's great stuff each and every week that you can get through us here, as Jeff is our guy and the voice of the team, and Ben's comfortable with him. And to hear him say, I got to be better. And we found a way to win. That's the most important thing. Now, where can we improve? And he knows Minnesota's not going to be an easy test here. Brian Flores against Caleb, that's absolute theater. When I heard Chris Canty say today, the most exciting player in the NFL is not Josh Allen, it's Caleb Williams. It's like, oh God, we've reached this point.
0: Yes.
1: Now you got to continue that. You don't want to go, oh God, they were horrible against the Vikings and maybe we overvalued them. And listen, all that nonsense. Just go out and keep finding ways to win football games.
0: There are some thoughts here from Ben Johnson with Jeff Joniak on the physicality.
4: We really identify that not just in the trenches, but more so how our little guys go about their business as well. And so we want big guys that can run, and we want little guys that can play a physical brand of football.

0: football. And, you know, that showed up. You talk about Kyle's big run. It wasn't just Khalif. Luther had a huge block on that one. And then Jade really at the end of that thing sprung him the extra 20 yards there at the end. I think Jade, you know, we threw a little bubble screen to Khalif on their sideline, and Jade has a heck of a block. Only ends up being a 4 or 5 yard gain, and yet you can see the physical nature come out there. I thought our tight ends blocked their tails off also. I mean, there's some really good things there in the running game that showed up. And, you know, we got to continue to bring that to life, cultivate that as much as we can. There's a number of instances where we could be better in that regard, too, that we're going to call out. Because when you see them all doing it together and in unison, that's where the big plays happen. And so as much as we can draw that out on a play-to-play basis, which is hard. I mean, it's hard to strain and finish and will yourself to do that for 70 plus plays in a game. Everyone would do it if it was easy. And yet those guys know that when they do it, they're going to be recognized for it. And from my lens, from my seat, I'm going to try to give them the ball accordingly.
1: Make sure that you check out ESPN Chicago's YouTube. Make sure you like, share, subscribe, and comment to what we do on YouTube, because that's where you can find Ben Johnson talking to Jeff Joniak right here on the home of the Bears, ESPN 1000, on our YouTube channel. So, you know, again, no block, no rock, and this is why Jahdae Walker was able to get a touchdown. I just think that it is rewarding for the players to be able to do the little things. We can look at the box score all we want, Cap, but it's stuff that you see on tape where you say, look at those key blocks. Look at the reason why some of these plays were able to be successful. It's because of the little things. And this is what Ben likes. And he will reward players for them to do little things, because they'll get the football and they'll have an opportunity to get into the end zone. I just think that's really cool.
2: It is cool, because he does not care if your name is Jahdae Walker, or if your name is Roma Dunze, or if your name is Caleb Williams, or Joe Tooney. You better play to a standard he expects, or he's going to call you out. There is no favored nations here. I'm treating everybody the same, period.
1: Now you're talking my language.
2: That's it.
1: You said favored nations. Now you're talking my language.
2: That's it. So I love it. I absolutely love what he's doing.
1: Chuck and Charlotte on Cap and J-Hood. Hey, Chuck.
3: Good morning, boys.
2: What's up? Hey, Chuckles, how are you, man?
3: Good, buddy. Hey, I was at the game Sunday as well, too, in that clown collar before. Sorry, my voice is shot because of screaming Green Bay sucks for a ton of time, right? It was amazing. It was probably 35% Bear fans, uh-huh. And I brought a buddy who's a Panther fan. And, you know, as we're walking in, you know, bear down, look, you know, giving knuckles to everybody. He's like, you do this to everybody? It's like, dude, this is what we do. Right?
2: Yeah. Right.
3: Because this is our culture, right?
2: It's our culture. And, it's our new reality.
3: Yes. It was amazing. The the Bears fans there was electric. It was so much fun. And just to watch the boys put up the points they did, it was exciting. And yeah, I will never be ashamed of saying Green Bay sucks. Sorry.
2: Yeah. I'm with you, man. That's right. It's what we do. And we've had it kicked in our face for so long.
1: Yeah.
2: And now the tables have turned. I'm going to revel in it, baby.
3: Oh, and Steph, I watched that, the streamer meltdown too. Was that not some of the best TV?
2: Oh, God. It's these goofs up in Wisconsin, they're all doing their live streams. Yeah. And this can't be right. Another penalty. They're going nuts.
1: Yeah.
2: In their loss to the Vikings.
1: They kicked their own ass in that game.
2: They did.
1: So, I mean, so that's why I'm so interested in seeing what this looks like with the Bears against the Vikings. Of course, we have the coverage all day Sunday, and of course, the game with Jeff and Tom right here on the home of the Bears, ESPN 1000. We got plenty of time for that, but I'm very curious to see what this looks like. Carolina is a good football team. Don't let the lopsided score fool you. Carolina is a good team. They've got good players.
2: They do.
1: And the Bears still beat them down. Now, this matchup against the Vikings will be very interesting.
2: Yep. Got to find a way to get a victory.
1: There's a flip side to what's happening with the Bears, which we'll talk about next. On the home of the Bears, Cap and Jay Hood.
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1: It's the Cap and Jay Hood Morning Show on ESPN 1000 and streaming on the ESPN Chicago app. We're with you till 9 o'clock. And then it's Carmen and Yurko at 9, followed by the Rich Eisen Show at noon. Waddle and Sylvie at 2, right into White Sox baseball to take on the Cleveland Guardians. That's at 5 right here on your home for the White Sox and the Bears, ESPN 1000. 312-332-ESPN, 332-3776 is our phone number. There's a couple of things to look at when it comes to the Chicago Bears. First, it's the offense and the defense. So, Cap, from the defensive side of the football, the Chicago Bears allowing 450 yards, 37 points. Listen, this is no surprise to me because I've been telling you, you know, spring, summer, hey, I'm concerned about this defense. I've been talking to you about this for months, going back to last year. So what I saw yesterday was not a surprise. I guess all I can tell you is that my hope is that the defense gets better. So this is not such a huge talking point. It's obvious that there's some youth on this team, like Thieneman and Muhammad, who made plays, by the way, on Sunday. There's the defensive line in which you did get pressure. You did get a couple of sacks, which was great from K Street and from Montez Sweat. But I just think it's a work in progress. It's not the worst. The Bears are not the worst defensively. I want to make sure that that's clear. But my concerns is that we're going to have a lot of fireworks in the sky. We're going to get a lot of these lopsided scores where the Bears just have to continue to score and score as much as they can because the defense is going to allow a lot of yardage running the football and also through the air. It's going to be a lot of that until this defense can kind of be able to shore itself up, you know, for them to be able to be on the same page, for them to gel.
2: Yeah, it's going to take time for them to lock in. Maybe you get Kyler Gordon back. Maybe at some point in December you get Kobe Bryant back. And if you do get to the playoffs, you look, you go, well, we're much more of a complete unit. But you're correct. But then if you're a Houston Texans fan, you're waking up going, God, we thought we had the best defense in the NFL. And you gave up 36 points. Josh Allen's a really good player, man. They got a really good team. And Bryce Young, tip your cap. He played really well. He did. They were able to run the ball for 5 yards a clip. Dio Odengbo did not play well on tape. I was talking to Waddle on the phone. He's like, bro, when you watch, he did not play well. He did not. Mm-hmm. He did not have a good game. The run defense did not have a good game. I didn't think the linebackers were worth a damn. Like, where are these guys?
1: Well,
2: and as Tommy said to me when I was headed to the golf outing yesterday, he said, I want you to watch Thieneman and Muhammad, two rookies, and watch how they play. They played. Dylan Thieneman had a slow start the first drive, and after that, that guy was locked in, and that's why he won a game ball. And by the way, sidebar, may I approach?
1: Brought to you by Aiken Law.
2: Thank you.
1: 312. I'm not done.
2: Go ahead.
1: Go ahead. Apparently your hair's on fire if you had hair, so go ahead.
2: No, you were going to be like, really? We're in the middle of this, now you need the sidebar. That's what you were going to do.
1: Because that could have been, because your sidebar could be really quality at 7 o'clock, because something fresh. But no, 6:43 is good enough. You can hold on to until 7.
2: All right, I'll hold on.
1: Because it's a good one. I know what the sidebar is. But bringing it up now, said I have a fresh hour.
2: Okay, I'll hold it till 7.
1: You know, and let me tell you why.
2: Remind me, though, because you know me.
1: No, it's right here. No, here's why it's fresh for 7 o'clock, because I think that we could change the minds of a lot of football fans based on some information that you have. We could change the minds.
2: So you know what I did.
1: Yeah, no, absolutely. I think we could change the minds of a lot of football fans at 7 o'clock by what you just did.
2: Yeah.
1: And by the way, you'd have every right to do so based on the information that you have.
2: That's correct.
1: That's all I'm saying.
2: We'll talk about it at 7.
1: See? But, I mean, if you bring it up now, it's just 90 seconds.
2: Yeah, I feel like I got a little bump in my paycheck for what I did.
1: No, but there's good stuff there. The reason why we want to get to what Shay has is because it's on YouTube right now, youtube.com. Look for ESPN Chicago. So you're talking about Drew Brees, who did color, and one of the best quarterbacks that we've seen in the National Football League. I mean, look at the numbers speak for themselves. When he went to the Super Bowl, just outstanding numbers. And so when Drew Brees is impressed by Caleb Williams in the offense, that's a whole different that's a whole different thing there. So Drew Brees had some comments, right?
2: He did, and you're exactly correct. When a guy like that with his

0: ball. And then I think what also showed up was just on the scramble. The scramble in general, we had a lot more production than maybe we would have had in the past. And so that was encouraging to see as well.
1: So thoughts there from Ben Johnson.
2: Three completions.
1: Mm-hmm.
2: Remember the line in Major League where he said the difference between hitting like 250 and 300, it was the catcher Tom Berenger's character, Jake Taylor. He said the difference between hitting like 250 and 300 was like 10, what do you call them, gorks, flares, yeah, just humpback liners that fall. All of a sudden, you're an all-star.
1: Texas leaguers.
2: Mm-hmm. And it's the same concept. Drew Brees, the Hall of Famer, just told Caleb, bro, three more completions and all of a sudden you're a 70% completion guy, not a 60% completion guy. That's why I don't get, you know, all wrapped up. Oh, my God, he was only at 61% or whatever it was. Can you make the big-time throws like the one to Cole Kmet? Go put the All-22 on and just sit there and watch it and go, I don't know how he makes that throw.
1: Yes.
2: There may be three humans alive that could do what he did.
1: Seemingly with a flick of a wrist.
2: Yeah. I think Patrick Mahomes has proven he could make that throw.
1: Mm-hmm.
2: I think Josh Allen's big arm could make that throw. I don't know if there's, other than Caleb, if there's another one. Most quarterbacks do not have that ability.
1: Yeah, the big looping rainbows to Roma Dunze. But all of this, and I'm sure that Drew would agree, all of this starts with running the football first.
2: Bingo.
1: Got to establish the line of scrimmage first.
2: Bingo.
1: Have to.
2: And when you can run the ball for 291 yards, and you have a quarterback who can eject the pocket on a moment's notice but doesn't look to do that first, watch him on the tape where his eyes are all over the field and he's resetting, as Ben just said, and then he dots it 5 yards over the middle to the second option. Move the sticks, man. Just keep stacking gains.
1: I don't know if the game plan changed from Kyler Murray to Carson Wentz when Murray was knocked out of the game. But one thing you got to look for is the running game for Minnesota with Mason and Aaron Jones Sr. The way they're going to run the football against the Bears defense. And then just how Wentz still has the ability to get the ball down the field. So, I mean, just because it won't be Kyler Murray doesn't mean that Minnesota can't score on this defense. That's why every game is going to be very interesting to me from a defensive standpoint. Yeah, the numbers that Shea put on the sheet, I mean, it is eye-popping. If the 59 is eye-popping, think about how many yards and how many points the Bears gave up. So every opponent, no matter what you think of them, they have the ability to score on the Bears. The question is how often and how does the Bears defense get better from week to week? Because, again, I don't think it's the worst, Cap. My whole thing was just trying to get pressure on the quarterback. But if that secondary starts to be better with the kids back there, with Muhammad's actually out of position, but learning on the job. He's out of position.
2: Right.
1: But he's young enough to be able to adjust and understand what the coaching is bringing to him. Same thing with Thieneman, just watching that back end. Man, if they can get anything together, you got a complete football team.
2: Oh, man.
1: The offense is taken care of.
2: Watching those two guys play was very, very impressive on tape. Very impressive. Now you got to go out against a Brian Flores defense offensively. And then defensively, you're right. You got to choke off their run. But Justin Jefferson and TJ Hockenson and Addison, they got weapons.
1: Yeah.
2: They can make plays. We'll see.
1: We got the platform coming up right around the corner, right here on Cap and Jay Hood.
3: Routine.
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14: 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Save money, do more, ride CTA. I don't know if you guys remember over the off-season, there was a story regarding Chris Collinsworth's PFF, Pro Football Focus. I believe that they sold it. So PFF no longer really is what it used to be. It's not on the NBC player intros anymore like it was for years while Collinsworth ran it, where they put the player grades up for, you know, like the where they say their name and where they went to school. They'd have the player grade for how well that player's been all season. So yesterday, PFF, and I just got

0: the latest from last night, too. Put out their quarterback grades. Caleb Williams checked in on the quarterback grade list at 17. The 17th best quarterback in week one, Caleb Williams. Multiple touchdowns, put up 59 points. That gets you 17 in PFF's grades. In case you were ever wondering what some intern in Belarus thinks after having done the film review, now you know.
1: So who's number one?
0: That would be Jacoby Brissett. Brother Brissett getting a little respect, Hoodrow.
2: What were his numbers?
0: I'd have to look, but he beat the Chargers, so, you know, terrific. Brother. Geno Smith was number three on that list.
3: Brother.
1: Wow.
2: Wow.
1: Fifth in the tier list for Mike Sando, but number one in PFF.
0: That's right. Brissett was 27 of 37 for 270 yards and a touchdown.
2: Okay.
3: Brother.
2: What did he do that much better than Caleb? He threw for three more yards or two more yards. He had three less total touchdowns. Caleb completed 70% of his pass. Like, yes. What did he do?
0: I don't know. I wish I knew the criteria because I don't even know who works at PFF anymore. All of this to say, I logged on to social media yesterday, and I saw people losing their minds over PFF disrespecting Caleb Williams with their player grades. Here's an idea. Don't look at it. Don't look at it. If you have a subscription, end your subscription. It's useless. It's a soulless husk. It's not the company it used to be. People didn't even like it when they had actual people working there and Collinsworth owned it. And it was like, now it's just some content farm. It's like a professional rage bait company. Just don't look at it. It's useless. If anybody's going to tell you Caleb Williams was the 17th best quarterback this weekend, you know what you could do? Give him a smack upside the head because they're out of their minds.
1: I just think, Cap, when you see a team score 59 points and it wasn't like Caleb threw for 400 yards, didn't have to because they ran the ball so effectively. I think that when you do that, it's pretty clear to anybody without any special formula, any charts or graphs, that he had the best week in week one of the NFL. To me, it's the eye test. It's the left eye and the right eye. It tells you all you need to know about who was the best quarterback.
2: Correct. Josh Allen had a great game, too. He did. Pat Mahomes was fine last night in the 31-10 blowout of the overrated Broncos. That is an overrated team. And
1: it is?
2: And their schedule is going to do them no favors. They got a brutal start to their season schedule-wise.
1: Yes.
2: But as I looked at quarterback play around the NFL, I saw with the PFF thing, and I was like, is this a joke? Are we kidding? Like, is it like satire? No?
1: it's satire, you said.
0: Cap, you brought up Josh Allen. Where do you think Josh Allen checks in on the PFF grades for quarterbacks?
2: 9.
0: 13.
2: I mean,
0: all Josh Allen did was walk into Houston against probably the best defense in the NFL.
2: Put up
0: complete
2: 36.
0: 70% of his passes for 334 yards, two touchdowns, no picks. Now, he should have been picked by Kamari Lassiter at the end of the game. But come on, 13?
2: Yeah, it's a joke. Okay. Absolute joke.
1: Uncle Cappy has something for everybody here regarding what to do with those stats. As the platform is brought to you by
0: the Chicago Transit Authority. Hey, let's be honest. You aren't in traffic. You are traffic. You sitting in your car right now are the reason that Kennedy's a parking lot. But there's good news. You can take an exit ramp. It's the CTA. 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
1: All right. Uncle Cappy has something for all of you stat nerds coming up next. 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
9: 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Still to come this hour, we're going to hear from Jesse Rogers to talk about the Cubs and the White Sox with all of us, all the information that we need. We'll get a chance to hear from Jesse at 7:30 in a special Tuesday edition. Cap, from the platform from Shay, brought to you by the CTA, he notifies us that PFF has placed Caleb Williams, Bears quarterback, as the 25th best quarterback in the NFL based on their formula. That's correct, Shay, right? 25.
10: 17th now. It's bounced around this morning. I just checked and pulled it. 17th. I can put the list up on
9: YouTube
10: again.
9: For Caleb?
10: Yeah.
9: Still too long. Still too low. From 25 to 17, still too low. For a guy, Cap, again, 8 touchdowns for the team. He rushed for 2. He had a tremendous day. 59 points. That's what everyone's talking about in the NFL, what the Bears did offensively. But yet, they're suspicious odd formula has them at now 17th, correct?
10: 17. Yeah, they got Drew Lock at 4. And I want to be clear, I don't think they use like a formula really. I know it used to be back before they sold it, and now whatever's left of them is doing this. It used to be like they employed people who would do a film review and they'd assign grades for every single play and then get a composite grade. I don't know what they do now, but God help, like heaven help you if you're one of the people doing film review and you thought Drew Lock was better than Caleb Williams. Heaven help you.
9: But it's their special brew, their formula to put this together. You got to have some kind of graphs and slides and whatever, right? But the point is, Cap, is that for Caleb Williams to be that low based on everything the Bears did, all these records that they shattered, and yet that's the number, that's what they rank Caleb Williams, that's outrageous.
11: Okay, so here is the post that I just put up on X with a picture. It was Hoodie's idea. He was right. I took a picture. I can't. So before your platform, and we never know what your platform is. I had no idea what your platform was. And before we let into the platform, I said, sidebar, may I approach? Right?
12: That's correct.
11: Brought to you by Incan Law. And Hoodie said, save it for the 7 o'clock hour. Okay. And then you come out with your platform on exactly what my sidebar was. And I had canceled my subscription. I paid for it. Good hard-earned money. I tweeted, after I looked at the Pro Football Focus rankings for week one that had Caleb Williams ranked 17th best week one performance, I did what we should all do. I canceled my PFF subscription. I am not wasting my money on this ridiculously idiotic site. Take that. And I tagged it at Hoodie's direction. The picture, come back soon.
10: Come back.
11: This is, you have successfully canceled your PFF Plus subscription.
12: See?
11: Bingo.
12: There is no comeback soon, PFF. There is no comeback soon.
11: No, because your site sucks.
12: Your fricata nonsense, ridiculous formula that you had there to be able to put him in that spot. Caleb Williams is better than 17th, better than 25th, better than that. Drew Lock, Shea said, was number three.
10: Number four
12: on the list.
10: Drew Lock. Jaden Daniels, 11. I don't know how many people watched Eagles Commanders. Jaden Daniels was terrible.
12: Was bad. Yeah, that was the 325 game, right?
10: Yeah.
12: I had it on. Cap, I think here's the point. The point of this is that we get so drowned in stats. They drown us in stats and make us change our opinion based on stats. Can I just tell you, what's on the back of the football card is good enough for me. Now, there are some stats that are good that you can look at and say, okay, that's a measurable and that's a measurable. Mm-hmm. But the back of the football card tells me whether or not someone's good or bad. The actual stats that we grew up with, it's the touchdowns, the interception ratio, how many yards, just the things that we know, the common folk look at when it comes to stats. But PFF tried to reimagine, try to redefine football for us, and that is just a bad way to look at football. Those stats, it means nothing to me.
11: Agreed. And Shay and I have always argued since Shay came aboard. How long have you been here now? 4 years?
10: Yeah.
11: Okay. For 4 years, we've argued about analytics. I am somebody at the Have Dreams golf outing yesterday said, are you anti-analytics? I listen to you guys every day. I said, I am not anti-analytics. Analytics play a role, but I am not beholden to, well, he's throwing 86 pitches, and on pitch 87 and above, guys struggle. Each game is different. Analytics do not tell you how a guy's feeling. Did he fight with his wife last night and have a big argument and is mentally not there? Or, wow, he is locked in and that was a not stressful 86 pitches. Every game is different. And you have to use, and if you tell me, wow, I'm facing Alex Bregman and he is hitting 974 against breaking balls between 78 and 82 miles an hour. Well, I'm probably not going to throw him a breaking ball between those velocities. I'll change that matchup. That's where analytics plays a role. Not everything.
10: I want to be clear, though. I'm the point I'm making, I don't think PFF is analytics at all. I don't know what they're doing. Like I said, they used to have actual football people that they employed to watch the tape and grade every single play. Now,
11: that was different.
10: It might be some guy in Belarus making minimum wage, grinding tape overnight, and then just burping something out in the morning. Because you want the analytics, the Hoodie, the reinvented football stats, Carm's favorites, EPA per play, Caleb Williams ranks third in the NFL. Success rate, Caleb Williams ranks third in the NFL. Completion percentage over expected, second. Air yards, he's up there. Like there
12: those
10: is
12: are,
10: no
12: those are good. Those
10: there is no analytic you can find that would say Caleb's anywhere close to 17. They'd all have him in the top five after his performance over the weekend. So I saw the PFF thing and I'm like, well, congratulations. You just made your site completely useless. I will trust nothing that comes out of here.
11: Correct. So I said to Hoodie, I'm canceling. And that's when he said, hold it till 7.
10: Mm-hmm.
11: put it out there with a picture of your cancellation. So I did.
12: So now, Cap and J-Hood Nation, listen.
11: You know what to do.
12: PFF, garbage. Look what they did to our quarterback. That'll be all.
11: Yeah, if you want to.
12: Hold it up.
11: If you want.
10: They're the CBS News of NFL analytics.
11: There you go. I canceled it. I posted the cancellation. And guess what? I am out. I don't trust them. I don't want their garbage. None of it. If you want to spend your money, that you have your right. You do what you want with your money. I'm just telling you, that is a garbage site. I have no credibility with me, and so I'm out. I've got 40 billion websites that I go to look at analytics, breakdowns. I grind on tape. I don't know it like Tommy Waddle does or Yurko or other former player, but I'm pretty good. And I watch all of it. That site sucks. And if you want to spend your money, God bless you. Enjoy. Just understand you're getting a garbage site for your investment. Thank you.
13: God, he's so good. Yeah.
12: I think he just told everyone to cancel their CBS News app also.
13: Cap's delivering a great rant. I'm just looking at Hoodie. He can't stop laughing.
12: Why did he do that? Why did he do that, Cap?
13: We have fun.
12: Oh, my God. I think that we know what to do as a show. That'll be all for PFF.
11: That'll be all. I'm out.
12: With or without Collinsworth and his being the benefactor, it's just bad. Because how do you go to work and say, you know what, the Bears scored 59 points, but PFF says he wasn't that good? You'd be fired. You'd be laughed out of the office.
11: Right, but then the people who really understand the game, whether it's, you know, the Chris Canties who won a Super Bowl or I saw something from Booger McFarland, mm-hmm. like guys who played in the trenches or played the game and understand Drew Brees. They say what he did was just amazing. It was outstanding. But you want me to believe some guy in wherever
12: yes.
11: who's sitting at the tape going, I threw that ball away. I'm going to mark him down. Really?
12: Now, listen, you want to have a different point of view because you want clicks. I mean, there's plenty of sites for that. I mean, you want to be one of those people that will tell you what you saw wasn't real. You could do that, but that's not popular. Football is football, man. You see the numbers. You give people credit to that have great numbers. But the idea that Caleb Williams is way less than these other quarterbacks, he gave us Drew Locke as a top five. Drew Locke?
11: Right.
12: Come on, man. Come on. I mean, and it's too bad because people were swearing by PFF. But we as a show are telling you what they did to Caleb Williams was wrong. So do what Cap did. Just hit the button.
11: That's it. Save your money. I just paid for your Starbucks for a long time.
12: Oh, did you? Did you really?
11: Enjoy
12: it. You still have the year, right? But you just canceled it.
11: I'm out. Right. And mine was just going to renew.
10: Mine already did.
11: Mine did not.
12: Oh, my God.
11: I got him under the wire. Out. Thank you.
12: Yeah. It's only fair.
11: I got only so much bandwidth. Like, I'm like you guys. This is our life.
12: Yes.
11: Like, I don't walk out of here and go, all right, I'm not going to think about sports till tomorrow morning when I get ready for the show. No. All day long, I'm on X and IG and watch tape. I'll do a show later with Waddle and with Alex Brown. You and I text throughout the day. I'm going to watch the Cubs. I'm going to watch the White Sox. Like, I'm locked in on all of it. This is one less thing that I have to waste my time on. I took the garbage out this morning. It's in my driveway. They come pick it up, and I dropped PFF right in there with it.
12: We'll talk about the Cubs and White Sox with Jesse Rogers coming up at 7:30. Smiles all around for our Chicago baseball teams, Cubs and White Sox. Let's talk about both on the Cap and J-Hood Morning Show.
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12: We'll talk about the Cubs and White Sox coming up right here on Cap and J-Hood. It's football season. 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
26: Back-to-school season means backpacks, schedules, and busy mornings. But there's one thing a lot of families forget to plan for. What happens when school germs start spreading and someone gets sick? Joining us now is Dr. Peter McCullough with some smart ways to be prepared before the school year begins. So, Doctor, back-to-school is exciting, but it also seems to be the time of year that families start getting sick again. Why does this season hit so many households?
27: Because people miss an opportunity, and that is to use nasal sprays and throat sprays twice a day preventively. These have been shown to reduce the common cold, flu, RSV, and other viral infections, but it has to be done twice a day on a regular basis.
26: What are some of the most common health issues that families run into once the school season does start?
27: The kids are back in school, they're coughing, they're sneezing, and they clearly spread viruses and other illnesses. 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
29: Weird spin out to short to second. 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Kelly beats it out and a run scores. Line drive, curling fair. Towards a right field corner. In to score is Horner. Kelly around third. He's headed to the plate. He's in to score. In the air, right field slicing. Acuna falls. Base hit. Bush in to score. The stolen base. Fly ball curling down the right side. And fair ball into the corner. Here's Porter sprinting around third. Neat goes in. Conforto delivers. 5-0. High fly ball, right field. Acuna back near the wall. Home run, PCA. He's your MVP.
12: The Cubs get the job done over the Braves 7-3 at Wrigley Field. It's the Cap and J-Hood Morning Show on ESPN 1000. And streaming on the ESPN Chicago app, the Cubs are now 84-67 with that victory over the Braves. We'll hear from Jesse Rogers coming up at 7:30. The thing that stood out to me, several things. One, Pete Crow Armstrong has been the guy and is the guy and is the MVP in the National League. If you don't believe me, look at these numbers. 42 home runs for Pete Crow Armstrong. Say it out loud in your car. Pete Crow Armstrong with 42 home runs. That is just unbelievable, the production that this guy's brought up. So Pete Crow Armstrong, if you didn't know, is as automatic as anybody in Chicago baseball and also the most must-watch player in Major League Baseball from on the National League side for me, especially in Chicago, but definitely in the National League. And one of the must-watch players in all of baseball, Cap, because it's one of those things where it's like, oh, Pete Crow's up, let's see what happens. It might be a home run or it might be a strikeout, but you are locked in. You have an investment in watching that young man play baseball. You have to watch because you never know what's going to happen. Usually something positive, especially this year.
11: Correct. And watching him last night, and I gave you this stat that Optostats put out this morning. Pete Crow Armstrong of the Chicago Cubs has now had 7 games this season with 4 more hits, multiple extra base hits in that game, a home run. That is the most by any MLB player in a single season in the modern era of baseball, which started like 1901. It's like insane. So you are 100% accurate when you say whatever happens at the plate, when you're in concession line or I want to go to the bathroom or your house, like, hang on a second. I got to hold it. I got to see this at bat.
12: Got to see it.
11: It's insanity what he's doing. And he had a steal last night. So he's got 42 home runs and 37 stolen bases. I would think he's going to get the 40-40. It's insanity.
12: I just think that it's just amazing to watch what he did. Also, I want to make sure I give someone flowers that doesn't get a lot of flowers around here. And that's Peterson, the starter. So he's keeping you in ball games.
11: Yep.
12: Okay. It's not so bad. It's like, oh, man, well, he can never start again. 7 strikeouts through 6 against a very, very good Braves team.
11: Very good. So he put the leadoff man out in the 7th, and then I thought Craig was right. Mm-hmm. Go get him.
12: Yes. It was a good day for Craig.
11: Yeah.
12: I mean, obviously, offensively, the Cubs putting up crooked numbers in the 2nd and 3rd inning. That helps with a 5-0 lead. And becomes 7-0 through 6 innings. But I just thought that Pete Crow at the top of the lineup, he's getting so good, Cap, that if there's a manager that just puts up the number 4, you can understand why.
11: Yeah.
12: Now, I know that that's not this hairy-chested slugger like a Bonds or someone else who's just like, oh, my God, no matter what, walk him. But if he's just going to hurt you every time he's at the plate, there's got to be some managers as we get closer to the playoffs that have to say, yeah, I can't have that guy hit a home run. And we can't throw him a fastball. We just can't. If you don't have good off-speed stuff, if you don't have some guy that can throw off-speed stuff, then maybe we should flash up the 4. He's that good. He's that locked in that you don't feel shame if you're the opposite manager in the other dugout. It's okay to say 4 and move on and then try your luck with Suzuki. Yeah, it's just what it is.
11: Yeah, it's insanity what he's doing. Insane. I haven't seen anything like this. I mean, it's unbelievable. Real. And then he said after the game, he was talking to the media and talked about he and Caleb getting together and saying, we both love this city. This is where we want to be our whole career. And we could do so many special things and give great pride to Chicago fans, Cubs fans, Bears fans, whatever the case may be. To hear him speak so openly about how much he loves being with this team and being in this town, it's super, super cool.
12: On the other side of town, Cap, first place White Sox. The Sox are holding on to first place. Now a game and a half up on the Cleveland Guardians.
9: And it makes me happy to watch this White Sox team because they grinded yesterday. Really good ball game, early game, like 5:30?
11: 5:40.
9: In the back half of the 5 o'clock hour.
11: Yeah.
9: Locked in, ready to go. Said, here we go, man. Let's see. It's really make or break time for the White Sox. You're going to relinquish first place or you're going to hold on to it?
11: Well,
9: this is what it comes down to.
11: You're correct. And it amused me to see the text chain.
9: Oh, God.
11: Of you, my brother, Guff, our accountant, Al, Jerry, all these guys on there. I find it funny that you guys go deathly silent. Not so much you, because you and I text throughout baseball games, but my dear brother, deathly silent, all of them, when the Sox aren't winning. Nothing on the chain. Where are you guys? Not going to vent at all? Nope, you just go dark. And then all of a sudden, there's the shot at me from my brother. You stay out of White Sox business when I, you know, hey, good win, and that, trying to be a positive guy. Till you get a water bottle with our logo on it, you can't come back. Okay. Good luck with you with that one. I thought the Tristan Peters at bat last night, and if people didn't see it, 18-pitch at bat. I can't remember the last time I saw an 18-pitch at bat. I saw Carson Kelly like 14. I saw a PCA like 12. I can't remember seeing an 18-pitch at bat. And then to have the presence of mind on 3-2 to take the pitch was literally an inch off the corner.
9: Yeah.
11: An inch. It was not like he threw it in the dirt or he threw it 10 feet over your head. It was just off the corner, and he took it for ball four.
9: Yes.
11: It was unreal. That at bat, for me, was the key to the game.
9: And the White Sox offense was awesome yesterday against the Guardians.
0: The pitch. Swinging a ground ball to first. Backhanded pick by Lowe, and he hits Peters. The ball deflects into the outfield. Benintendi scores. Sox lead 1-0. Lowe just drilled Peters in the back. Everybody safe. 1-0, and they're at first and third. The 0-2 to Maidra. He reaches out and lines a base hit. That's a drawn in infield. Out into left center. Peters will score. It's 2-0. A 1-1. Lined left field. Base hit. Martinez laid out. He couldn't get it. Colson scores. Mydroth is in. The throw to the plate. And Grichik is going to be tagged out. But they get two on a double by Kyle Teal. And it's 4-0. That is the second out of the inning. 3-2.
9: Bad send by Dershowitz.
0: Drive, Billy, in Spanish.
1: Al otro lado.
0: Two-run homer, Miguel Vargas, 6-0. He crunched that one.
2: That had to feel so good. It has been missing for quite some time, and he finally connected.
0: The 0-1. Swing and a tapper out in front of the plate. Barehead pickup by Teal. Throw to first. Sox win. They clinch the season series, and they remain in first, and now it's by a game and a half.
9: White Sox win 7-3. Good to see Kyle Teal back in the lineup for the Chicago White Sox. He came through with that double right there. Bad send by Dershowitz, by the way. Grichich is 45 years old. You can't send him from first base. Bad job. But the point is, though, you scored two on that play, okay?
11: Yes.
9: So, love what I saw there. As I told you, Cap, the story of 2026 has been great for the White Sox at 77-73, a winning ball club. And this is not the year where we put the onus on the back of Benintendi. Benintendi's been part of the mix as a DH, part-time DH, part-time player. But he goes 3-for-5 yesterday. You love a veteran like that coming through, Benintendi. And even though, you know, I don't like the opener, I do not like this. This is not stand-up comedy. Ladies and gentlemen, here's the opener.
11: Pat McGann.
9: Sean Newcomb. you don't need the opener. Like Burke is the headliner, but then there's, like, Newcomb. Newcomb's there to warm the crowd up for 5 minutes. Like, that's, but I will tell you, and I consider him the MVP of this pitching staff.
11: Mm-hmm.
9: There's no question about mm-hmm. that. Oh, that guy's going to get paid in the offseason. Won't be with this ball club, but he's going to get paid.
11: Yeah.
9: Okay? He comes in there and does a nice job in the one inning, and now here comes Burke. And it's so strange, Cap, when we see these box scores across Major League Baseball. 5 innings used to be, at the most, 60 pitches. 65 pitches.
12: okay? When you have Burke out there, and again, beggars can't be choosers. I'll take the four strikeouts through five, four hits, great.
11: Mm-hmm.
12: Other side, Williams, because of the 18-pitch at-bat, Williams, the starter for the Guardians, five innings pitch, 113 pitches. That might guy might be on the IL tomorrow. 113 pitches through five.
11: Yeah.
12: Now, this is called length today in baseball. I understand. But what I'm telling you is that the pitching staff did a great job against the Guardians hitters. From Burke to Hagen Smith, who's really coming into his own, told you, Cap, this kid is going to be something for this team. And then even Richards comes through and closes it out. But I just love that the pitching and the offense and the managing all came together for a win for the White Sox in the right time.
11: And a well-placed break. You haven't gotten many breaks as of late. A well-placed break. I was always taught, I played first base, but it was small college, that if you're going to try and throw from the first base bag down to second, you step out of the baseline so you get an angle to make the throw. And Lau, he just tried to throw it right over the top of Tristan Peters, hit him right in the head.
12: Yeah, did.
11: And a ball ricochets in the left field, run scores, and everybody relaxes. Because if you lose the game last night, you're out of first. And everyone's like, oh, God, here we go. Everybody relax for a night. Now get up after a good night's sleep, grab a cup of coffee, and find a way to win a baseball game. That's it.
12: You find your breaks. You find your breaks. Six runs in the sixth.
11: Yes.
12: That I was really happy to see this. This is a pitcher's duel all the way through the fifth, and then the White Sox just broke through with six runs in the sixth. So very happy to see that. I'm very happy to see Jesse Rogers. Jesse is going to be with us. There he is. No sunshine through the old hotel window. It's night. There it is, Jesse. You got to keep the drapes drawn, you know, because of the hangover from last night. I understand.
1: I had to celebrate that win just like they did.
12: So no sunshine through the window. We'll hear from Jesse, his thoughts about the White Sox and their victory and the Cubs as well over the Atlanta Braves on the Cap and J-Hood Morning Show.
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4: 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Giving you updates on the White Sox, Cubs, and the latest Major League Baseball storyline. 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
9: Jesse Rogers is brought to you by Go Jesse.
11: Go That'd be Jesse. 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Get your furnace checked before the cold weather comes in. It's on the golf course, Jesse. A little chill in the air.
9: Oh, God.
11: It's around the corner, folks. 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Automatic.
9: A little chill in the air. First world problems, Jesse Rogers. Good morning. How are you?
34: It was in the mid-60s here in Cleveland last night. Now it's going to get up in the 80s again. But, yeah, that chills in the air, which means the playoffs are around the corner. How about that night in Chicago?
11: Did you think the Cubs were playing there, or were you shocked when you walked in it was the Sox?
34: Hey, don't start. I got the big sideline duty tomorrow for ESPN TV. We've got the game tomorrow. That's a day game, so... I am all in on the White Sox, Cap. You know that.
11: Yep. As am I. I think it's cool.
9: No, you're just...
34: By the way, you're joining me on my Cubs pod today, right, Cap?
11: I am.
34: I'm all in on the White Sox, but I've got my Cubs pod from Cleveland hoodie. That's how it works in this business,
11: I'm his guest today.
9: Yeah, Midwest Bureau Chief. There he is, Jesse Rogers. dark jacket for ESPN sideline? Dark jacket?
34: Blue. It's a blue jacket, you know, the... We're sort of in between winter and summer, right? So I'm going with that. I'm going with the blue suit tomorrow.
9: Blue suit covering the White Sox. They're going to kick your ass, the Sox.
34: Yeah, probably.
9: So for wearing that jacket. Well, let's talk about that. I was just telling Cap, Jesse, I just thought everything worked well for the White Sox. Offensively, Tristan Peters, the pitching, even though I don't like the opener, I don't like the opening act of Newcomb. But the point is, though, that for once – as of late, everything really worked out well for the White Sox.
0: Well, it did, but didn't start out that well on offense. And in fact, they were stranding runners like they've been doing. They had the bases loaded and two at bats with that. They've been terrible with the bases loaded. And then later again, and then they get it again in the sixth and Kyle Teal comes through. But Hoodie, that could have been a game where you're getting chances early, the other team isn't, and then all of a sudden they break through. How many times do you see that? You know, when you get your chances and you fail and then finally they break. But that wasn't the case. They kept on going after Gavin Williams, who pitched well with men on.

0: finally that Peters 18 at bat, pitch at bat chases Gavin Williams, and they break through. Kyle Teal, a huge hit. Miguel Vargas, who for my money and probably yours, pound for pound, the White Sox MVP, he homers. And Peters can't be that far behind Vargas in that category. So, you know, Waddle makes fun of me when I use the phrase signature win, because how many can you have in a year? But if you take the second half and what's at stake, I think last night was a signature win using an opener, going to Burke, who doesn't walk the house like he's been doing, the offense finally coming through. Yeah, that was a really much needed win. Obviously, staying in first place and winning the tiebreaker helps as well.
1: Yeah, I can't co-sign signature win yet. I can co-sign signature at bat by Tristan Peters, 18 pitch at bat. Crazy. But if you lose tonight, that signature win means nothing. You're back to half a game, and you'll be on the sideline for the game that could put Cleveland in first or push the Sox back to a game and a half. You win tonight, and you could say that Monday night game, that was a signature win that got them started in that series. It all depends what happens tonight. Find a way to win a baseball game.
0: Yeah, I mean, we can split hairs on signature wins. Until they play tonight, to me, that's a signature win. Yes. And winning the tiebreaker cap is huge. They're according to ESPN analytics, their percentage to win the division up to 77%. A loss last night down to 44%. To me, that's kind of a signature win. And what I mean by it also is just how you won. You were doing the same thing you've been doing in losing, stranding runners, and finally you break through. So I think that's why I would call it that. Maybe it's the thing that gets this offense going. Fun locker room afterwards. It was loose beforehand as well. You know, this isn't the Phillies, you know, necessarily choking away a division. You know what I mean? Like an elder team this is a young team. They're playing a little bit with house money. That's what Getz said. I know that he doesn't want it. Nobody wants to think of it that way. But let's face it, they are kind of playing with house money. But I think everybody would be disappointed if they failed to make the playoffs.
2: Jesse, do you think that the White Sox should or do they have an optimum lineup?
0: I think
2: you know why I asked you that question, because we've seen Mydroff at the top of the lineup, we've seen Colson Montgomery a little higher in the lineup, and I just feel like maybe it's just based on matchups, but it's not necessarily a consistency and a flow with the lineup every, you know, game to game, series to series with the White Sox. I mean, it's been successful more times than not, but I just wanted to get your thoughts on that.
0: Yeah, the reason I paused for a moment is the struggles that Murakami and Colson Montgomery have had have forced him to move things around. I mean, people would be screaming if they were still hitting near the top of the lineup. He's moved them down a bunch. I mean, Colson's dropped a lot, and he's going to break that record. Three more strikeouts tonight. He's at 209. Last night, he's at 209 now. The record's 223, if I have that right.
2: Yeah, the Mark Reynolds strikeout record, right?
0: Oh, God. Yeah, and Adam Dunn's team record is like 222 or something. So I understand him moving things around. Also, he does play the matchup game with Grichuk and Peters for a long time, although Grichuk's probably proven he can hit righties like he did in St. Louis. So, Hoodie, I'm not sure there's an optimal lineup now. There was in the first half when Murakami, who was such an anchor back then, you know, was going well. And now he's not been. So I get sort of mixing and matching. It hasn't been ideal, trust me. And those numbers with the bases loaded kind of are symptom, you know, show that what's been going on here. They're struggling so much. But we saw this in 05. You can come out of it at any time. This is a good time to come out of it.
1: Jesse, in terms of the pitching, so Sean Burke at Hoodie Tuck chronicled this earlier in our show, piled up his pitches. They only used Newcomb for one inning, which was smart. Mm-hmm. Now tonight you get Davis Martin, who was scuffling, went on the injured list with a blister, came back and has been solid since he came back. What do you expect in this matchup tonight?
0: Yeah, well, the question is, do they use openers like tonight and tomorrow? I mean, Anthony Kay's going tomorrow. There might be an opener there. I don't think they're going to use an opener tonight, but it's still possible. I mean, Hoodie, they lead
1: Hoodie
0: the league in
1: this.
0: Openers. Yeah, they lead the league in openers. But again, just like you asked about the lineup, it's kind of for understandable reason. Their starting pitching has been so up and down. I mean, Davis Martin seems to be trending in the right direction, Cap, to answer your question. So let's see what happens. I thought the Sox were going to lose last night. I got to be honest. So I'm out of the prediction game. I just thought Gavin Williams, I mean, what Will Venable said beforehand about Gavin Williams, like, it didn't feel like very confident. He's like, I don't know how anybody.

0: and a home run. That's the most by any MLB player in a single season in the modern era since 1901, I believe. That is from Optostats this morning. It's the PCA show, but do you think they're going to make the playoffs? I would think. If they're in the postseason, do you think with the bullpen struggles they've had that this team can make some type of a legitimate deep postseason run? Or, nah, they're going to get in and be gone quick?
1: They can. I have some doubts that they will. Some of those back-end bullpen problems are probably not going to go away. And then you go to the front end of the game, they don't necessarily have starters that can match up with Miz or Chris Sale, right? I did a poll of executives, and one of them, you know, got to the point of picking the Cubs. He's like, they have a number one type of starter in Clay Holmes, but he said it very, very like, I don't know. And he's right. He's right. David Peterson pitched really well last night. They have a good group of 2s, 3s, and 4s in there. And Clay Holmes on a World Series contender would probably be a 2. So I do worry about 4 rounds of pitching. I think everybody would, right? But they have a number one offense and the number one defense, and that could carry them, Cap. So it's really hard to project the Cubs when you talk about a team that leads the league in homers and leads the league in home runs given up. That's a really hard thing to project what's going to happen next month. But at least we know they have their defense. They have a guy like PCA, and certainly if he goes hot in October, that could be the difference, Cap. But, like, I think it's anyone's guess how far the Cubs go, and that's kind of the fun of it. But I don't know if I'd call them a favorite with that. And, you know, pitching staff, pound for pound, there's other ones that are better.
2: I just think that the biggest issue, if we're going to put the list of issues with the Cubs in the playoffs, Jess, it starts with what you talked about, the bullpen first. Who can you rely on? We have talked ad nauseum about 7th, 8th, and 9th. Who are your guys? You should have them lined up if you're Craig and you just don't have guys you could trust in that spot. And from there, starting pitching, I think that the Cubs have enough in a short series for sure to be able to get length out of certain starters out of that team. And then offensively speaking, the whole team would have to just go cold not to succeed. It starts with Pete Crow, but then I trust Suzuki and Bush and Bregman. And then whatever you get from Horner and Happ, you know, as far as keeping the line moving, I think you got enough there. So for me, it just starts with the bullpen and then the starters.
1: Getting that home field advantage would help in this particular year. They haven't been great on the road, and PCA's hit so well at Wrigley Field. Bregman's now hitting well at Wrigley Field. I think there's a few factors there. But I think you're right, Hoodie. I think you're right. It's been a revolving door at the back end. Like, yeah, sometimes you can rely on Jacob Webb. Sometimes it's Ryan Rollison. Even Theobar's had his moments. But overall, you don't know, you don't have it lined up like you want or other teams do. It's just not a strength. You know, last night after the game, I was watching on YouTube, on Marquee, Council said it. Everybody's got a strength. Every good team has a strength. Ours is defense. My only problem with that is that doesn't always show up in October in the sense that the ball has to be hit to you for defense. You know what I mean?
2: Yeah, like, right.
1: Everyone's getting 4 at bats a game. Every pitcher's, you know, you're throwing 150 pitches in a game. You don't know if your defense is going to win a game for you, but you know you're getting at bats and you're throwing the ball. So, yeah, last year against San Diego, their defense helped them win it, but it didn't necessarily make a difference against Milwaukee. So, yeah, it's a good strength to have. It doesn't necessarily win you a playoff series, though.
2: You're going to hit the roof if you don't get to where you want to be as a Cubs fan if your bullpen is leaky. You're going to hit the roof because you have plenty of offense to be able to get this done.
0: And you have a generational season going on here.
1: Yeah.
0: Like, you can't pencil in PCA for what he did this year, next year. Like, he may hit 27 home runs, drive in 90, and you go, oh, he had a really good year. This year? Yeah. And you can't waste it.
2: Yeah.
1: And I want to add one more thing about Vargas and PCA. You know, when I had Council on my podcast like a month ago, I asked him, like, what do fans misinterpret about baseball today or something like that? I'm like, what don't they understand? He said, The idea that players post every night, you know, there's so many injuries in this game. The ones that post should get credit for it. PCA leads the league in games played. Miguel Vargas isn't that far behind. It's easy to say PCA is the MVP of the Cubs, obviously. That's one reason why I say Miguel Vargas the MVP of the White Sox. To post every night. Now, look, there's other guys that have fluky injuries. You don't necessarily penalize those guys for a fluky injury, but we do give credit for guys that can play center field, for God's sakes, and post every night.

0: and then put up the numbers that PCA is having. He's three steals away from 40-40, over 100 ribbies now at the leadoff spot. I mean, the numbers are just, they're video game numbers. And to play every night at center field, except for a couple games at DH, same thing with Vargas at third or first, you got to give those guys a ton of credit. To me, those are obviously, you know, PCA obvious. Miguel Vargas, the MVP of the White Sox.
1: So we talk pound for pound as far as the best of the National League. If the Dodgers are one, because they have 91 wins at this time, where are the Cubs amongst the best for you, pound for pound, roster to roster?
0: I think they're right there with the Phillies and the Braves. They're certainly right there with the Braves. I think that because the Braves do have a number one starter. After that, I think the Braves can be beat, as we saw last night. I want the Phillies at Wrigley if I'm a Cub fan, a lot more than in Philly. But I think the Cubs roster matches up with them, not necessarily against starting pitching. They certainly match up okay with Milwaukee. They've played them tough. They lost the season series, but they played them tough. But they, again, their deficiency is the number one starters. You know, Miz versus Clay Holmes. Who do you, Sale versus Clay Holmes. You know, so I think they're fine with those teams. Probably a notch below the Dodgers just based on pedigree and history. But I think they can be upset by anybody, Hoodie, but I also think they could upset anybody, and that's going to be the beauty of next month.
2: Jesse, I look forward to being a guest on your very well-received podcast today.
0: Well, hopefully it's still well-received after today.
2: Wow.
0: I knew you'd like that, Hoodie.
2: Wow.
0: Now, I appreciate the time, Cap. You're getting paid as much as every other guest on that comes on.
1: Anthropolis is going to really be pissed that Jesse's in Cleveland, not in Chicago.
2: Yeah, correct.
1: The general manager of the Atlanta Braves.
0: Hopefully he didn't hear me say that. And I know Walt Weiss well, too. Hopefully he didn't hear me say,
1: yeah. He's not going to be happy with what you just said there. Yeah. You said that the Cubs and the Braves are like on the same play, like pound for pound. They're not going to like that.
0: I said the Cubs could beat the Braves like they did last night. So, oh, well, you got to make your picks, right?
2: Yes. All right, Jess, text me what time you want me.
0: Yeah, you got it. And a Hoodie, when you become a Cub fan, you're next up on the pod.
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1: That's how you do radio silence, Jesse. You just let it go, just like it didn't happen. Jesse Rogers is brought to you by
2: Atomatic. 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
18: Back to school season means backpacks, schedules, and busy mornings. But there's one thing a lot of families forget to plan for. What happens when school germs start spreading and someone gets sick? Joining us now is Dr. Peter McCullough with some smart ways to be prepared before the school year begins. So, Doctor, back to school is exciting, but it also seems to be the time of year that families start getting sick again. Why does this season hit so many households?
19: Because people miss an opportunity, and that is to use nasal sprays and throat sprays twice a day preventively. These have been shown to reduce the common cold, flu, RSV, and other viral infections, but it has to be done twice a day on a regular basis.
18: What are some of the most common health issues that families run into once the school season does start?
19: The kids are back in school, they're coughing, they're sneezing, and they clearly spread viruses and other illnesses. 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
1: 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Here's Shane Orling.
29: Good morning, boys. How are we feeling on a Tuesday?
30: We're good, man. We've got Caleb. Both baseball teams won last night. I went 5-0 on my NFL high five picks. We're good. Hoodrow?
31: Hello.
1: Here's Shane Orling.
29: All right, let's get started with a shot or no shot. So much of the conversation.
31: Take that, Danny.
29: So much of the conversation about 59 points in Carolina has centered on Ben Johnson and Caleb Williams, deservedly so, but I think there are 5 unsung heroes. Here's a stat. Bears offense last season had 11 rushing plays of 20 plus yards on the year. On Sunday, they had 4. They got to damn near half their explosive rushes all of last season in one day. Shot or no shot? Any concerns about the offensive line went out the window on Sunday.
30: Yeah, that's a shot.
1: That's a shot.
30: They were road graders. And the right side, just put the tape on. It's all I ask people. NFL Game Pass, put the tape on, and I dare you to tell me the right side of that offensive line may not be the best in the NFL. Jonah Jackson, that dude was locked in. Darnell Wright, an absolute monster. That offensive line's really good.
1: That's a shot. And the point that we made before the season, Shay, was this one. You ready? Look at the offensive line last year with the moving parts at left tackle. And yet you still were able to run the football at a high level. You had Caleb Williams rolling out of the pocket with plenty of time. So as much as it's not necessarily the iron gate that we would like at with all 5 guys, it was more than good enough last year. My hope is that it takes another step this upcoming season with Braxton Jones there, with Trapillo there, whatever. I don't care. As long as the ball gets out quickly and that there's running lanes. So the offensive line's fine. The only thing we questioned this summer was like, what are you going to do at left tackle? The rest of it, even with Bradbury's a new center, it's fine. Even with Caleb getting sacked a couple times, it's a good defensive line for the Carolina Panthers. That's
30: no
1: all right.
30: Question.
1: It's going to happen when you hold the ball too long, or someone's going to break free. But I'm fine with it. I'm fine with it.
29: Yeah, and something I noticed last year, I think the Bears led the league by far. No team was as weighted as the Bears in running to the right side of the field. I think it was north of 60% of their rushing opportunities went right.
1: Yeah.
29: And even some of the designs to the left was Swift bouncing right or Menungai cutting right. They ran right more than any team in the league last year. And as Cap said, if you watch what happened on Sunday, it doesn't matter if opposing teams know they're running right or not. You can't stop them when they run to the right.
30: Well, the run that Kyle Menungai had for 61 yards, I watched it. Well, it was a cut into the right side of the right middle.
1: Mm-hmm.
30: The key block, obviously the road graders up front have to do their job or it gets blown up. You watch Luther Burden, who's thin. He's a receiver. No block, no rock, man, because Luther Burden went in motion, turned right in behind where the right guard Jonah Jackson was, and he crushes a guy. And is he going to pancake people? No, he's not that built that way. But his block, a huge key to creating a seam. Kyle Menungai through. See you later. Thanks for coming. Have a good day off into the Charlotte sky.
1: And I'll ask you, like I asked you yesterday, like how were teams will be able to combat that, knowing that their tight ends and wide receivers are willing to put their body on the line to spring their guy? What are they going to do about it?
30: I don't know, because the problem is when you see Caleb make a throw like he did to Cole Kmet, like not many humans can make that throw. Caleb Williams, his legs, his arm talent, the number of weapons, it's a very difficult offense to corral.
1: Mm-hmm.
30: There'll be days where Caleb will have an off day. He's human.
1: Yeah.
30: There'll be days where there'll be drop passes. Be like, are you kidding? They're human. I get it. More often than not, they're going to be very, very, very, very difficult to slow down.
1: Shay?
29: All right.
1: Go to that one right there.
29: Thank you. Caleb Williams completed 72% of his passes on Sunday. After a one-game sample size, he's achieving Ben Johnson's goal of completing 70% of his passes.
1: Mm-hmm.
29: Shot or no shot? Caleb will hit this mark for the season.
30: I mean, it's a shot. I don't want to say no. I'm going to guess he comes in mid-60s, which will be a huge upgrade from where he was at 58 point whatever last year. So I think there will be somewhere that there'll be a happy medium. 70, as many explosives as he tries to hit, I think that's asking a little much.
1: Sure, why? I mean, sure.
30: It's a shot.
1: Sure, why not? Sure, that's a shot. 70%. Now, it's funny. That's something that you and I talk about, Shay. That's not necessarily a goal for, I mean, for Ben Johnson, these are certain things that's on the dry erase board that he wants him to achieve. Because he feels like there's certain things that Caleb has to do for the Bears to be able to win, to get to the Super Bowl.
30: Fair.
1: So, I mean, sure.
29: Ben would never say it, but I wonder, like, if we could give him truth serum, I don't think he cares about 70% anymore.
1: I think it's a goal for him.
30: I think that's the right way to put it. I don't think he's, well, we are at 68, Caleb, you got to be better. No, I think it's a goal. It's a benchmark for him to try and shoot for. And what Drew Brees says, bro, it's three completions a game.
1: I just put it this way. He's insane about everything. He pulls up 100%. On that. He pulls up on that. Like, everything except that.
29: Well, my point would be, I think if you told Ben you're going to complete 65% of your passes, you're not going to complete 70%, but you're going to hit more explosive plays, he'd take that trade in a heartbeat.
1: 70% or 4,000
30: yards.
1: Maybe.
29: Like, I don't think he cares about either, really. I think
1: you don't care about either. And neither
29: I don't.
1: And neither do I. But I'm just saying that I'm going in the mind of Ben Johnson that looks at these numbers and feels like that these are certain mark that he'd like for his quarterback to reach to get his 38 points a game.
29: My thought would be when he was with Detroit and when he came here, the pathway to getting the total numbers, the scoring, the yardage, all of it that he wanted to get to with Jared Goff was complete 70% of your passes, because Goff doesn't have Caleb's legs and Goff doesn't have Caleb's arm. But now Ben's working with Caleb's legs and Caleb's arm. You can get the pathway to all those explosive plays and all those big yardage numbers and all the points without 70%.
1: It's nothing that we talk about necessarily as far as, well, you got to get that to get that. I mean, but if those are benchmarks that he thinks that Caleb needs to reach to take it to another level, right? Because it's not just like, hey, I need you to be a better quarterback. You have to be able to give an athlete something to shoot for, correct?
30: Agreed.
1: Like for you, for instance, as a coach, like you want your guys to shoot better, but you can look at the stats when he was a freshman and a sophomore and go, you're a junior now, and now you're a starter, and now you're getting increased minutes. It's got to be better than this.
30: Correct. I want you to make X percent this year.
29: I was reading a great article by
30: good point.
29: I think it was Ben Solak at ESPN.com who was kind of comparing what the Lions offense under Ben Johnson looked like to the Bears offense under Ben Johnson. And he said they do the same things, but the biggest difference is the in-cutting routes that they rely on so much to generate action in the middle of the field. The Bears are running them like 3 or 4 yards deeper than the Lions
30: because
29: ever did.
30: Because their quarterback has a stronger arm.
29: That's my point. Caleb can make throws that Goff can't. So that's what, with Goff, you needed 70%. You needed, quote-unquote, easier throws. With Caleb, you're more willing to take a risk.
1: Mm-hmm.
29: And maybe the completion percentage won't be there, but you're going to get more yards, and you're going to score more touchdowns.
1: A certain afternoon show in Detroit was saying about Ben Johnson, like, with Ben Johnson no longer with the Lions, the team is not as smart as it once was. Did you see that clip?
29: I believe it was the brains of the organization left, or the brains of the operation offensively left when Ben Johnson left.
1: Yes.
5: Dan Campbell loves that.
1: Not as smart as offensively and not with it without Ben Johnson. Well, I thought that was very telling.
29: But I think it's true. Like, not that they will never be what they were with Ben Johnson again. You can't be.
1: Right.
29: Like, you lost one of the three best offensive minds in the sport, maybe the best offensive mind in the sport when it's all said and done.
1: I saw that clip, and I just thought, I bet Shea saw that.
29: You're replacing him with Drew Petzing. God bless.
5: Drew Petzing interviewed for the Bears job. Now, they weren't hiring him, but he was one of the guys they talked to. He's very well regarded in the league.
29: But he's not Ben Johnson.
5: That's correct. Nobody is.
29: That's my point.
5: So, that's why when you hire he could end up being a legendary coach in our city's history. It's trending that way. And when his career is over, whenever that is, how do you go replace that? Everyone would like to get a Ben Johnson. We finally got our turn.
1: Shay?
29: One word kept coming up. All the national coverage I saw the Bears yesterday, the word terrifying kept coming up consistently. Talking heads, columns that I read around the league said the league should be on notice because of the productivity of the Bears offense. Shot or no shot, the Bears have the scariest offense in the NFL.
5: That's a shot. Loveland, Kmet, Burden, Adunze, Jahdae Walker, DeAndre Swift, Kyle Manungai. You want me to keep going? A great offensive line, an elite quarterback, an elite play caller / head coach. I mean,
1: yeah. At this time, that is a shot.
5: Beast mode.
1: I just don't know who else can be able to have that kind of, again, it's just multiple weapons. It's just not based on one or two receivers or one tight end. It's just a whole bunch of guys that can make a difference for this team. Do you want to go down to all the way down to the Nubs, Cap, and Jahdae Walker as your number one? No, you don't want that.
5: But he's a good player.
1: But he's a good player. And that's the thing. You have, Shay, it's not just.
5: Khalif Raymond. I forgot him.
1: Khalif Raymond, who led the team in receptions.
5: He had 8 catches. He only had 24 last year in Detroit the whole year.
1: To me, it's about the quality depth of the team. That's what it comes down to. It's not just one guy. It's multiple guys. There's different levels, but there's certainly a lot of guys that know the system and can flourish in it.
5: Savion Thomas, Sam Roush. Like, those guys may not do much this year. There's going to be a game where we'll be like, did you see that play that kid made? Yep.
1: I see what Ben's doing. Ben comes in and goes, let's evaluate the talent. Now I got to think about what does it look like in 5 years. It's not just like, give me just this one veteran wide receiver, and then we piecemeal the rest together. He's adding more team speed because he thinks about Luther Burden being the guy at some point.
5: Correct.
1: Or Xavion Thomas being the guy at some point. I get it. It's not necessarily about today. It's about the future because he feels like he's going to be comfortable at House Hall for a while.
5: Yeah. So he goes like, oh, it's Xavion Thomas. I can develop him. This year might be special teams. I can develop him. Sam Roush. I can develop him. He's smart, man.
1: All right, we will go around the NFL with Shay coming up next. 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
1: 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Shay?
29: Hoodie, it's a Tuesday. That means Don't Be Surprised If makes its return.
1: Get the yellow pad out. Write this down.
29: I would like to start in Cincinnati, where the Bengals defense was the story, made multiple critical takeaways, finally getting a week one victory under Zach Taylor over Tampa Bay. Don't be surprised if Bengals defense is a little fugazi. You will not force and recover four fumbles in a game every single week. And despite a -4 turnover margin for Tampa, Bucks still only lost by 6. Got 4.5 yards a carry. It's not like they were dreadful down to down. They just gave the football away too much. Baker Mayfield had a really bad day. But you don't recover 4 fumbles in a game every week.
1: Yeah, what are you, the Bears?
0: Yeah, exactly. Al Harris come over there to coach? Wow.
1: The Bears from last year, how fortuitous that bounce was for them to be able to get interceptions. Okay, we got the Bengals down. Bengals win 33-27 against the Buccaneers in that game one that Shea's talking about. But that was the key to them, being able to get the turnovers.
0: I thought the Bengals were going to win more comfortably once the game got rolling. They had a nice lead. And then all of a sudden, I'm like, oh, God. Because I laid, what was the line? 4.5 or 5? And I laid the
29: 3.5.
0: 3.5. I laid the points. I'm like, if they blow this game and blow up my parlays, I'm going to be really ticked.
29: 30-20, the Bucs had a short field. I thought the Bucs had a shot to win the game. Nope. Baker fumbles again.
0: Well, the Baker fumble on the near sideline where the guy came from behind him and stripped him. Like, do you have no presence of mind?
29: I know.
0: Like,
29: I couldn't believe what I was watching.
0: I saw the thing unfolding in front of my very eyes. I'm like, look out! No idea the guy was coming.
1: So instead of an 0-2 start for the Bengals, maybe 1-1 because the Texans are next. That's going to be tough on the road for Cincinnati.
29: Dude, C.J. Stroud looked good.
1: Yeah.
29: Which I might also, don't be surprised if, this one's impromptu, but don't be surprised if you get a resurgent C.J. Stroud this season. I haven't
0: heard playing for a contract. They couldn't come to an agreement.
29: Playing for a contract. I haven't heard him on a podcast all summer.
0: And he didn't lecture Caleb.
29: And he looked great against Buffalo. To the point that I actually almost felt bad for him when he got strip sacked at the end and then he's sitting on the turf. I kind of was sitting there like, you deserved that one. He made some great throws to drive the field there late against Buffalo.
1: You know, tip your cap if you're the Texans. You're going to take on a team that could get to the Super Bowl this year in the Buffalo Bills. Buffalo on the road getting it done.
0: That's big.
1: We talking about Jesse's signature victories against a tough defense in the Texans. I know it's week one and you got to get the kinks out, all that for some of these teams, for them to be able to be who they are. But that's a good win for them on the road.
0: That was super impressive here, exactly, because that Houston defense is really good.
29: Yep.
1: Sheesh.
29: All right, don't be surprised if the Miami Dolphins really do go 0-17. They were even worse than I imagined they could be on Sunday. They have more money in dead cap than they do for active players. An NFL record, close to $180 million in dead cap on their salary sheet.
0: So they're paying $180 million for guys to play against them.
29: Correct.
0: Insane.
29: They let Kirk Cousins, the corpse of Kirk Cousins, start the game 10 for 10 with a touchdown. They lost by 14 to a Raiders team that didn't even play well. The Raiders got 4 yards per play and 3.5 yards a carry and hung 27 and beat the Dolphins by 14. The Dolphins are dreadful.
0: Yeah, they're horrible. They are horrible. And let me just tell you, that Raider thing, I know they're going to get to Mendoza at some point, but you let Kirk Cousins go a little bit, they'll be an okay team.
1: I like some of the movement that they had in the offseason, the Raiders, but we know from a personnel standpoint that dog don't hunt. But the Dolphins, hey, we talk about our trip to Miami. Come see a tanking Dolphins team against our Chicago Bears.
0: TrueFanTravel.com. How much fun will it be to get out of the cold, hang with us in Florida, and then pretty confidently, as long as they're not injured, the Bears should be really good to win that game.
29: What was it, 2 or 3 years ago when the Dolphins beat the Broncos like 72-14 or something?
0: Mm-hmm. Yeah.
29: We're going to see the inverse of that when the Bears go to Miami.
0: I mean, just be healthy.
1: What about Achan running the football 40 times? What happened to that?
29: Yikes.
1: 11 for 36? Was he hurt in the game? Did he play all 4 quarters?
0: No, but you're not going to run into a brick wall. At some point, you're like, this is not going to happen. Keep him healthy.
29: They have no offensive line. What are they supposed to do?
1: I was told they're going to run the football 40 times right into the line.
0: Jahmyr Gibbs ran 29 for the Lions. Again, TrueFanTravel.com. Come join us in Florida.
1: Come see a tanking Dolphins team
0: and take on the Chicago Bears.
1: Yes. Oh, my God.
0: Let's go.
1: 0-17 is on the table. So does that mean that the undefeated Dolphins team comes out in reverse? Do they come out?
0: By the way,
1: just like, yeah!
0: You know who I bet a ticket on over the weekend before the season started to have the worst record?
1: Cleveland?
0: 16-1, the Falcons.
1: No shot.
0: They have no quarterback.
29: And
0: no
29: the Steelers were begging them to win that game.
1: No shot. Browns.
0: They could. I texted with Rizzo yesterday. He's like, even for the Browns, that was awful.
29: That was horrible what they did against Jacksonville. Horrible.
0: Even for this awful team, that was terrible.
29: As despicable a performance you'll ever see.
0: Tony Rizzo, ESPN Cleveland.
29: Don't be surprised if the Eagles' offense is anemic again. The days of the Eagles having a bullying offensive line, they are gone. You take away two explosive runs from Saquon and Jalen Hurts. The Eagles got 3.1 yards per carry on 23 carries on the day. Want a little context? The Raiders last year had the worst rush attack in football on a yards per carry basis at 3.6. The Eagles were half a yard worse than that on 23 of their 25 carries. They have an O-line problem.
2: Brother.
0: They do.
1: That's a shame saying that about that brother. Jalen Hurts and the Eagles. Please, at this time next Tuesday, please tell me, do the one, don't be surprised if Eagles are back after steamrolling the Titans.
29: Maybe.
1: They'll make sure you have that. I want that on the show next Tuesday when they roll over Salah and the Titans.
29: My favorite ever that I did on this was when the Bengals lost to the Patriots. And I said, don't be surprised if the Bengals are a disaster. And then the next one was, don't be surprised if the Bengals are just fine.
0: Remember that?
1: That Titan outfit, boy. That's going nowhere. Salah? That dog don't hunt. That's bad. Bad. The Jets? Are you out of your mind? You're at home.
0: And got waxed.
1: What's the phrase in the locker room? I saw the locker room thing. What about who wants to ride with these MF and Jets? I think that's what the theme is. Like, we got good, better, best. And I think the Jets thing is, who wants to ride with these MF and Jets? Yeah!
0: They went in and waxed something.
1: Not me.
0: The Jets are better. They've got Jets. Some talent.
29: I think they might surprise people in the sense that they'll be decent. They're not going to be horrible.
0: Correct. Agreed.
1: Good, better, best. Who wants to ride with these MF and Jets? Not me. Goodbye. I'd be leaving. I'd be zipping up my bag.
0: Oh, God.
1: Going to the bus.
0: Robert Salah is going to wake up and go, just make me a D coordinator again. Get me out of here.
29: Garrett Wilson's already laying down in first class. They're still doing the locker room video.
1: I'm not riding with you. No. All right, don't be surprised if.
29: This is finally the year for the Baltimore Ravens. I have never seen their offense look the way that it did on Sunday. Credit to Declan Doyle. They're running crossing routes. They've got concepts they've never installed. They're still wedded to the run game, going north of 200 yards. Derrick Henry at 144. And Lamar Jackson threw for 324 yards to 9 different receivers. Lamar hasn't thrown for a yardage total that high since an overtime game on October 6th of 2024. Oh, and they have one of the best defenses in football.
1: You're not going to do it because I asked you. Well, I'm going to need you to change the dial on the All 22. Click, click, click, click. Go to Baltimore. Just turn it on. Turn the tape on.
0: I'll watch it today.
1: Here's what I want. You know what you're going to notice? You're going to see Lamar Jackson under center. Not the shotgun, under center. This is the most that he's been under center in 3 years or four years. I believe I saw the stat earlier today. Lamar Jackson, with Declan Doyle as the head coach, they're running the Bears' principles.
29: Yeah.
1: That guy's going to be head coach soon.
29: It's the Ben Johnson offense with Lamar Jackson.
0: Oh, you mean Declan as the OC there?
1: Yeah.
0: You are right.
1: Yes.
0: He will be a head coach sooner rather than later.
29: They're running Ben Johnson's offense with Lamar. And all credit in the world to the Bears. I thought they were stellar on Sunday. The Ravens are the team that impressed me the most. They were incredible in Indianapolis.
0: Yeah, I was at this charity golf outing I was at yesterday. One of the guys I played with, his son plays for the Colts. Alec Pierce's dad. And he was at the game. He said, I got to tell you, that Raven deal, wow, were they impressive. Holy cow.
1: And Declan Doyle also a crazy nerd when it comes to what he wants for this offense. Completely revamped. It's not what Lamar wants. It's what Declan Doyle wants.
0: Correct.
1: He just got there. And when I understand Chase doing the reading, very much like Ben. Like, yeah. I know two-time MVP and all that, but we want this to be sustainable. Get your ass under center. I haven't done that since. Look, get underneath there and get the ball. Let's go. And we're going to run the ball. We're going to run it. We're going to run it. And you're going to pass it to other people, and you're going to have a great offense. Much better. It was clean.
0: There you go.
1: Clean offense. How about Mrs. Irsay? How's she feeling today? Mrs. Irsay?
29: Not great.
0: Not good.
1: This is with her yellow pad and pen. Pissed.
0: Chris Ballard better get that thing right, because he'll be gone after this year.
1: Fair.
29: Last one, the story this week has been so far, sky's falling in Dallas. Disaster for the defense again. Don't be surprised if the New York Football Giants are a playoff team. That's a Dallas defense that canned Matt Eberflus and made a lot of big-time investments, and Jackson Dart made them look like one of the worst in football. That John Harbaugh thing, Malik Nabers looked good, Scadabo looked good, Dart looked great. Giants are frisky.
1: Stop doing the flips, Gadaboo. You're going to hurt yourself again.
0: No.
1: Please stop doing that. Stop. Stop. You're a bigger guy. Can't stop doing that. There's going to be an ankle or an ACL, and then that'll be all.
0: Just give me a second leg injury. You can't afford that.
1: Hand the ball to the referee, Cap.
0: That's it. Just give it to him. Like, you act like you've been there before.
1: Let him be Kwame Scadaboo. What do you think people would be saying then? But Cam Scadaboo, just keep doing flips. See that, Jay Moore? Kwame, see how they do that? Let it be Kwame Scadaboo. See what would happen? Hey, but Cam, it's entertaining. No, you're going to hurt the team doing that.
0: That Giants team, and I like them going in. I think Shay and I were in lockstep on them. That Dallas thing, wow.
1: What do you mean?
0: I picked them to win the division.
1: Wow, what? What do you mean?
0: They don't look good.
1: Huh. They don't look good, you said.
0: No.
1: Huh.
0: And they added Malachi Lawrence. They added Caleb Downs. They went and got Rashawn Gary. They paid Quinnen Williams big. They got Kenny Clark. Like, they got some dudes. That defense looked terrible.
29: Horrible. You know that they great from an efficiency standpoint, they were worse than the Panthers.
0: Wow.
1: What does that say? What does that say?
0: Not good. All right, you done? Albert Breer, our guy. I want to hear what he thinks of the beloved now.
1: Available? Next. Maybe on Cap and Jay Hood. We'll see.
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8: Back to school season means backpacks, schedules, and busy mornings. 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What happens when school germs start spreading and someone gets sick? Joining us now is Dr. Peter McCullough with some smart ways to be prepared before the school year begins. So, Doctor, back to school is exciting, but it also seems to be the time of year that families start getting sick again. Why does this season hit so many households?
9: Because people miss an opportunity, and that is to use nasal sprays and throat sprays twice a day preventively. 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
0: He is the best in the business. We're so fortunate to have him with us every Tuesday. Albert, good morning. I think the Bears just scored again. Your thoughts on the Chicago Bears and their 59-point explosion.
27: Well, my first thought is your football team had a much better weekend than mine did. But we don't need to dive into what happened in Austin. So,
0: That was awful.
27: You know, it's interesting looking at it. And I had DeAndre Swift on the phone after the game. And I think this sort of, to me, it really encapsulates where Ben Johnson has taken not just the production of the offense, but the mentality of the offense. And so I thought DeAndre Swift would be the perfect person to talk to, because obviously he was in Detroit with Ben Johnson in 2021, when Ben was the tight ends coach and then became the play caller quietly later in the year. And then his first year as coordinator in 22, because I wanted to ask what the difference is from year one to year two with Ben. And, you know, the interesting thing about it is, like, I don't think there was much to pick apart about the way the Bears offense played. And when you go, I mean, to me, like, going 250-250 is a benchmark

0: for like a like just a super elite offensive performance at any level of the game. If you can do that, then, you know, I mean, pretty much everything needs to go right. And DeAndre Swift immediately picked out the five penalties they had and then the four negative plays they had, which were two sacks and two run stuffs. And it just kind of got me thinking, like, this is kind of, you know, yeah, he's talking to a guy in the media, but it's just sort of what Ben has burned into their brain, is that there's always something else out there, something more out there for them. And it's probably a big part of how they got where they are. You know, we talked about how difficult training camp was last year. Ben's just never lowered the bar for them, you know, and I think you're seeing the result of it now.
1: You've talked to many athletes. You could always tell the level of buy-in, right, Albert? When you hear the players speak like the coach, you know that the message is resonating. Mm-hmm. I mean, how many coaches have you been around in which, and players in which you feel like, yep, they're on the same page? Maybe those Belichick Patriots, teams like that?
0: Yeah, I mean, the best teams are that way. You know, and the best, it really takes the best players buying in, because the best players don't buy in, then what the coaches are telling you aren't, that's not really, it doesn't go very far. It can ring hollow, you know? So, you know, I think the Belichick Patriots were like that because, you know, the best players there, guys like Tom Brady, bought in. You know, the Chiefs, you won't hear many players of the Chiefs step out of the line. Why? Because Patrick Mahomes, you know, is fully bought into what Andy Reid is doing. Travis Kelce is fully bought into what Andy Reid is doing. Chris Jones is fully bought into what Andy Reid is doing. So, you know, you sound like an idiot if you're going off the reservation in those sorts of places, you know, because the best players are in line with what's happening, you know, with the coaching staff in the front office. And it takes the coaching staff in front office, you know, it takes them earning that too, you know. And so, you know, I think this can become like a little bit of a chicken and egg thing, right? But, you know, it takes days like Sunday to get that sort of buy-in, you know, especially when you're not an ex-player. Like Ben Johnson isn't Mike Vrabel or D'Amico Ryans or Dan Campbell, you know? So, you know, like for guys like that, how do they win over players? They win over players by showing them, we're giving you the answers to the test. That's what winds up standing the test of time. And Ben's certainly done that.
2: So I was watching Alex Smith on Good Morning Football. They did from KC yesterday. Mm-hmm. I don't know if you saw the interview, but here's what he said. Quote, if quarterbacks were publicly traded stocks, I might put all my money behind Caleb Williams right now, because the skill set, first of all, is incredibly unique. Like, this guy's talent, the ceiling is absurdly high. You combine that with, again, year two in Ben Johnson's system. You see his command at the line of scrimmage. You see him throw in rhythm. And then when things break down, he can go do those things with his legs. And he's got a mustache going. The guy looks like he's in complete control. The sky is the limit for them offensively. And he said he used to say that about Patrick Mahomes. So now that you watched this evolution and you talked to Ben and you have great insight on this, what can we do? We really have this generational guy that could be our Mahomes? Are we?
0: I think it was Arthur Smith, the former Falcons head coach, who said that a mustache is a lifestyle choice. Yeah. Right? It's not just a decision; it's a lifestyle choice.
2: Yep. It's big in this city, though.
0: I mean, like when you see in Caleb Williams with the mustache, you know, kind of shows that he means business, I guess. I would say this. Like, I think when I was doing my quarterback poll a couple weeks ago, and you guys saw that, the one thing that kept coming up was, and this was even for people who left him out of the top five, was like, if this kid puts it all together, like, he's top three, like, you know, or he's top four, or he is, like, his ceiling is obscenely high. And his physical makeup is different than Josh Allen, but I think that's the trajectory. Like, and Mahomes is the easy comparison because of the off-platform stuff and everything else. But, like, I actually think from a trajectory standpoint, it's a little bit more Josh Allen. Just in that Josh Allen really had to learn when to take off the cape and when to put on the cape. And it took a while for him to get there. And I've said this to you guys before, but, like, so much of it with Josh Allen was learning to take the layups.

0: never, ever, ever heard that, right? Because there wasn't a question. This is a really sharp kid who, you know, has the capacity to do whatever he wants with his mind the same way he can do so many different things with his body. You know, so like that's the interesting thing when you look at his ceiling too, is kind of what he's capable of digesting and taking in. And, you know, I think the personality question was like, how accepting is he going to be of coaching and all of that different stuff, because he has such a big personality and he's so different. But, you know, I think now you're seeing what happens when he's aligned with somebody and when he's fully bought in with somebody who really knows what they're doing at the position.
1: Albert, as always, we appreciate the time.
0: Thanks, guys. I appreciate
2: it. Have a great week, man.
0: You too.
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2: Do well, do good, and become more at Illinois Wesleyan University. 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
6: Yes, it's boring. 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Whatever.
5: I gotcha!
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7: Okay, then you're boring.
5: I gotcha! J-More! Cap, from the platform from Shea, brought to you by the CPA. He notifies us that PFF has placed Caleb Williams, Bears quarterback, as the 25th best quarterback in the NFL based on their formula.
8: Here is the post that I just put up on X with a picture. It was Hoodie's idea. He was right. I took a picture. I can't. So before your platform, and we never know what your platform is. I had no idea what your platform was. And before we let into the platform, I said, sidebar, may I approach? Right?
5: That's correct.
8: Brought to you by Ankin Law. And Hoodie said, save it for the 7 o'clock hour. Okay. And then you come out with your platform on exactly what my sidebar was. And I had canceled my subscription. I paid for it. Good hard-earned money. I tweeted, after I looked at the Pro Football Focus rankings for week one that had Caleb Williams ranked 17th best week one performance, I did what we should all do. I canceled my PFF subscription. I am not wasting my money on this ridiculously idiotic site. Take that. And I tagged it at Hoodie's direction. The picture, come back soon.
5: Come back.
8: This is, you have successfully canceled your PFF Plus subscription.
5: See?
8: Bingo.
5: There is no comeback soon, PFF. There is no comeback soon.
8: No.
5: No.
8: Because your site sucks.
9: And that's all, folks.
5: The Cap and J-Hood Cut of the Day.
8: Brought to you by, that was Hoodie egging me on. And I did it. Brought to you by Chicago Cut Steakhouse. It's on LaSalle, north side of the Chicago River. It's the best. And great breakfast.
10: Sidebar, may I approach?
5: Brought to you by Ankin Law.
8: 3126 million for the great Howard Ankin.
5: Some of all.
10: Just would like to make sure we mention this before we get out of here. Would like to congratulate one Connor Bedard on being named captain of the Blackhawks.
5: There we go.
8: How about
5: big
8: that?
5: Old C. Connor Bedard.
8: Caleb's a captain. Connor Bedard's a captain. Hopefully PCA gets named a captain.
5: That's right.
8: Oh, and then someday Caleb Wilson. It's good to be us.
5: Indeed. Shout out to Fox 32 News this morning. They've had live cut-ins every half hour on Taj Gibson being an assistant with the Bulls.
8: Oh,
5: from the Advocate Center. Really? What town is this? Topeka? For Taj Gibson? What the F is that?
8: Right.
5: God bless them, but they're doing a stand-up out there. Let's go live to the Bulls. Taj Gibson is an assistant. Holla freaking Luya. He's going to be a player coach.
8: It's not like Michael got named the head coach.
5: Thank you, Shay. Thank you, Jay Moore. Thanks, everybody, for checking out the Cap and Jay Hood Morning Show. Carmen and Yurko next. So long, everybody.
7: Take that!
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31: Check this out. That runs out. Mahomes able to break one tackle. He's in. Touchdown. Same old Patrick.
32: Empty spread. Snap back. Caleb looking. Leaving the pocket, rolling to the near side. Caleb going to keep 10-5. End zone. Touchdown. Touchdown, Bears.
33: Caleb making
32: first one of 2026 belongs to your quarterback.
33: Snap to Bradbury. To his left is Mungon. Snap back, looking to throw. Caleb looking right. Caleb with a throw. Braxton Jones cleans up a rusher. And there goes Caleb. 30, 25, 20.

0: sampling from week one with last night's Chiefs victory in Arrowhead. The highest scoring week one in the Super Bowl era comes to a close. Is actually tied for the highest scoring week one. Yerk, 791 total points. So when you go back to last Wednesday night, believe it or not, the year started almost a full week ago. Wednesday and then the Thursday game from Australia, you saw a couple of easy unders and you were wondering what was it going to look like. We saw fireworks all weekend long from that point on. 791 total points were scored from last Wednesday through last night, tied for the most ever in week one. That's a Super Bowl era record. So it spans 61 years. 791 points were also scored in 2012, Yerk. The 96 combined points by the Bears and Panthers were the most ever in week one of the NFL season. And the 693 points scored on Sunday were the most on a week one Sunday in NFL history.
1: Points,
0: so it
1: kid.
0: Was it was an offensive explosion,
1: a lot of
0: my
1: points.
0: Friend.
1: Yeah.
0: And the Chiefs, no, not so much the Broncos, obviously, last night with just 10, but the Chiefs picking up where a lot of teams left off on Sunday.
1: Yeah, that one surprised me yesterday. Yesterday's tilt was a little bit of a shocker for the good kid watching Kansas City come out and play as well as they played.
0: You know why it shouldn't be a shocker, though, Yerk?
1: Go ahead.
0: Because our guy Andy Reid, your buddy, our friend, that's his 18th win in week one. 18! And I don't know how many seasons Andy's coached. What, about 25 now, give or take, right? He's like 18 and
1: 19, 7. 1999, his first year coaching, and I don't know if he had a little bit of a break.
0: I don't think he did.
1: 99 was his first year coaching with the Philadelphia Eagles.
0: Yeah.
1: And I think he got out of there in about, what, 2012, 2011
0: like I think he was let go, and then by 2012, I think he arrived in KC. I don't think he had any downtime. And that's his 18th win in week one. So we shouldn't be surprised. The teams are always ready.
1: So it's like week, what is that? Week 20, 20, 21, 0, 28 years.
0: It's like 28 years.
1: 28th year for
0: it's
1: Andy
0: like
1: Reid.
0: Pretty impressive.
1: Yeah, 18 and 10 on opening day. Maybe I should. Maybe I didn't think Mahomes was going to play. And he struggled early. Mahomes did not play well early. He played better as the game continued. Well,
0: they ran the ball.
1: As they went on, yes.
0: Will they finally pair a running game with Mahomes?
1: KW3 here, wow.
0: KW3. I think it's K9.
1: I call him KW3. A lot of people like to call him K9.
0: What happened, Danny?
1: Why would I call him a dog?
0: What's the matter with Danny?
1: I wouldn't call him a dog.
0: What happened?
1: I don't know. Is he yelling at Jack? What's happening?
2: No, he's yelling at you.
1: What happened?
2: At me? So for our big announcement, which is happening at 10 o'clock today.
0: An hour from now.
1: And we're excited.
2: Yurko came in with a major issue with the big announcement. Because Yurko was looking at the app on his phone that you would need for the big announcement. And he was looking at the app and he was going through. And Yurko was in the wrong place on the app. And raised alarms and caused a panic.
3: He started a fire alarm. I went into Maggie Sketch, who is our director of marketing and our sales manager, yelling and screaming because of what Yurko started. Then we called somebody at the home office high up telling him that he made a mistake, which was incorrect because the person that made a mistake's name is John Ivan Yurkovich, who made the big mistake yelling and screaming. Now, also, I will remind you
0: Yurko
3: both.
0: Yurko wasn't yelling and screaming.
3: He was because I was distracted by your complaints, Carmen. Yeah. You were complaining about something that's totally garbage.
0: Now I'm bringing something to your attention.
3: That didn't need to be brought to my attention.
0: Yes, it does. And bringing something to someone's attention is not complaining.
3: It's not, Jack, did it sound like complaints?
0: It's not.
2: I'm staying out of this one.
3: C-Cat.
0: It's not complaining. When you bring up a legitimate, like, hey, could this be an issue?
3: No.
0: That's not a complaint.
3: It's not an issue. It's only an issue to you.
0: All right.
3: Danny. All right. Let's go. All right, let's talk Bears. I got to erase what you've done here today.
1: No, let's
3: big
1: move
3: announcement
1: forward.
3: At 10.
1: Big announcement at 10. Let's move forward. I was given a code.
0: Anytime somebody goes, okay, hey, guys, this might be a problem. You're complaining. Why do you always complain? Okay. No, I'm just saying this might be a problem.
1: Okay.
0: No, you're a complainer.
1: First of all,
0: I've
1: downloaded something very specific for the contest at 10 o'clock. I asked Jack, I go, Jack, what is the code for this specific thing? I was given a code for that specific thing. And I looked at it. I said, I go, I don't know if this is right. So if there's another code for this specific thing during the break, I would love to have the next code or the right code.
2: I just think you were on the wrong tab. Like, that's all this is. Yeah. The issue is we didn't back out of it and go back in. You were on the wrong tab, which is unfortunate, also, I mean, what can you expect?
3: Here's why your thing was a complaint, Carmen. And we're not giving away. We're not giving away $1 million, so nobody out there listening, please think we are. But it would be like if we were giving away $1 million and you're like, well, now I got to open a bank account and I got to get a stockbroker and I'm going to have to invest the money. And like, this could be an issue.
0: Danny, if you don't ever want anyone to ever question anything, say it. So be it.
3: You guys question me all day, every day. This is not truthful whatsoever, what you're doing right now.
0: All I said was, hey, do you
3: and
0: think
3: I said it's not
0: a big deal,
3: and you didn't let it go.
0: It's not true.
3: You guys question everything I say or do, so for you to portray it that way is not accurate.
1: I do, for sure. That's you got me correct there.
3: All right, get back
0: anytime
3: to the
0: anytime anyone right, questions something, anytime around here, it's brought with confrontation. You're confronting me.
3: That's
0: you're
3: not true.
0: You're invading my personal space.
3: That's not true at all, Carl.
0: Yes, it is.
3: That is
0: yes,
3: not.
0: Yes, it is. It is 100% true.
3: Oh, my God.
1: Guys,
3: it
1: is 100% true. Conversation for another day, guys. 12:05.
0: It is 100% true.
1: It's a conversation for
0: my personal space is being invaded. How dare you? I'm great asking a question.
1: This is a great day of celebrations. It's celebratory magic. I brought donuts, for heaven's sake, from Viking Scott this morning. Viking Scott provided the donuts. They're in the kitchen. They're ready for everybody to imbibe and eat and have a good time with those things.
2: Good donuts today, here.
1: Delicious. I appreciate it very much. And I met Viking Scott at Wendy's today on Calumet Avenue, by the way. And he sent along some pens also.
0: He had to pay up for losing the Kyler Murray bet.
1: Yes, he did. He had to pay up the J.J. McCarthy bet. J.J. McCarthy, Kyler Murray, who was going to be the starting quarterback? He thought J.J. McCarthy was going to be the starting quarterback. So he paid
0: up. Not only was J.J. not the starter, he was the third stringer.
1: Yeah. He's got the clipboard in his hand. He's got the baseball hat on his side.
0: So he sent two.
1: Ooh, that was exciting.
0: He sent two boxes of Munster donuts.
1: Yes.
0: And pens. He also took a shot at Bears fans with the pens because he said the number of white pens in the gift package are the number of wins the Bears will have in 2026. And he only put six pens.
1: He only put six white pens in there.
0: So that means only five more in Viking Scott's world.
1: He plans on the Bears going 6-11. So
0: I think the Bears are going to be better than 6-11. That would be my guess.
1: I think we know that. I think we know
0: that. I'm pretty confident in that.
1: Even if you've got to outscore every team out there because your defense is a little bit suspect, even if you have to outscore every team every single week, I think the Bears are going to find themselves in the situation where they can get the double-digit wins and not have to worry about it.
0: They might be capable of just outscoring teams.
1: Right, but it's hard to believe with a defense that's not up to snuff or not up to par, it's hard to believe that you can make any real noise in the playoffs. It becomes much more difficult. Yes, yes. Because now you're playing against great teams that might be able to slow you down. And if they can slow you down and get you to an area that's under your average, say the Bears score 33 points a game, and you get into the playoffs, and now all of a sudden you're in the fourth quarter and you only got 17 on the board.
0: I was going to say, now it goes down to 24 in the playoffs.
1: Yeah, in the playoffs it gets a little bit
0: tougher.
1: Gets
0: a little harder. There.
1: The weather also sometimes plays a factor in it. Both team scores were down last year when the Rams played here.
0: Yeah.
1: Yeah, so it's just, there's a number of different factors that move along. But for the better part of the 18-week regular season, if you've got a great offense, you're going to have a chance to be in every game and win every game because you're going to be able to put a tremendous amount of points on the board.
0: If you can be average defensively, sometimes that's all it takes. You don't necessarily have to be elite defensively to win. Sometimes teams are. The Seahawks are a good example of that. The Broncos in, what was it? What was Peyton's last year? 2015? When did they manhandle Cam Newton? Was that 2015? Whenever that was.
1: I believe so.
0: Like, right? It was like 2015. Like a defense like that, right? Where the offense isn't very good. Peyton Manning can't throw the ball 12 yards down the field anymore. But the defense is so elite that it doesn't really matter. The Seahawks last year, very elite defense. Their offense was really good too. Make no mistake about it. I mean, their offense was very good. But more often than not, what you see is elite offense paired with good to average defense. sometimes you get the best of both worlds. I would say the Seahawks of last year probably checked that box. I would say one of the Chiefs titles, and I'd have to look at exactly the year just so you could line up metrically like where those teams finished at the end. I want to say the year they beat San Fran maybe. You would look at it and, well, they beat San Fran twice, didn't they? They beat San Fran in two of the Super Bowls, did they not? I'm trying to remember now.
4: Yeah, the first one and the one that went to overtime.
0: Yeah, and the one in the overtime one. I bet you if you looked at that team's defense, you might find that it was elite. So sometimes you'll match both. But really what you see is the elite offense is going to go far. And can you just, like, Yurko always says, can you give me 16?
1: Yeah.
0: Can you be 16th?
1: Can you be average?
0: On defense. And you know what? If you're an elite offense, you're probably going to be okay. And the Bears would check that box for me. Can you just be average defensively? I don't know if they'll get there or not this year. Time will tell. I really don't. Yeah. I'm confident in the offense. I think I know what we're going to see out of the offense. I really do. I think the offense is going to be great. I really can't tell you if the defense is going to be average, below average, a little bit better. I'd be surprised, I think, if it's a little bit better. That would be a wonderful surprise.
1: I think the Bears hierarchy, and I'm talking about Warren and Ryan Poles and their scouts, they believe their defense is going to improve. I think the head coach, Ben Johnson, I think he believes they're going to improve. They're going to be a better defense.
0: Well, that's what they sold.
1: They weren't good. Yeah, that's what we've been sold a lot of stuff. They've been selling it all year. The proof's in the pudding, though. You know, what they produce on the field. And is getting turnovers enough? If we can turn the ball over and we can get some extra possessions from the offense, is that enough? If they can get 30 turnovers this year, and they've got off to a great start. They've already got three. But if they can force 30 turnovers this year, is that enough from this defense to be able to put them in at a competitive advantage against another team?
0: I mean, probably.
1: That's what I wonder. And I know Jacksonville was second last year in turnovers.
0: Yes.
1: So it went Chicago, it went Jacksonville. It's hard to replicate. It's hard to duplicate. You usually don't go back to back with the amount of turnovers that you end up getting. But they've already got three. And the odds are if Caleb Williams protects the ball and they've got another one of these turnover ratios where they're plus 22, then you're going to be in a lot of games, and your defense is going to do enough, I guess, to keep you in games and not get blown out of the water. You can't have a full season of last year's Cincinnati game, though.
0: No, that'd be tough.
1: When you're coming down in the fourth quarter and you've got to put up 40 points and the other team has scored 40 points, that becomes, to me, an impossibility.
0: That's a tough way to
1: live. That's a tough way to sustain life. And at some point, you're going to crack. And when it cracks, it's not going to be
0: good. You're better off having the elite-level offense.
1: And
0: a mediocre defense, yeah. But what Yurko's saying is true. It can't be god-awful.
1: It can't be god-awful.
0: That makes it very hard.
1: And right now, this defense looks like it's god-awful. But the team believes they've got a better defense than what they show. So we'll find out. I don't know how. I don't know how it's going to become better. The players you have are the players you have. So will those players that you have get better? Will they get healthier? Will they feel better as they go along? In the defensive backfield, there's a chance for improvement because you got guys that are hurt that might have a chance to come back at some point, and that's in Kyler Gordon. So maybe.
0: The Kyler Gordon thing is still so strange. Yeah. Brad Biggs wrote about it yesterday. He's working out with a specialist that helped Jalen Johnson. And, you know, you've said it. Jason McKee said it. Thayer said it. Those of us that have covered the NFL at various times of our careers and our lives, you know, you've seen a lot. There's kind of like a protocol for things. None of us have ever seen this before in the middle, like in the season. Go ahead. Go away.
1: I've never seen it.
0: It's so strange. Now, maybe it works. Maybe it works.
1: I've seen it in other sports where a guy goes to Europe to get that platelet spinning and that type of blood work and that type of...
0: But this is different.
1: Chicanery. Yeah,
0: he's with the trainer.
1: Much different.
0: Like, so this is different.
1: No, it's much different. But I have seen guys leave, go, and come back, but it's for a specific procedure that's legal in Europe and it's not legal here in the United States.
0: It is so weird. I hope it works. I mean, I guess, you know, do a little something that maybe seems unconventional, but if it can get him right and get him back, that would help.
1: I have a feeling, though, Ben Johnson is at wit's end with the individual.
0: Yeah.
1: And just, it's like, if I'm not going to count on him, I'm not going to count on him. I'm going to move on.
0: Mm-hmm.
1: And that's the way I've got to treat it. I move on until he's here. Right? Until he's available.
0: I kind of feel like Ben Johnson doesn't want to talk about it anymore until like he is here and if he can play or not.
1: And he's productive and he's on the field and he's making things happen.
0: Yeah. Bears are 5.5-point favorites right now. And we'll see how much this moves throughout the course of the week. If at all, I mean, I think the expectation as odds makers start setting these lines is that Kyler Murray is probably not going to play. And I don't know how much it would affect the final line anyway. Really, the only players that do affect lines are quarterbacks, but you know, how would they grade the drop off from Kyler Murray to Carson Wentz, who did help them get a win at home in week one? But in all likelihood, it's going to be Wentz against the Bears. It's going to be Ben Johnson versus Brian Flores. They've gone toe-to-toe inside this division for some time now since Ben was calling plays going back to his days in Detroit. Ben Solak had a good little nugget about those two head-to-head in his recap article on ESPN.com from week one. We'll read you some of that coming up. Huge win for the White Sox last night, and I mean huge. You can't understate it, right? The Tristan Peters at bat in the sixth inning was epic. It was the longest plate appearance in terms of number of pitches in the big leagues since 2020, since the truncated COVID year. It was an 18-pitch plate appearance that resulted in a walk. And then the craziness that happened after that, where it looked like Colson Montgomery was going to ground into a 3-6-3 or 3-6-1 double play, and the ball hits Peters in the helmet. It allows a run to score, and the floodgates kind of open for the White Sox. It was fantastic. They did exactly what they had to do. They got a win, and by winning last night, the White Sox secured the tiebreaker against the Guardians. They are now 7-4 against Cleveland. So that is huge if they finish with the same record. The White Sox, by virtue of the win last night, even if they lose this series now, own the tiebreaker against the Guardians. The magic number is down to 10, and they are 1.5 games up with the big game two tonight with Davis Martin.
1: Yeah, it's like being up another half game.
0: Yeah, it's huge. They're two clear in the loss column. It's huge. The Cubs won another game last night. The Phillies were off. So the Cubs have a half game lead on the Phillies now for that top wild card spot. That is still of major interest.
1: Yeah.
0: You would get the home field like they had against the Padres last year. The Phillies start a series in Washington tonight. They do have Christopher Sanchez on the bump. The Cubs have game two against the Braves tonight. They will not face Sale in this series. The offense came to life last night. PCA again. I mean, he had two more extra base hits. He had another stolen base as he closes in on 40-40. He continues to have a season that just defies expectation. I don't care what your expectations for PCA were. Nobody could have expected this.
1: No.
0: Not, right? Like, I dare I say, in your wildest dream, could you have expected...
1: In the middle of May, you were just hoping for some sort of contribution at some point.
0: Even, like, the most optimistic Cub fan couldn't have thought that he would put together one of the finest all-around seasons that baseball has seen in the last 50 years. And that's what he's doing offensively and defensively and with, you know, nearly 40 stolen bases. It's beyond belief, quite frankly. And he just keeps doing it in these big moments. So big wins for the Cubs and the White Sox last night. We will not lose sight of that. Lots as we transition from week one to two in the NFL. Bears will get ready for a big divisional matchup right out of the gate here in week two for the home opener at Soldier Field on Sunday right here on your home for Bears football. 312-332-3776. If you guys want to talk Bears, Cubs, Sox with us, it's Carmen and York. We'll be right back.
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1: 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Do I go Packers, Jets? Do I go Vikings, Bears? Right now, Chicago, 5.5. Wow. That's the number. 49.5 is the other direction. Good defense. Yurko's going with the under here, and that's where the 50% profit boost goes.
0: Even your
1: 49
0: unders.
1: 49 in a chip. 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
7: Things change quickly in the NFL. You know, part of the storyline for week one was a lot of the success that DeMeco Ryans had against Josh Allen going head-to-head. And then Allen and the Bills and Joe Brady figured some things out with a really solid offensive game plan, like the aggressiveness that the Bills put on display. Probably something that, even though he wasn't the play caller, he was still the head coach. Something that Sean McDermott maybe, you know, he probably acted as a governor a little bit over the years. As good as Josh Allen's been, as good as that offense has been at times, I think that's why they pivoted away. Even though they had a lot of success, they won a lot of games with Sean McDermott. They went with Joe Brady, so they figured some things out against that Texans off defense. Maybe it's just going to take a little while for defenses, too. Who knows? I think that Texans defense will be the best in the league this year, and it'll certainly be better than what we saw on Sunday. But things can change pretty quick, and Brady and Allen and the Bills figured some things out. You know, will Brian Flores do the same thing to Ben Johnson this time around? Look, Ben's had the better of these matchups. Six times they've gone head-to-head, whether Ben's been the head coach or the play caller in Detroit. And Ben Solak had a pretty good graphic about this matchup between these two, one of the best play callers in the league versus one of the best defensive coordinators in the league coming up Sunday. So if you look at all the teams in the league, I'll give you some stats here, York. All the teams in the league against Brian Flores from 2023 through week one, so what is that? Three seasons plus last week one. All teams against Flores' defense, EPA per play, -0.04. Ben Johnson's teams in six games, 0.07. 0.07 might not be a lot to write home about, but that is considerably better than -0.04. Success rate, all teams against Brian Flores, 41.8%. Not very good at all. Ben Johnson, 45.9%. Certainly not great, but better than 41.8. Points per drive. This is a good one here for me. This is like a half point per drive better. Points per drive. All other teams, 1.77. Ben Johnson, 2.32. Explosive pass rate. All other teams against Brian Flores, 12.7%. Ben Johnson, 15.3%. And first down plus touchdown rate, all other teams, 27.8%. Right. For Ben Johnson, 36.9%. So Ben's had the better of this matchup over the last
1: So the
7: few
1: question
7: years.
1: I ask is, what was their blitz rate last year against the Chicago Bears in two games?
7: I will have to tease that out and find it
1: what
7: for you,
1: was
7: but
1: their,
7: I will.
1: What's their blitz rate in a game that we just watched? It was
7: 78%.
1: So was it more or less against Caleb Williams? And will they adopt this new blitzing philosophy against the Chicago Bears? That's what I would wonder. And then that's what I'd have to prepare for.
7: So I think some of that materialized on Sunday in Minneapolis, because the minute the Packers took the lead, the minute the Vikings took the lead in the fourth quarter, Flores just went nuts. And I think he realized that the dam was about to burst. And that ensuing drive after the Vikings took the lead was an absolute disaster for the Packers. Look, the Packers were already down one starting offensive lineman. I don't know that offensive line is going to be very good anyway. I mean, they lost a couple players from last year. Probably their best defensive lineman was hurt for the games. And it was a jailbreak. And all of a sudden it was just everybody up at the line of scrimmage. And instead of dropping guys out, which he had done a lot through the course of the game, I mean, he brought plenty of pressure. It was just, that's it. We're sending the house. And it was a complete disaster. I mean, Jordan Love had no chance.
1: Right.
7: I mean, he really didn't. So was some of the numbers skewed by those last couple drives, perhaps? But he blitzed a lot. It's a good question. I mean, his blitz rate last year, I think, was about 47-ish%. I mean, it's the highest in the league every year, pretty much.
1: But so you're
7: what did he do against the Bears?
1: I think this was an aberration against the Green Bay Packers.
7: Yeah, I think so.
1: You know what happens? I mean, a coach can get feverish, you know? He sees something, it's going well, it's starting to go, the momentum's kicking in, people are feeling good about it, and then let's go.
7: Yeah.
1: And they were up in Minneapolis, right?
7: They were in Minneapolis. It was loud.
1: Crowds behind you. Let's bring the funk. Let's bring the heat. Everybody gets caught up in it. And maybe it was a one-timer. You just have to understand what it's going to be like on the other side. And you know what kills a blitz? You know what kills a blitz? When you can run at it.
7: Run at it.
1: Smack it in the mouth. And that's how you make people tentative on the other side. So the Bears, with their tremendous running ability that they found, you know, close to the after the bye last year, you can get a blitz by smacking it in the mouth.
7: You know how the Packers beat it early last week, too? Because the Packers didn't run the ball well at all. They might struggle to really run the ball this year, too. Who knows what's going to happen with Josh Jacobs?
1: Offensive line's not
7: very good. They didn't run it well. You know how they beat the blitz early? With Christian Watson beating the blitz, basically. As those guys, you know, and he does a lot of like A-gap, B-gap mugging, and then he backs it out. And as those guys, at times, he would still send pressure, 5 or 6 man pressure, and then
1: bring those guys out.
7: As those guys are being brought out, Christian Watson was getting behind them and beating them.
1: And they were looking, you know, they're looking at him, but not seeing the ball.
7: Yes.
1: Football comes out on time, accurately, and Watson's
7: getting that's how they beat it early. And Watson had the long touchdown. They beat the blitz on it. Like, that's how they were beating it early. 70-something percent blitz rate seems like unsustainable. Yeah. So last year, Pro Football Reference had Flores and the Vikings at 44.3%. That was the highest mark in the league by 10 full percentage points, by 11, Yerk. The next closest team, according to Pro Football Reference last year, were the Atlanta Falcons at 33.4%. Yeah. So Flores is always going to be an outlier, but 44% to 75%, I don't know that he'll do that again, and I think the game state just sort of allowed it, and some of the numbers were skewed late with how much they just overwhelmed the Packer offensive line when that game completely got away from Green Bay.
1: If you had 60 plays, they blitzed on 45 of them.
7: Right. I mean, that's tremendous.
1: 60 defensive plays, you're blitzing on 45 plays.
7: Tremendous.
1: Now, there's run blitzes that you have, too.
7: Yeah, absolutely. That's 100%.
1: If you anticipate a run, you got run blitzes that you can utilize also.
7: The blitz rates they usually track are per drop back, in fairness. Yeah. So, like at Pro Football Reference, they're giving you the data on the drop backs.
1: So
7: it might have been with the blitzes, with the run blitzes, Yurko's probably right. It was probably like 78%. Pro Football Reference for last week had the Vikings blitzing 71% of the drop backs. The way that game got away from the Packers, you know. And listen, LaFleur's decision, I thought you brought up a good point yesterday about these coordinators. Like, we're in this age with all these bright offensive coordinators, right? And, like, they're so good at scheming things up and using different personnel and being right. And, like, why is the go-to in – why is, like, the only tool in the toolbox for a lot of these guys, even the good ones – the quarterback sneak. I thought about it a lot when you brought it up last night. And, you know, maybe I shouldn't be too hard on Matt LaFleur for taking the field goal off the board. And I'll tell you why. If it were fourth and one at the edge of the red zone and he were kicking a field goal there, I would have blasted him.
8: Yeah.
7: I would have been like, what are you doing? You're going up eight. You have to go for it. So, like, maybe it's not fair to criticize him for going for it, but the play con, I thought about what you said. Like, why is this the only tool in the toolbox now?
1: I hear everybody saying that, oh, I don't necessarily mind, like, where it was. No, that's 100%. People are upset with the play call. Don't worry about the play call. Just understand the decision to go for it on your own 21-yard line.
7: Well, that was different. I agree with you there.
1: I meant with
7: LaFleur.
1: Okay.
7: I meant LaFleur.
1: Yeah,
7: like,
1: I got you.
7: Because we would have blasted him if he just settled for a field goal, fourth and one from the edge of the red zone, up five. We would have killed him.
1: But
7: so
1: in the same game, the Bears got to the 39, and I turned to Peggy and I said, this now is four down territory.
7: Yeah, right.
1: This is where the field position is not that great of an issue.
7: Right.
1: This is where, so in that situation, if he had settled for a field goal or punted, I'd have been upset. Like you're saying, you'd have been upset if LaFleur would have kicked the field goal.
7: Yeah.
1: If our guy would have kicked the field goal, and our guy can barely kick a 58-yard field goal, so that may not have even been an option. You know what I'm saying? So it's really four down territory when Cairo Santos is your kicker. But that's where you go for it on fourth down. Not a problem.
7: Yeah.
1: And run whatever play you like. I like to spread people out. I like to have three options on a play. Yeah, you drop back, you could pass, you fake the run, do whatever. You can hit somebody on the side in the flat, have them run for the first down or the quarterback, and then scramble on a broken play if the coverage is that good.
7: Yeah.
1: So try to go ahead and ascertain a first down. Give me all the options possible. Bring in everybody in tight. And what happened on the particular play that the Bears didn't get on the 21, the guy that was lined up over the center slanted to his left, right where Caleb was going to go. Bradbury went too low. This guy went right up over the top and smacked Caleb Williams right in the face.
7: Never really had much of a chance.
1: And never had momentum, never got any forward thrust, never got anything. I don't like it. Not only that.
7: Love getting stuffed was almost the same thing here.
1: Philadelphia might like getting Jalen Hurts hurt.
7: I know. I don't want
1: to. And injured.
7: I know.
1: I don't want Caleb Williams to get hurt.
7: I know.
1: Well, I want him to stay healthy.
7: It's funny. The Packers historically, like before he got hurt last year, would run that tush-push or that sneak with Tucker Kraft. Now, he got hurt last year, and maybe they didn't want to do it because he's coming off an injury, but that was the player they normally would go to, like in 2023 and 2024.
1: Yeah. But people want to excuse Ben. The decision to go for it at the 21 was idiotic. It was, it is, it will always be. You should never do it unless it's the fourth quarter and there's like 37 seconds left, and it's your only option.
7: Didn't Eddie on the north side say this yesterday?
9: It's a new part of what he said yesterday. Yep.
7: Okay, Eddie's on the north side. Yesterday he said the Bears got lucky. I don't know if you could score 59 and get lucky, but all right, go ahead. How'd they get lucky?
1: Another angle.
10: Okay, is this luck? Out of over 116 punts in the NFL in the first week, there was one muff punt, and that went to the Chicago Bears and led to a touchdown.
7: So that means so that's why they got lucky? I mean,
10: I'm just saying I'm saying that's a little luck to them. And then the other point I have is another big waste of money. Myles Garrett goes on injured reserve, just like what happened to the Packers when they acquired the other linebacker.
7: Micah Parsons.
10: Look, there's a trend going now. There's a trend now.
7: What? What's the trend? Eddie, are you calling to say that the trend is that NFL players get hurt? Is that what you're doing? Like, yes, NFL players get hurt, Eddie. I got news for you.
10: But these are guys that are getting a lot of money leaving their teams, and usually these guys that are really good on crappy teams, and they go to good teams, something happens always. If it's injury or they're not performing or...
7: Guys, it's a brutally tough sport and guys get hurt, Eddie. I mean, that is true. That's indisputable. But I don't know if it's a trend, I don't think you can rack up 500-something yards and score 59 and be lucky. Now, do you get a little lucky on a muff punt?
1: Right.
7: I think there was some skill in that.
1: Can be.
7: Torrey Taylor did...
1: Yeah.
7: He put that funny side spin on that ball. And I think Jimmy Horn,
1: and
7: it was
1: anything,
7: Jimmy Horn, right? That muffed that, I think.
1: Yeah, Junior.
7: Yeah, Jimmy Horn Junior. Just, I think he was like, whoa, what is this? And, is that a little bit of luck, a little bit of skill, maybe a combination of both? I don't think when you score 59, you get lucky.
1: I would argue statistically that of all the punts in the league, there was only one that one should have expected there to be at least one muff punt in week one of the season. And I would take a look at the averages over the course of the season last year on how many punts were muffed. And we probably had a less percentage this time than there is historically in the league throughout every week during the season.
7: One muffed punt seems low.
1: Light.
7: Yeah, it seems light. Yeah, that it does for light. Six for a full slate of games.
1: Uh-huh.
7: For 32 teams and 16 games. That seems light.
1: That seems a little light.
7: Yeah.
1: You know, probably about 7 to 8 punts a game over those games. It's 880, it's 48, it's like 128 punts.
7: Yeah.
1: To only have one muff.
7: That seems pretty light.
1: Seems light.
7: I don't know if Eddie's research is correct. I mean, I'm going to take it for what it is. But
1: and I don't know if the statistical evidence is one way or the other.
7: I don't know. 312-332 ESPN. We'll be right back.
10: I read an article that Swanson did something that Sammy Sosa didn't even do.
7: What's that?
10: I don't know.
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6: Play fake to Madangai. Caleb looking to throw. Going down deep inside the end zone. Left side. Over the shoulder. Catch is made. Touchdown. Cole Kmet. Touchdown Bears. And a beauty. Very tight coverage. On a fade to the corner. 22-yard strike. Bears up 20-7.
7: Jeff Joniak on the call. You get Kmet lined up on a linebacker because the Bears went heavy personnel there. They had one of their three tight end set packages on the field. That's why they're good and they're dangerous. It's what I like about Ben and the really clever play callers this day and age. They're good at being multiple and disguising things. And yeah, well, we're going to run out here in heavy, but we're not running the ball. We're going to play action and then throw it to our athletic tight end who can beat a linebacker down the field. And it was a great throw by Caleb because there was a safety that realized what happened that started to close on that ball. But the play was there to be made and they made it. And you're doing a lot of it with disguise. You know, you make it look like you're going to run the ball with heavy personnel on the field. You play action, and then the next thing you know, Kmet just sort of fakes like he's going to block, sneaks across the formation. Yep. Kmet was on the right side of the formation.
26: Sure.
7: Sneaks across the formation, takes it up the field. A linebacker is trailing, and it's pitch and catch.
26: Room, created some room for himself. Had to be a great throw, and it became a great catch.
7: It's just good offense. It's modern-day offense. It's why we love Ben. It's good stuff.
26: Did you see the little extension of the arm to create the little bit of room for himself so he could squeeze the ball in and make the catch?
7: Those are the tricks of the trade?
26: Tricks of the trade. Veteran move. You don't extend all the way. You just kind of run the flipper in and then bring it back once you feel you got a little bit of room.
7: Yeah. By the way, Jesse just checked in with us. Jesse will join us tomorrow. He's covering the Sox in Cleveland. I guess Davis Martin was made aware last night by pitching coach Zach Bove that the Sox are going to go with another opener tonight. They went with Newcomb last night into Schomburg. Schomburg was really good, by the way. He needed that. Schomburg was good.
26: Yeah.
7: But they started Newcomb because of this top of the Guardians lineup. Stephen Kwan, tough lefty. Ramirez is a switch hitter, of course, and it doesn't really matter. Left or right, he's good. It doesn't really matter. But Kwan is a lefty. Ramirez is a switch hitter, and then Chase DeLauter is a lefty. So they started with Newcomb. And they got Kwan out. Ramirez got a single, and then Newcomb got Chase DeLauter to hit into the double play, hit into a 6-3 double play to end the first inning. Apparently, they are going to go with another opener.
26: Another opener.
7: It makes sense that they're going to go lefty. They're going to go with Chris Murphy tonight. So they'll go with an opener to get through the top of the order, to get through Kwan and DeLauter, hopefully unscathed. And then the ball goes to Davis Martin after that. And we told you the White Sox with the win last night lowered the magic number to 10. So if things go well tonight, it'll be single digits. And they won, regardless of what happens the rest of the series, they won the tiebreaker. They secured the tiebreaker against the Guardians for the AL Central crown by way of the win last night. They're now 7-4 against Cleveland this year. The White Sox are 28-15 versus the division, York. 28-15. They've done very well versus the Central this year, and that's helped propel them to first
26: and that's
7: place.
26: That's how you get it done, right?
7: Yeah.
26: All those games, 13 games over
7: there. Not as much
26: there
7: as they used to be, but there's still a lot of division games.
26: Yes.
7: 28-15 is great.
26: There used to be 19. Was it 19?
7: It used to be like 19 each.
26: Yeah.
7: Now it's a little bit less because you play the whole league.
26: Right. You play the whole league and you've got.
7: But it's still a lot.
26: 13? Is it 13?
7: It's like 13 to 15.
26: Yeah.
7: It varies a little bit. It's like 13 to 15 games. So huge for them to get that. And like I said, regardless of what happens.
26: If they can create the space they need in the next two games against the Cleveland Guardians by winning both of those games, give yourself a little space, a little bit of a deep breath that one can take. Then it's the final 10.
7: Yeah.
26: Final 10. Detroit for a four-pack. I believe you've got Kansas City for a three. And then you come home and you've got the Colorado Rockies in your final three games.
7: I believe that's it.
26: I don't know if you've watched Colorado play this year.
7: Not really. I mean, Hunter Goodman a little bit here and there.
26: Yeah.
7: Not really.
26: I mean, Colorado is 55-95.
7: Yeah.
26: Minus 170 in run differential.

0: offensive line coach
1: on all three. That was great. Jack, what were you going to say? I'm sorry.
2: To New Orleans.
3: Wasn't one of them, didn't Alvin Kamara have all six touchdowns in that game?
1: Is that right?
3: I think he did in 2020 on Christmas. Yeah. He had six touchdowns in that game.
1: Good recall, boys.
3: I remember because it killed me in fantasy football. Well, that's why the other team had him.
1: That's why you remember it. I'm sorry. Thayer will join us at 11. Joniak is every Thursday at 10 with Carmen and your Kira on your home for the Bears. But more on like Mahomes and the young quarterbacks versus the slightly older. I don't want to call Allen and Mahomes old. Not yet, but they're slightly older. 30 in pro athlete terms starts to get, you know, older. They're not old yet, but they're getting slightly older.
2: I think it's redefined at the quarterback position.
1: Probably.
2: I think old in the NFL is you get to 30 years old, you're old. You're an old player in the NFL. You're an offensive lineman, you're 30.
1: Yeah, you're old.
2: You're an old player. You're a defensive lineman at the age of 30. You're an old player, an older player. And you could foreseeably see your future at 33. It's over. Usually it's over by 33. There's a lot of wear and tear.
1: But there's a lot of wear and tear.
2: There's no
1: more
2: rules saying you can't hit this offensive lineman. No, you beat the living crap out of an offensive lineman. They even encourage it. They penalize the defense if you don't hit them hard enough. That's how they do it in the NFL.
1: We'll talk about the return of Mahomes.
2: Don't breathe on a quarterback. The Packers were victimized by they breathed on the quarterback too hard this weekend.
1: They were victimized. I have to agree. I thought it was a really soft call.
2: Yes.
1: That was not a roughing the passer.
2: It was not. Yeah.
1: He actually did the opposite. He did what you want a guy to do. You don't want all that weight on the quarterback. And he put his hands down so that the ground absorbed most of his body weight. And they threw the flag on him anyway.
2: Yeah.
1: And it really cost the Packers because it kept the drive alive.
2: Yep.
1: It's Carmen and Yurko. We'll be right back.
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7: Back to school season means backpacks, schedules, and busy mornings. But there's one thing a lot of families forget to plan for. What happens when school germs start spreading and someone gets sick? Joining us now is Dr. Peter McCullough with some smart ways to be prepared before the school year begins. So, Doctor, back to school is exciting, but it also seems to be the time of year that families start getting sick again. Why does this season hit so many households?
8: Because people miss an opportunity, and that is to use nasal sprays and throat sprays twice a day preventively. These have been shown to reduce the common cold, flu, RSV, and other viral infections, but it has to be done twice a day on a regular basis.
7: What are some of the most common health issues that families run into once the school season does start?
8: The kids are back in school, they're coughing, they're sneezing, and they clearly spread viruses and other illnesses. 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
7: So is that what you recommend parents do now so that they're not scrambling later? 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
8: For sure. After routine preventive measures are taken, the last thing we want to do is have a child get so sick that they need to go into the urgent care or emergency room for IV antibiotics. We can use oral antivirals and antibiotics at home under the guidance of doctors through the guidebook and on telemedicine.
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9: And with that, week one's in the books, folks. We shift our attention to week two in the NFL. Bears have a big divisional game against the Vikings Sunday at Soldier Field. I know it's only week two, but all the division games always feel big. And we expect so much more from this Bears team against the division this year. They won the division, like Yurko always says. They won the division last year without winning the division. Yeah. They had a losing record in the division last year.
10: 2-4 within the division last year.
9: And it's rare that that happens and a team wins its division. I mean, it's almost never happened since they went to this alignment. It's only happened a couple of times in the last 20-plus seasons of the NFL.
10: And
9: so it is a rare thing.
10: 9-2 in all other games.
9: The big game against the Vikings.
10: In all other games. Yeah. So that's where the challenge is this year. Give yourself a little bit of cushion by going 4-2 within your own division. It gives you a cushion outside where you go 7-4. You still get to 11 victories. You're 11-6. It's probably enough to win the division. I don't know if Detroit's going to play better or they're not going to play better.
9: I think they'll play better.
10: They got a tough one. They go to Detroit, goes to Buffalo.
9: Yes, they, Thursday Night Football, short week. They open the new stadium in 2 days.
10: Yeah, Detroit goes to Buffalo. That's tough. That's a tough game for Detroit.
9: Very tough.
10: They look good offensively.
9: They're an underdog. Very tough.
10: Gave up a lot of points against the New Orleans Saints, so we'll see.
9: Yeah.
10: But they've got to play better football if they plan on winning this division.
9: For sure,
10: you can't play the way you did and think you're going to win it all.
9: Jason's in Fort Wayne. What's up, Jason?
11: Hey, good morning, fellas. Great show.
9: Thank you.
11: Listening to Eddie on the Northside's takes on this show must have been like what Danny felt listening to Carmen about his takes on the big announcement. Just complete nonsense. Horse hockey.
12: Yeah, I don't know what he's talking about. I mean, I can't think you can't get lucky when you score 59. I'm sorry.
10: Yeah.
12: I don't think you get lucky.
10: There's some level of proficiency offensively when you score 59 points. I'm sorry, there is.
12: You know, did they get a lucky bounce, I guess you could say, at one point? Are we splitting hairs here or are we getting wrapped up in semantics? Could you say, the Bears got a lucky bounce? All right. They got a lucky bounce on the

0: Muff punch, sure. But
1: I'll take it.
0: You know, to be like, the Bears got lucky last week. I don't know. When you put 59 in a team, it doesn't feel like luck. Mark's in South Bend. What's up, Mark?
2: Hey, guys. How you doing there? Carmen and good kid?
0: Good.
3: Doing well.
2: Good. I was laughing all day Friday over the story about who left the socks in the studio. And even Shay had a call-in poll and who was the most likely suspect. I voted for your executive producer, and I want to apologize for that, Danny Zetterman. I figured he might have came in early and left those there. So Cap, Bierko, and Shay could blame it on Sylvie. And I was wrong. And I want to say your executive producer does a great show. Jack McGrath is a great call screener who got me on with you guys. And I want to say keep up the good work. You guys are a barrel of monkeys for me, all the way from Captain Hoodie to Watto and Sylvie.
0: All right. Thank you, Mark. Is a barrel of monkeys a good thing?
1: Yeah, it is. I'm glad we can entertain. That's what it's about. Let's get the titles correct. Jack McGrath is the executive producer, along with our guy, C-Cat.
0: Yeah, Jack isn't just like the phone screener. Right. He's the executive producer. Danny's the director of content.
1: He's the director of content or content director.
0: C-Cat, what's your official title?
1: What is your title?
4: Multimedia producer.
0: Multimedia producer. Wow. I have a chair. Man. Someone fancy.
1: I tell you what. Right. Yeah.
0: Not bad.
1: All right, you are just hosts.
0: We got to take a quick break. James wants to update his Bears-Packers wager with us. We'll see what that's all about. I think Viking Scott wants to make another wager.
5: You remember what James wanted last time,
0: he
5: right?
0: He wanted to like come in and do the show.
5: He said if the Packers beat the Bears, then he gets to come in and do the show.
0: Yeah, I don't think that's going to happen. 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
0: 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Joniak will join us on Thursday. Our network crew will get ready for Bears and Vikings. 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Total in the game, 49.5. Pregame will start at 9 a.m. sharp, live at the stadium with Waddle and Sylvie and Dion. Of course, pregame before that, bright and early Sunday morning with Tyler and Shay. We'll have Joniak and Thayer and McKee on the call at noon. Peggy and Yerkel do postgame, and then Pat and McKee and Meller will handle postgame duties. So, I mean, it's like 12, 15 hours, right? Every Sunday, every game day, Yerk. 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Also with Week 2 brings back the Cover 5 contest for Carmen and Yerk. We're sorry we didn't have it up and running for Week 1, but we have everything tweaked for...

0: 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You create an account. It is free. You don't have to put in your social security number or a credit card. You're not putting up anything. There's nothing at stake here for you. You can just win. Test your handicapping.
1: Yes.
0: And you could win the game you want to search for. Once you sign up and you create your username, it'll ask you either for a code or it'll ask you to search a contest. And you just want to search. How did I put this in, Yurk? I think I put it
1: Carmen
0: in.
1: Carmen and Yurko Cover 5.
2: So CJ26 is the code.
1: Yeah,
2: CJ26.
0: I put it in my Cover 5 already,
1: and
0: so it's already.
1: Then you got to click on Carmen and Yurko Cover 5 contest. That's the contest you want to click on. There'll probably be a number of different contests that come up. 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And you'll be ready to rock and roll the rest of the year.
0: Yes, and we got an unbelievable prize thanks to our friends at Advantage, Honda, and Fox. Like, that's the newest Advantage store, by the way. They have added Honda to the lineup. It was about, I don't know, maybe 18 months ago, maybe 2 years ago, when Yurko was up there for the, not the ribbon cutting, Yurko was up there for the first shovel in the ground.
1: Yeah, first
0: like
1: shovel
0: 2 years
1: in the ground.
0: Ago.
1: Yeah, groundbreaking.
0: The groundbreaking.
1: The groundbreaking is we were up there
0: the
1: for.
0: The golden shovel. And that Advantage Honda of Fox Lake store is now opened earlier this summer. And they're going to give away a 36-month lease of a 2026 Honda HR-V following the conclusion of the Pro Football regular season on Monday, January 11, 2027. So fans enter by signing up for free. With your Cover 5 account, like I was explaining, you must join the Carmen and Yurko Cover 5 contest. So just put in where it says search for game, put in CJ26, and then click to join the contest. Make sure you stay on top of this each and every week. Fans will compete to make the best 5 picks. The best cumulative score for the season will win the grand prize. There will be a total of 1 grand prize in the contest.
1: That's
0: just
1: it. One grand prize. That's
0: total
1: it.
0: Total ARV of the grand prize is $17,000. So thanks to our friends at the
1: done,
0: Advantage
1: guys.
0: Dealer Group and Advantage yes. Honda of Fox Lake.
1: That's right.
0: And there was no week one, so you didn't lose any ground or anything. Just jump in for week two.
1: We are jumping in now. It begins. The contest does what? It begins. Best of luck to everybody. And because we're employees of
0: we cannot
1: ESPN
0: win.
1: Radio 1000. You'll see our names. Jackie McGrath's in there. I'm in there. You'll see our names. So, you know, at least beat us.
0: Yeah, that's the key.
1: If you're not number one and you can't win the 3-year lease, at least beat us if you can. I wish you the best of luck.
0: Yeah. So there you have it.
1: That's it. That's it.
0: Cover 5. And again, you can go to cover5.com. The app's probably the easiest way to do it, though. Just have
1: it. Oh, absolutely.
0: It's easy peasy.
1: Download the app. Get in there. The picks are up there. All you got to do is press the name. Boom, it goes in there. You get your 5 for the week. Best of luck.
0: All right.
1: So against the spread, too. It
0: is, well, yes, these are games against
1: the spread.
0: These are all against the spread. Yes. So the true test of your handicapping skill.
1: If you were the Bears last week and you were -3 and you won by 22, which is what the Bears did.
0: Explain the beauty of Cover 5.
1: You would receive 19 points there. So if you win the game, whatever the game is won by, minus the spread or plus the spread,
0: right,
1: you get the total amount of points. You get that for 5 games. If you go 5-0, you're going to have a pretty nice number.
0: Yes.
1: If you go 0-5, you go negative.
0: That's the beauty of the Cover 5.
1: So you are never out of this because the leader can have two bad weeks. All of a sudden, he's back into the pack, and somebody else can have 2 good weeks and come up.
0: Like,
1: the
0: let's
1: front.
0: Say you had the foresight last week to take the Cardinals plus the 9.
1: Oh, yeah.
0: They won by 12.
1: So you got 21 points.
0: You got 21 points. That's like a
1: That's
0: huge get
1: yes.
0: for a single game.
1: It's a big get.
0: That's how the Cover 5 works. That's what makes it a lot of fun. So if you can find, like, a sneaky dog that you like that can, you know, win outright or cover a big number.
1: Usually a Rottweiler for me. Sneaky dogs. Sneak right up on you. Very stealth, very quiet. Or a Shih Tzu.
0: I don't know. Yeah,
1: that's
0: might be
1: Jack's
0: a little
1: favorite
0: bit,
1: dog.
0: That might be a little bit more sneaky, yeah.
1: Sure it is.
0: Yeah.
1: But yeah, that's why it's fun. That's why it's exciting. That's why we're going to have fun with this thing all year. We'll update people on Tuesdays.
0: Tuesday or Wednesday.
1: Yep. We'll update people, let everybody know who's got the chance, who's in the lead, who's going to walk away with a 36-month lease. We love it.
0: So make sure
1: Advantage
0: you guys get in on that.
1: Yeah. Honda.
0: So Mahomes was back last night. They covered easy. You know, that game went down to 2. A lot of money came in on
1: pouring
0: the Broncos.
1: Pouring late. Yeah.
0: It was 3 a lot of last week. Over the weekend, it went down below.

0: Well, the key, it was as low as two, and it was an easy cover. Mahomes had two passing touchdowns. He did throw a pick, but the pick was just a total miscommunication between he and Xavier Worthy. I don't know if you saw that. Those two just had a miscommunication, and it led to an easy interception for the Broncos. Not that it mattered much when it was all said and done, but two touchdowns for Mahomes, a rushing touchdown. Didn't look any worse for wear, did you guys think? Like running, I didn't think so, you know?
1: I mean, you looked fine to me.
0: Yeah. Looked pretty good. I think it's harder for guys coming off these Achilles injuries versus the ACL.
2: ACL injuries.
0: Because the Achilles, you know, you're planting, right. You're pushing. Yeah. I don't know, to me, like, you know, when I think about Rodgers coming back for it. Now, he was also old, same with Kirk Cousins, Daniel Jones. You know, I think that it's harder for the Achilles. I think it's a little bit easier for these guys to come back from the ACLs. Mahomes looked good to me. Jack was asking this morning in the meeting, would Mahomes still be the guy you took before anybody else? And for so long, it was Mahomes, right? For so many years, it was like, if you're starting a franchise, you're starting it with Mahomes. Would you still do that at 30 coming off an ACL? I might make a good argument for Josh Allen at this point. I think it's too early for Drake May and Caleb Williams.
1: I don't.
0: You would start with Caleb?
1: If you
0: one
1: are
0: player in the NFL?
1: You're redrafting the NFL today. Who goes number one overall?
0: I think Josh Allen.
1: If you keep age in there, you can even take contract out of there. Yeah, I think Allen's up there because of what we've seen him do, but I don't think you can say it's not. I think there's a case for Caleb Williams.
0: You would take Caleb Williams over Josh Allen right now?
1: Josh Allen is 30 years old, and
2: he'll play for another 10, 12 years.
1: He won't play not the way he plays. Brady played until he was 42. Rodgers played until he's 40-something because those guys were pocket passers who didn't risk their bodies and didn't run. Josh Allen's a little bit bigger than them, but he's constantly diving at the goal line. He's lowering the shoulder. He's running over guys.
0: His play style
1: doesn't translate
0: it's much
1: to
0: more
1: what
0: a
1: it's going to be.
0: Game.
1: He's also not necessarily a game manager. He's a big arm guy. Tom Brady could last because he was a game manager more.
2: How old was Joe Flacco?
0: Joe's still playing.
2: Yeah.
0: He's 43.
1: Yeah, but Joe Flacco's not the same.
0: He's another statue.
2: What I'm trying to say is the NFL quarterback life is not over at 33.
0: No.
2: So when he says he's a 30-year-old quarterback, all I'm saying is even if he doesn't play till he's 43, he can still be a very productive quarterback for another 8-9 years.
1: Joe Flacco.
2: And then hang it up.
1: Joe Flacco, the last, has played over 10 games once.
0: Mm-hmm.
1: Since he was 32 years old in 2017.
2: He was also sitting
1: on the street. He's a backup.
2: He was also sitting on the street, but he's a pretty damn capable quarterback when he gets into the game.
0: I would still take Josh Allen more over any player in this league. Right now, I would take Josh Allen over any player in the league.
1: Caleb Williams is 24 years old. Yeah. He probably has at least 8, maybe 9 years in his prime. Josh Allen, I think he's got a few years left, yes.
0: Oh,
1: but the ceiling.
0: That's it. Boy, you're really down on Josh Allen.
1: He'll be a good quarterback until he's 35, but at some point
0: that's
1: he's going to.
0: 5 years, Jack.
1: Yeah, and I think Caleb's got a lot more than that.
0: I know, but. It's hard for us to do these things here because it's just, there's Bears fans. Like, people can't remove their heart. I don't know how many players you'd get to before you did get to Caleb. I don't think it's a tremendously long list. If you were going to say, like, you know, right now, draft for the NFL, for your team. I don't know that we'd rattle off a ton of players before we got to Caleb. I don't think he'd go first. I don't think Drake May would go first. I don't think Caleb would go first.
2: I don't think Jordan Love. Yeah,
0: I don't think Joe Burrow. I'm not sure Mahomes anymore, but maybe I think Josh Allen is. I think it's kind of an easy answer, to be honest. And we'll get the phone calls. He's never won a playoff game.
2: Yeah.
0: He's been the one of the best players in the playoffs the last 5 years. It's not his fault. His team can't give up less than 30 in a playoff game. But I think it's kind of an easy answer. I think it's Josh Allen again. I bet you I couldn't rattle off 10 before I got to Caleb, though.
2: I bet you within the top 10, Caleb Williams' name would be mentioned.
0: Yeah.
1: Let's rattle them off.
2: It would be.
0: Okay.
1: You're going to take what? Allen and Mahomes?
0: I would take Allen and Mahomes. Yep, I would. Yes. You know, how do we weigh, like, the importance of defense? I'm an offensive guy. Is there a defensive player you put on there? Probably not.
2: No. Joe Burrow.
0: I'd have Joe Burrow before Caleb Williams.
2: Joe
0: had an inexplicable interception again the other day. I'm like, Joe, what are you doing?
2: Yeah, Jamar Chase only had two catches.
0: Two catches.
2: Yeah. If you're a Jamar Chase fan, boy, you're scratching your head just a little bit that day.
0: I know.
2: Iosovis was the guy that had the most receptions in that game.
0: I would still take Burrow. I would, yeah. I would still take Lamar. I got to be honest with you guys. I would. Lamar's spectacular. I mean, he just is.
2: Yeah, I caught the one crap year last year.
0: Unfortunately, Yurko caught the crap year. He's spectacular.
2: Caught the crap year out of Lamar Jackson.
0: Boy, I tell you, that offense looked good. The teams that looked great.
2: It's frustrating.
0: The Bears, the Jags, the Ravens. And the
2: Miami,
0: I would say the Bills to a certain extent, too. Like, those teams cooked, you guys.
2: Not Hurts.
0: The Ravens,
2: Daniels.
0: The Bears, the Jags played the Browns, but those teams cooked this past weekend.
3: In this scenario, do you have your head coach figured out? Because I think that matters a lot, too.
0: I mean, let's just assume you do, C-Cap, for the sake of, otherwise it gets really hard.
2: You've got to make the assumption, yeah.
0: Let's make the assumption that you do.
3: Like, it's a top half of the league head coach. Because it feels like Josh Allen would be head coach proof, and we saw at the start of his career, Caleb Williams wasn't quite head coach proof.
0: Yes. I also think Josh Allen sort of grew into being head coach proof. Caleb might grow into being head coach proof. Now, it's not going to matter. He's paired with Ben. It's great. But, like, Caleb might grow into that. Yes, Josh Allen, I think, has
2: this,
0: a little bit
2: this
0: of that.
2: It's like the argument between the state line here, Kenosha, and those people in Waukegan. Jordan Love or Caleb Williams?
0: I think Jordan Love's very good. I'll go Caleb.
2: Where do you put C.J. Stroud?
0: I'd go Caleb right now.
2: Okay.
0: Might come back to bite me, but I would go Caleb right now.
2: Yeah, I'm just trying to think of the quarterbacks that are around the league that you might think of that you'd say yes to.
0: Are we sure there's
2: Herbert? I don't know what happened. Now, Stafford, here's the thing. Stafford.
0: I would take
2: Matt
0: Caleb.
2: Stafford or Caleb? I would take Caleb.
0: I would take Caleb.
2: Okay, but Matt Stafford is 40-something.
0: No, he's like 37, 38.
2: It feels like he's 40.
0: He is the MVP, too.
2: Yeah.
1: Exactly my point, though, Yurk. It feels like he's 40-something.
0: But I'm okay with Caleb there.
2: But at 37, 38, that's where I draw the line. Not at 30, though. You're drawing the line at 30. I don't draw the line at 30.
0: Look, these are all quarterbacks. Maybe there's a receiver in there. I doubt it. I don't think there's a defensive player. I just think that's the nature of the game. I mean, if there were to be one, it'd be who? Sertan or pick your young pass rusher? I mean, who would it? I mean, I don't even really know. Like, who would it be?
1: Micah.
0: Will Anderson? Maybe Micah. I would say, like, if you were going to put a defensive player in there, it'd be Sertan or Will Anderson. Outside of that, I don't think you're taking a defensive player over these quarterbacks.
2: Yeah, 38 for Stafford, too, by the way.
0: Yeah, 38.
2: And it'll be 39.
0: So, Jack, I don't think you're getting to 10, which is pretty incredible. We've never been in a situation like this before as Bears fans.
2: Would you take Puka? Did you just say that?
0: I didn't say Puka.
2: So, I mean, would you take Puka?
0: Or JSN, if anybody, maybe JSN or Justin. Boy, did you see Justin Jefferson's touchdown catch?
2: Second one or first one?
0: He only had one, right?
2: I thought he had two.
0: No, maybe I thought JJ only had one.
2: Maybe
0: he had the one on the free play.
2: Maybe they replayed it from another angle.
0: Maybe they did.
2: And made it look like
0: the
2: two.
0: The one on the free play at the end of the half, late in the second quarter, did you guys see that one? They had an offside, so he had a free play, and J.J. Watt said it right away. I'm screaming at the TV. I'm like, you better throw it deep. J.J. said, take your shot. Did you see the catch, Justin Jefferson's catch? I mean, it was...
3: Pretty sure he had a two-point conversion, too, so you might have seen that.
0: I think he did. I think that's true.
2: There you go.
0: He is just... The Bears better be ready.
2: Thank you,
0: C-Cat.
2: Good cover.
3: Girlfriend has Justin Jefferson on her fantasy team, was playing me.
2: There you go.
0: I mean,
2: she
0: that,
2: beat
0: that,
2: you?
3: Yeah.
2: What'd you wager?
3: Just pride.
2: Pride? Is that it?
3: She kicked my ass.
2: Pride.
3: 154 to 100.
2: You're lucky you didn't put anything heftier on it then.
0: She took your pride.
2: Yeah.
0: Yes. 154 to 100.
2: And then some.
0: I mean, there's a bias in all of us, I think, because we're Bears fans, but are we being crazy? People in Green Bay would tell us we're being crazy. Fans in Minnesota, Viking Scott will tell us we're crazy because he's a Vikings fan.
2: Sure he is.
0: Are we? Or are there really 10 guys that you would take? There might not be. We could be coming off the high of what we saw on Sunday. I get it, but we're starting to see, I think, enough of a body of work from Caleb where I'm like, this guy's pretty good.
2: We don't talk about the numbers anymore because you saw it, and you saw it during the playoffs. You just assume that whatever lofty numbers they're going to be are going to be higher than what we wanted.
0: Yeah.
2: You know, those artificial numbers that we put there, and the Bears quarterbacks never had them. Those are the numbers I'm speaking specifically about. They will be, they'll never have that again for the Chicago Bears once this year's over.
0: I think you're
2: right.
0: If
2: he stays healthy for 17 games.
0: If he stays healthy, I think you're right.
2: He'll throw for 30-plus touchdowns. He'll throw for 4,000 yards. The Bears being the worst quarterbacking team in the history of the league will be a thing of the past. And Caleb Williams is the guy that's going to take you there.
0: The real question is this, like, do Bears fans finally believe

0: that they have the quarterback that is going to almost every year, no matter what else happens, guarantees a double-digit win season. Because that's what the best of the best truly do. The Josh Allens of the world and the Lamar Jacksons of the world, and every once in a while there's an outlier. Don't get me wrong. Last year was a weird year. Lamar was hurt. They won, I think, 8 games, whatever. But, like, you know what I mean. By and large, on the macro here, the Mahomeses and the Allens and the Rodgers and, you know, say what you want about Phillip Rivers, they won 10 games every year. Every year. Because the level of quarterback play was so great that you're, when it's that great, you're almost guaranteeing your team is going to be a playoff team or right there for it, winning double-digit games. That's what the great quarterbacks do in this league every single year. They win 10 or more games, all of them. That's what they do, regardless of circumstance. Oh, they lost this receiver, or their defense stinks, or their coach isn't very good. They all go out there every year, and they elevate everything about that organization. And is Caleb that? Do Bears fans really believe that, finally? Should we believe that? I think we're getting pretty close to believing that. That he's good enough where every year, even if it's not perfect, they're going to drag you to 10 wins because they're so great at the most important position. Do you believe that, Bears fans? 312-332-3776. We'll be right back.
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8: 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But there's one thing a lot of families forget to plan for. What happens when school germs start spreading and someone gets sick? Joining us now is Dr. Peter McCullough with some smart ways to be prepared before the school year begins. So, Doctor, back-to-school is exciting, but it also seems to be the time of year that families start getting sick again. Why does this season hit so many households?
9: Because people miss an opportunity, and that is to use nasal sprays and throat sprays twice a day preventively. These have been shown to reduce the common cold, flu,

0: RSV, and other viral infections, but it has to be done twice a day on a regular basis.
1: What are some of the most common health issues that families run into once the school season does start?
0: The kids are back in school, they're coughing, they're sneezing, and they clearly spread viruses and other illnesses. And so it's important to be ready at home with a medical emergency kit so as parents, you can handle issues that come up with the children and avoid going to the urgent care.
1: So is that what you recommend parents do now so that they're not scrambling later? Get the medical emergency kit in case something happens?
0: For sure. After routine preventive measures are taken, the last thing we want to do is have a child get so sick that they need to go into the urgent care or emergency room for IV antibiotics. We can use oral antivirals and antibiotics at home under the guidance of doctors through the guidebook and on telemedicine.
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2: 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We appreciate it. 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Chevy drives Chicago. We're on until noon. Then it's Rich Eisen. Waddle and Sylvie will get you home 2-5 into White Sox baseball. Another huge game in Cleveland tonight. Boy, if they could win this one, ooh, baby. The magic number would go down to 8. And they have already guaranteed themselves the tiebreaker over Cleveland, which is very important. Fangraphs is now giving the White Sox an 87.5% chance of making the playoffs. They're giving them about a 70% chance to win the division. But an 87.5%, 7 out of every 8 simulations, the White Sox make the playoffs. The Cubs are at 99.1%. to make the playoffs. They're a half game better than the Phillies. The Phillies start a series in D.C. tonight against the Nationals. The Cubs have game 2 against the Braves after winning 7-3 last night. Joe is in West Beverly with Carmen and Eric. What's up, Joe?
3: Gentlemen, how's it going this morning?
2: Great.
3: So I think Green Bay has run this division for the longest time, you know, and I think in 5 or 6 years, when we look back, we're going to pick out probably this moment where we're going to say this was the moment, or maybe last year, that we're witnessing the changing of the guard, like in real time. That's what I think we're watching is happening right now. I really believe that. I think that you're looking at a perennial playoff team constantly in the mix every year. And if you guys believe that, do you guys think that this is what we're witnessing firsthand?
2: Yes, I think the coach quarterback combination matters more than anything else, and I think they've got it. So, yeah, Joe, I do. That's what I was talking about, too. Like, Caleb being good enough and Ben being so good, like, every year the expectation is going to be 10, 11 wins, 12 wins, a division title, a wild card, but whatever it is. Like, we always talk about these windows. Give us a real window. Not you make the playoffs and then you miss 5 straight years, and then you make the playoffs and you miss 3 more years in a row. Then you make the playoffs and then you miss for 7 years. And that's what they've done. They haven't made the playoffs in back-to-back years in 20 seasons. 20. It's only happened once, like in the last 30 years. We're talking about a window. Go 5 out of the next 7 years.
4: Yeah. Those two miracle victories you had last year was the beginning of it.
2: Yeah.
4: That was the beginning of it. The transformation. That was the beginning of the doubt being planted in the minds of the Green Bay Packers that what? All of a sudden Chicago's a legitimate team now? I mean, those were catastrophic losses for the Green Bay Packers.
2: Catastrophic.
4: Catastrophic losses. So I think that planted the seed of doubt in their own minds, and hopefully that seed continues to sprout this year.
2: I think they're announcing to the league like their arrival.
4: Yeah.
2: Right. Yeah. And maybe they did a little bit last year. You took a good step with one good data point in week 1 last week. Let's see if you can continue that into week 2. I mean, the Packer thing too, you know, they've lost 6 in a row now. They're trying to pick up the pieces. That's still a good team. It's a well-run organization. I do think the coach is good, but he's getting in his own way though.
4: Their confidence is shaken though.
2: It's shaken.
4: Their confidence is shaken. And because of it, they're playing uneven football.
2: I think Tyler had a stat yesterday that, you know, I had mentioned they've now lost 6 in a row, and in half of those, they had a fourth quarter lead. I think Tyler had a stat, and I hope I heard this right. If Tyler's listening, tell me if I got this right. 4 out of those 6 games, their win probability reached like 90% or better. I think Tyler said in 4 of the 6, they lost them all. And the statistical probability of that happening is like 1 in 2.5.

0: 2.5 million.
1: Yeah.
0: It's like it's impossible to lose all those games.
1: Yeah.
0: And they did, so their confidence is shaken a little. James is in Palatine. What's up, James?
2: Hey, guys. Good morning.
0: Morning. We're your Packers, I'll tell you.
2: Man, don't even get me started. But you know what? This is a new season. We're going to be all right. Now, about this wager. I already know what you guys already know what I'm putting up with my end of the bargain. Here's what I want: a dinner at Chicago Cut Steakhouse.
0: All right, that's probably that's doable.
1: Yeah, that's feasible.
0: Now, what is this? This is head to head. What, Jack? You don't like this? Well, go ahead.
3: No, I'm just. Well, what's James putting up?
0: Yeah, what are you putting up? You said you know. You said you know what we're putting. What you're putting up? What are you?
1: Yeah, know what if, you're putting up.
0: I refresh my memory.
2: If I end up losing, I have to sing Bear Down in studio.
1: Boy,
2: I come down there with.
1: It seems like a double bonus for him.
0: I don't know. See, he doesn't want to sing Bear Down. You have to wear a Bears.
2: No, I don't.
0: You have to wear like Bears.
2: I got
0: to
2: wear Bears gear.
0: Yeah.
2: All kind of Bears. And my mom's got a ton of it, so.
0: Okay. So wait.
3: I think James should have to take us to Chicago Cut Steak if he loses the bets.
0: What do you think, James?
2: Yeah. Nice try, y'all.
0: All right. Okay. Bear Down versus a dinner at Chicago Cut. We could probably make it happen. All right. Hold on, James. Jack will make sure he lines it up with you.
1: I'm trying to.
0: What is it? What happens if they split? It's just a wash, no blood? If they split, no blood?
1: No blood. 1-1, no blood.
0: What happens if they meet like in the playoffs? Is this a regular season bet?
1: Is that the rubber game?
0: I think we make this a regular season bet.
1: I think
0: if they push, no blood.
1: Because there's no guarantee if they both make the playoffs, they're going to meet each other.
0: That's correct.
1: No guarantee.
0: We'll deal with the fallout next year, maybe, then, if we're just like roll it over into next year. Lewis is in Lyle. What's up, Lewis?
4: Hey, guys. How you doing today?
0: Pretty good.
1: Doing good.
4: Well, hey, glad to hear that. Also, you guys, first off, you guys were talking about how often the Packers have lost. That's like Felucian numbers. But I've actually got an idea for your cover five if you're interested. Something that my friends and I have done. And we have a precedent that it'll be allowed because Charlie's doing something similar. The loser for you guys has to dress up in an animal costume and go to a paintball course. The winners, including the fan winner, gets to then have 10 minutes to find and shoot the loser dressed as an animal.
0: That is pretty funny, actually.
1: Paintball.
0: That is funny. You have to dress up in an animal costume.
1: I mean, you'd want it where you'd be able to see it against whatever background it is. So
0: oh, I would
1: have to wear like a zebra.
0: No, I would dress up in camouflage. He didn't put that stipulation.
1: No. He's to put the animal. You get to choose the animal. That
0: right.
1: The guy
0: I would have some like sort of. You're saying the winner gets to choose
1: the
0: what
1: winner
0: the
1: gets to choose what the animal
0: I was gonna
1: is.
0: Say, the loser gets to choose.
1: A parrot costume. With all the colorful toucan costumes.
0: I'm not interested
1: in
0: these things.
1: You got to run in reds and yellows and oranges.
0: I don't paintball as an animal. I mean, what are we doing here?
1: We're not. It was a suggestion.
0: You guys want to do that?
5: I like it. Sounds fun. It's like want to play paintball regardless.
0: I mean, paintball's fun. You know? You still get to wear the mask, right? You got to wear the mask.
1: I believe so. I mean, who wouldn't want to be, you know?
0: I've played paintball.
1: Oh, it's fun times.
0: It is fun.
1: Get out there. We played with the youth hockey team one time, and I told those guys, I said, you got me. You shot me twice.
0: That's enough.
1: It didn't break, but I acknowledged the fact that I've been shot.
5: You waved the white flag?
1: Yeah, and you could see the kids, like the devious minds that they have, like it didn't break. So they felt the paintball didn't break. So they felt like they needed to pummel me.
0: Yeah, they need to get their pound of flesh.
1: And they did.
0: Yeah.
1: And then I said, you know, I said, you kids, and they're friends with my son.
0: You're not too young for me to beat your ass.
1: Pretty damn good hockey players. But I was like, and I said, Jimmy. I go, no, and he popped me right in the neck
0: because
1: I turned away.
0: I don't know.
1: So I had a welt on my neck. And I'm like, Jimmy. Oh, boy. And then that's when you got to take that anger that you have right there, and you got to jettison that from the mind.
0: Because you wanted to wring his neck,
1: I wanted to wring his little neck.
0: Yeah, I'm sure.
1: But you can't. You can't manhandle somebody else's child.
0: No, you can't.
1: It doesn't work that way.
0: That's true.
1: Good kid, though.
0: Good kid.
1: Real solid hockey player.
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0: Tom Thayer joins us in 25 minutes. Tuesdays with Tom. You know, he's going to be excited about a 300-yard rushing day, or nearly 300 yards. 291, I think, to be exact. The former O-lineman in him. He's going to love that. Only 23 games in Bears history, Eric, where they rushed for 291 yards or more. Only 20. I mean, the Bears have played 1,500 games.
2: Yeah.
0: Only 23 of them saw that kind of rushing output and efficiency. It was fantastic. All right, let's get to the brunch rush. And it is brought to you by our friends and partners at Horseshoe Hammond Casino. Celebrating 30 years of winning moments, Waddle and Sylvie have their second Football Friday of the year at Horseshoe Hammond this coming Friday. So go see the guys. And Yurko's neck of the nape. Nape of the way. Jack, take it over.
3: The Athletic has released their week one NFL power rankings, or I guess it's technically their week two power rankings after week one. Where do you think the Chicago Bears fall in the Athletic's NFL power rankings?
4: Oh, boy. I think that was an impressive win. Seventh.
3: Fourth.
0: Fourth. All right.
3: Oh, I don't know where they start. Wait for the drum roll.
0: Sorry.
3: Fourth.
0: Where'd they start? I guess I should have asked that.
3: They started at 10th.
0: Okay. Then I would have guessed much higher. I thought they would have started more where, like, the Power Index had them, where I had them. I had a much more middle of the pack going into week one. So they started higher. So that makes sense that they're all the way up to fourth.
3: Would you like to guess who some of the top five teams are?
4: Buffalo, number one.
3: Well, Buffalo is number three.
0: Yeah, I was going to say, is Baltimore one?
3: Baltimore is number five. Baltimore's beneath the Bears. Seattle is number two.
0: They didn't go crazy and put San Fran up there.
3: They did.
4: San Francisco.
0: It was an impressive performance. All right, so San Fran's one. You said Buffalo's two, right? Or no, Buffalo's three.
3: Seattle's two.
0: Seattle's two. Okay, San Fran's one, Seattle's two, Buffalo's three, the Bears are four, the Ravens are five?
3: Yep.
0: All right, where's Jayville?
3: Rams are six. Jayville is... Down we go. 13.
0: They didn't move. I wonder where they didn't move. That's surprising. Is that because of the Browns?
3: That would be expected. Do the Browns win a game this year?
0: They'll win a game. I think they'll win a game. They'll make a quarterback change at some point. That'll give them a pop.
4: Will Miami win a game?
0: I think so. I think everybody will win a game. I do. I think everybody will win.
3: I like Malik Willis.
4: Is there a crystal clear pick for number one quarterback coming out this year?
3: No. Well, Dante Moore didn't play very well last week.
0: No, he did not. They lost. They got upset.
3: Arch Manning looks like he has it. And he's got the zip on the ball, but there are still questions about the way he plays.
0: There are times when I'm like, man, Arch.
4: That's Cooper's boy, right?
0: That's Cooper's son.
4: Cooper's son.
0: His receivers probably didn't do him any favors in the first half.
4: Yeah.
3: I don't know that Julian Sain has the arm strength out of Ohio State.
0: Yeah, I don't know if I love Sain. I mean, Dante Moore, who, like,
3: Lenora Sellers. I don't think it'll be Sellers.
0: I mean, Lenora Sellers is intriguing. Darren Mensah, like, I'm not gonna pretend like I'm great at prognosticating or projecting like who's gonna be an awesome quarterback at the next level. I'll leave that to true experts that understand the fundamentals, the footwork, the mechanics that break down the film. The kid at LSU is pretty good, but I don't know that he's in. I'm not going to sit here and tell you he's a number one overall pick. Sam Levitt's pretty good, but
5: yeah, there's a quarterback that beat Oregon, Mestemaker at Oklahoma State, got a lot of looks now. He's been around the block a little
0: bit. He's been around for a while, yeah.
4: Is he 25?
0: No, he's not that old, probably, but I bet he's getting close.
4: Playing college football for 9 years.
0: Mensah might be getting close to that. There's nothing to say that Arch goes out either, right? Arch might stay another year.
3: He could.
0: I mean, he could. Arch could stay another year.
3: The thing about these quarterbacks, and you say he's been in college for 9 years. Bo Nix was in college forever.
0: Bo played like 50 games.
3: Tyler Shuck is out there balling with New Orleans, and he was in college for a while.
0: My favorite favorite nugget about Tyler Shuck. Tyler Shuck, you ready for this? And Trevor Lawrence were in the same recruiting class.
4: Yeah. And Trevor Lawrence is making a lot more money than Tyler Shuck and a lot earlier than Tyler
0: Shuck. They were
4: Shuck.
0: In the same recruiting class. It's incredible. So that's the new age of NFL quarterback.
4: Yeah, welcome.
0: This is year, what, six for Trevor, right?
4: I believe so.
0: Yeah, year six. Amazing.
4: And this is year two for?
0: Year two for Tyler Shuck. Same recruiting class. Where'd we leave off? Oh, just power rankings. Yeah. Oh, and then we talked about the Browns. Will they win a game? How'd you like to be a Browns fan?
3: Ugh.
0: Man. Deshaun Watson.
4: Oh.
0: Oof. What can you say? You know, and their defense should be good, but Trevor Lawrence lit them up, man. They lit them up. You know what's going to be fun? Ben Johnson versus Liam Cohen in December. I think Liam Cohen might be pretty good. We'll see how it goes.
4: Jacksonville head coach?
0: Yes.
4: It'll be here in Chicago?
0: It's here in Chicago.
4: It'll be here in Chicago.
0: That's going to be good.
4: Inclement?
0: Yeah, first week of December.
4: Maybe get a Florida team up here. Might have a little bit of an effect. Maybe.
0: Liam Cohen might be pretty good.
4: Or it could be a 50-degree day and not be a problem for anybody.
0: Yeah.
4: No issues whatsoever.
0: Last time the Bears played the Jags, it was different coaching staff, obviously, and they were over in Europe. But the Bears lit them up. That was one of Caleb's better games. Yeah. Trevor struggled, but Lawrence might be on the right track finally, like, and permanently with Liam Cohen. They were impressive. But, again, it's hard to judge against the Browns, and they got some short fields. I don't know. What else we got, Jack?
3: Connor Bedard was named the second youngest captain in franchise history for the Chicago Blackhawks at just 21 years old. Taze was 20 when he became captain of the Hawks. But it'll be Connor Bedard as one of the captains.
0: All right.
3: As the captain.
4: Excitement level for the Blackhawks this year?
0: I think it's going up. But, we've got our baseball teams, like, maybe both in October and the Bears. And how much? Bedard's not even going to play the first month. I love that Kanter's back. But how much?
4: There was a point last year that if the Hawks, before Bedard got hurt.
0: Yes.
4: That if the Hawks, by Thanksgiving, we're in the top four. They were going to make the playoffs. But Bedard got hurt and things started to go awry.
0: Yeah.
4: And then it ended up being another disappointing season.
0: Well, I think the trend is like a very high percentage of teams that are in the playoffs in the NHL come Thanksgiving. Like if you're, you're in the, you make the playoffs. I think it's a really high, it's like 75 or 80% of the time. And the Hawks were flirting with that. And then he got hurt. And that pretty much derailed them. And then they just bottomed out like they've done the last few years, which I hope they're done with. I think they are. I think they're done with trading away everybody at the deadline and trying to get the best draft pick, right?
4: I hope so also.
0: Are you going to be a playoff team? Can you at least get to like 90 points and tease us with the playoff
4: berth? Yeah, it'd be nice.
0: I feel like that kind of has to happen this year if we're going to start taking this seriously. Don't you guys agree? But I mean, I'm not ready for that yet. I love hockey as much as, but I'm not ready for
4: basketball.
0: Hockey either. In October, basketball in October.
4: Regular season with the basketball.
0: Not with the Cubs and Sox in the playoffs potentially, and the Bears. You know, what if the Bears are 4-2 in the middle of October, you guys, and the Cubs and Sox are in playoff series, like Bulls and Hawks? That's going to be on the back burner for me for a few minutes. And I love hockey.
4: Yeah,
0: but
4: back burner for me.
0: Camp starts today, I think.
4: I think so.
0: That's crazy. All right, what else, Jack?
3: D'Crow Armstrong was asked about his friendship with Caleb Williams. This is what he had to say, video courtesy of Marquee Sports Network.
2: No doubt. I've gotten a much better understanding of, it's still kind of is trippy, but like, it's cool that people appreciate us being friends, you know, because that's where it all really stems from. And, we've definitely talked about what we want to build here together, but again, that all stems from genuine appreciation of each other's abilities and craft and how we make stuff happen. But I think it's all agreed upon, or it's agreed upon by all of us that we want to give people something to look forward to. So I think that's where it's coming from, and that's what it is.
0: I love it. I love a good bromance, a good sports bromance. You know who had a bromance in this town in the 90s? Cross sports, across two different sports. You know what, a bromance?
4: Who?
0: These guys are too young to remember, probably. Michael Jordan and Jeremy Roenick had a bromance.
4: Yes, they did.
0: Shelly, too.
4: They played a lot of golf
0: together. They had a bromance.
4: A lot of golf together.
0: Now, we don't talk about it like we do today because there's not social media and all this coverage and, like, constantly asking these guys to talk about it. But I love a good cross-sport bromance when young stars are doing great things for their teams in the city, right? Who doesn't love it?
4: Yeah.
0: I'm here for a good bromance. Let's go.
4: Nothing wrong with that.
0: I like the PCA Caleb bromance. And Matas and Caleb Wilson and get Bedard involved, right? Get them all together. Get them all involved. Who on the South Side needs to be part of that bromance? Vargas?
4: The guy with the wand.
0: Mike Vassell?
4: Vassell.
0: He's not a good enough player, though, I don't think.
4: Oh, stop. Doesn't mean you can't be friends.
0: Oh, I know that.
4: What, you got to be of a certain ilk to be able to run together? Come on.
0: Well, no, but I mean of the stars, though. I'm talking about, like, that's kind of what's cool when the stars.

0: As a kid, Jack.
1: John Cusack on the periphery, it says.
2: Oh, very periphery.
1: You know what they, Tom Cruise.
0: What about the Fun Bunch? That's like McVay, Shanny, LaFleur, McDaniel, Raheem Morris, Robert Sala. That's the Fun Bunch, Yerk.
3: You I was thinking that? The banana yeah. boat. That was LeBron, the banana Chris boat, Paul.
0: Yeah. LeBron, and, oh, yeah. And Dwayne, right?
2: Yeah. Oh, yeah.
0: I like the Fun Bunch in yeah. the NFL.
2: They loved the banana boat back in the day.
0: Tom Thayer is going to join us coming up in 10 minutes. It's Carmen and Yerk. We'll be right back.
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1: Things here before we break for Tom Thayer coming up just after 11. Jesse's in Cleveland, of course. He's listening, Eric, but he said they're going nuts about the Browns, obviously. Of course they are. I wonder what they're feeling about their Guardians, too. We'll talk to Jesse tomorrow. He'll join us ahead of the final game of the series. Tomorrow will be YouTube only from 11:30 to noon, right, Jack? 11:30 pregame tomorrow. I think it's a noon first pitch in Cleveland on the Eastern time zone tomorrow. So Yerk and I will be truncated on the air, but we'll stay on YouTube until noon. Mellor's pregame tomorrow will start at 11:30. First things first, game two tonight right here in your home for the White Sox after Waddle and Sylvie. I was asking Tyler if I heard that stat he gave right yesterday correctly. And here it is from Rob Reichel, who's a longtime Packer historian.
2: Sure.
1: Tyler sent me this. In the last year, the Packers had a 99% chance of winning versus the Browns and Bears in the regular season, a 96% chance versus the Bears in the playoffs, and a 90% chance of winning versus the Vikings on Sunday. The odds of going 0-4, 1 in 2.5 million. The Packers went 0-4.
2: Yeah, they went 0-4.
1: 1 in 2.5 million.
2: I don't mind Discord in other NFL cities.
1: I don't either.
2: That doesn't bother me. Cleveland's in shambles, too bad.
1: Let Green Bay fight among about the coach.
2: If Green Bay's in shambles and they want to fire their coach in week one and they're going haywire over there, fine. Too bad for you guys.
1: Jack told us during the brunch rush about Bedard being named the second youngest captain in team history. Yeah. Do you know that's the third story on ESPN.com right now? The top story is league unions, leagues, comma, unions. Forgive me. Leagues, comma, unions urge action against escalating threats from bettors. Story two is Walker stars in Chiefs debut. And story three is Blackhawks named Bedard, 21, second youngest captain in franchise
2: kind of escalating
1: history.
2: Threats from bettors.
1: I don't know. I'll read about it. Dave Purdom wrote an article. I'll tell you about it during the 11 o'clock hour. Yeah. Can we play Dave Canales addressing the... Did you see what happened? Like, there was a slightly awkward moment between Dave Canales and Caleb Williams after the game on the field Sunday.
2: No, because we were in here getting ready to do the postgame show, we weren't really
1: people
2: paying
1: were wondering,
2: attention
1: like,
2: to the handshake line.
1: People were wondering, like, oh, my God, was Caleb taking a dig at Canales? Like, come on. Of course he wasn't. Like, Caleb went up to the coach, Yerk, and he said, "You got a great defense." But Caleb wasn't being a dick.
2: No, I don't think so. I think in essence what he was saying is, listen, we may have had a day against them,
1: right,
2: but they've still pretty damn good defense.
1: Yes. Like, I think that's what Caleb was trying to say to the head coach at the moment. He's not trying to be a dick.
3: No.
1: Like, a competitor's not going to do that to a coach at the moment.
2: Canales, it's too early, too. It's too early to be.
1: Yes. And Canales was asked about it yesterday. Like, was he offended or anything by it? Can we play that, Jack? Play that real quick.
4: Of Caleb Williams, there was a moment after the game where you went to congratulate him, and there was a video that went viral where he said that you guys have a great defense. Did you, in the moment, did you see, have you seen that video? Did you take that as a dig toward you guys?
5: No. To me, it was a common post-game humility. It was the same thing with my exchange with Ben Johnson. It was Caleb just, you know, talking about preparing for the guys that we had and all that. And, you know, the type of defense that we were able to play down the stretch last season, you know, he was aware of it. They took advantage of things and they executed better than we did, you know, so I didn't take that as a dig at all. I thought it was a good kid just being respectful and just kind of making a comment about just like, hey, we prepared and you guys played hard, and he didn't have to say it. We played better today.
1: I thought that was good from Canales, too, the way he handled it. I mean, Caleb's not trying to be a jag in that moment.
2: I don't believe so.
1: No, not even close. People were wondering, like, oh, my gosh, how about the shot he took, right? I mean, like, he's not trying to take a shot. He's not insulting them. He's
2: all too often, people just want to be offended about anything. Were you offended? No. We played a game. It was at the end. We're all shaking hands.
1: you know, when you do stomp another team sometimes, maybe you do find it hard. Like, what exactly are the words I want to use to say, hey, congrats, coach. And,
2: Good luck, you know, the rest of the season.
1: Right. But he's just like, hey, you got, you know, so I didn't think there was anything to it in the moment. And I'm glad Canales addressed it the way he did yesterday. Yeah. Tom Thayer is going to join us to talk Bears. We'll recap a little bit of what happened in week one. We'll look ahead to the Viking matchup when he joins us for his weekly visit coming up next.
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1: A resounding win in week one. 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But let's recap it a little and then turn our attention to Bears and Vikings. We already start that. Preparation for week two will begin in earnest up at House Hall tomorrow. We're getting into week two. Let's bring him in. He joins us each and every Tuesday at this time on the Yingling Guest Hotline. You can watch him on our YouTube stream, youtube.com/@Carmen and Yurko. 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And the streams on YouTube and Twitch this week are brought to you by our Chicagoland and Northwest Indiana Chevy dealers. Chevy drives Chicago. It is the one and only Tom Thayer. Great performance. How are you? How was the trip? How'd you guys beat the heat? I mean, that seemed like it was really hot there on Sunday, huh?
18: Yeah, you know, it was tolerable, though, because there was a field-level breeze that kind of, you know, for the fat guys, you get sweaty, you stand in the direction of the breeze, and it kind of cools you down a little bit.
1: Yeah.
18: So we took advantage of that in the morning when we were on the field. And then, surprisingly enough, with the windows open in the broadcast booth, they had quality air conditioning that kept this, you know, cool. But I sat there 59 points. I was on the edge of my seat the whole time because of what the opponent's offense was doing. It never allowed you to sit back in the chair and go, all right, let this thing wind down and we'll get out of here.
1: What was your biggest takeaway, I guess I would just say, on a positive note from what you saw out of the offense and all the points and all the success they had?
18: You know, the overall blocking of everybody, the wide receivers, the tight ends, the offensive line, how physical they were from the very first play of the game. They had that big run by Swift, and then there was a holding call, and then they were able to continue that process. Really impressed with the way the offensive line was able to be physical at the point of attack, playing against a defense they were a little less familiar with because they haven't faced it in the preseason. And then you saw probably six or eight blocks that the wide receivers were instrumental in the long runs or in a couple blitz pickups by Kyle Manungai and DeAndre Swift that were super impressive. So the overall everybody involved blocking was probably the most impressive thing I took out of it.
2: How did Bradberry play?
18: He played pretty good. You know, the thing about it, Yurk, it's It's kind of weird. You know, I don't know if he's a 34 guy. If you can really get good help out of your guards and you can start with a double team, get a little bit of a movement and then let him take over. He's got the size and the leverage and the athleticism and the strength to do that. It'll be interesting to see how it is against the Vikings when they play a four-man line.

0: And he's more the helper than the helpee. But, you know, I think that he was in rhythm. The noise wasn't so overbearing that you had to go to a nonverbal count. There's a lot of times under center that Caleb was using a verbal count, and then on the shotgun, they were in a good rhythm. So overall, first game of the year, I think Bradbury did a nice job.
1: Caleb's accuracy, what did you think? And just his overall performance. I mean, I thought it was about as clean and about as good as any we've seen out of him. What did you think about the way Caleb was in command of the offense?
0: You know, the first one that Roma Dunze gave his left hand up and knew that he would beat the coverage, and Caleb still trusted him. I'm going to make the throw with the defensive back with his back to me and trust you. He did that. The accuracy on that pass specifically was really good. Then the accuracy on the touchdown pass to Cole Kmet was incredible. But then you look at a couple passes to Colston Loveland that the accuracy was so far off the target, he couldn't get his hands to it. So those are the types of things that, you know, get Colston a little bit more involved in the, I'm sure he was involved in the game plan. Maybe his opportunity just didn't present itself. But I think his accuracy was good. You know, that there was one, a couple of passes that they're immediate lateral screens. And he threw one to Khalif Raymond that it has to be so perfect. It's almost like I'm handing you the ball. Yeah. And he put it right in front of him where he was able to keep in stride in a positive direction and get results out of it.
1: Tom Thayer is our guest. It's Carmen and Yurik on ESPN Chicago and the ESPN Chicago app, your home for Chicago Bears football. Joniak had a good little nugget when he was doing the coaches show yesterday about the only three teams in the last, it's two teams. It's only happened three times, but it's two teams in the last 20 years that have six rushing touchdowns or more in a game. Two Saints teams, I think 17 in 2020, and this Bears team. And he made the point to Ben, the common denominator is Dan Roschar. Dan Roschar was the O-line coach of the Saints when that happened. What is it that he's doing, preaching, teaching, that is just, as you see it, Tommy, that's so effective in how they become so dynamic and so overpowering at times in their run game the last year and a half?
0: Position that you put yourself in to only help the offensive line, and you don't hit each other. When you have a double team block, you have to get all four hands and shoulders onto the defender. Get that movement started, let the one guy take over, and then whoever gets the second level, then he gets off. There's a lot, you know, it's going to be instrumental this week in the Minnesota game, because when you're spaced perfectly, the defender, if they're running a line stun or you're running the ball, then they have to take the longest course possible to try to get into an efficient area. If you as two offensive linemen are moving together but not against each other, you make it really difficult for the defensive player to get to that spot. And so when you look at the Minnesota Vikings and they have eight guys up at the line of scrimmage and they're going to run a line stun, the worst thing you could do as an offensive line is get over aggressive and get out of position. Then you shorten that distance, and whoever the looper is, he's got a shorter distance to go around your right or left shoulder. And Dan Roschar and Kyle, his assistant, they do an unbelievable job of repetitiously working on these types of blocks that, you know, that they'd use repeatedly throughout the season, depending upon what defenses they show and they see. And so that's what I'm saying. You go from a three-man line to a four-man line, and there's going to be a little bit difference in the type of spacing that you use, but I think it can be used as effectively as if you don't overstep and get over-aggressive.
1: I want to go back to Loveland, if we could, for a minute. You know, the last decade or so, I think we'd all agree George Kittle's kind of been the gold standard in terms of the dual, I don't want to say dual threat, but like the tight end that can be dynamic in your passing game, but also is like the baddest blocking tight end in the sport. Because I can't look at it the way you guys do. I mean, does Colston have some of that? Because it appears like he does in terms of his blocking ability. And like you said, his number wasn't called as much, whatever, it'll be fine. He's going to be dynamic in the pass game. He still seemed to be super involved in everything they were doing in the run game, blocking downfield for other receivers. Do you see him having that ability, Tommy? Is he going to be better at one or the other? I'm just wondering, like, can he be truly one of those really special, like, jack of all trades tight ends going forward?
0: Yeah, I think number one, he's a matchup nightmare in the passing game. I really don't know if there's the perfect defender out there to go against Colston. Whether he's in the slot, he's lineup wide receiver, fullback, H-back, point of attack, tight end, or backside tight end. I just don't know if that guy is there that can cover him repeatedly. But I do think that when you have him at the point of attack block, he does a really nice job of working with the offensive tackles and being able to help him to get movement. If he's backside tight end, he can have a one-on-one responsibility to cut off the backside. Although he did lose one backside block this past week, I think Colson Loveland, from what he learned at Michigan, what he brought to the NFL, the matchup nightmare he is, because personnel got to be dictated of who is in the game for the Bears. So if you're bringing in an undersized guy to contend with Colston Loveland as a receiver, and then Caleb gets into his cadence and he lines up as a tight end, there's still a mismatch on the field in terms of strength, size, and length. And so I think Ben is the perfect creative mind to take advantage of the talents of Colston.
2: Tom, what can be said about this defense?
0: And you know, Yerk,
2: I like the way
0: they got to play a faster, more ferocious brand of football.
2: Did you hear the initial noise that came out of you? It was like,
0: yeah. Well, you know, yeah. I was looking at Jordan Vanderberg. And Jordan Vanderberg, he's lined up tight to the neutral zone. And he's got that 4-point stance. And offensive linemen with experience, they know that his face is so low to the ground.
2: Yeah.
0: All you got to do is don't let him get off, because he's going to be a half a second late because, you know, the offensive line is getting off in the cadence quicker than the defensive line. And so then you kind of push him into the ground and that he can't go anywhere from there. So to me, what am I doing to look at the tape to try to improve myself? I may get another 8 inches off the ball. So by the time the offensive line is up out of his stance, I'm bringing a powerful leverage into his chest rather than allowing him to make contact with me first. And so there's going to have to be improvements that need to be made going against the Vikings. But I got to say, when I was looking at the Vikings tape from the Green Bay game, the first two plays of the game, they made mental errors. The slot receiver forgot that he has a blocking responsibility on the defensive back, and he blitzes and he sacks. Then the second play of the game, the right guard, what I'm talking about with the Bears, he gets over-aggressive, overlaps the center, the looper comes around, he can't get back in space, and he gives up a sack. So, you know, I guess you could probably make more improvements on the defensive side of the ball from the Bears from this tape than you will a lot of other games this season.
1: How about dealing with Brian Flores? I mean, he touched on it a little bit. They come in waves. You know, he's got all these sort of like Swiss Army knife type of guys, like the Josh Metellus's and the Paces and the Cashmans and Van Ginkle. I mean, they can blitz, they can drop. Like, he disguises so much well. You know, he's going to bring heat most of the time. How hard does it get for, I guess, who's like responsible for some of that too, in terms of the exotic blitzes or the twists and the stunts, Tommy? Is it like your backs, your tight ends being responsible in their pass pro? Like, how do you start to formulate your game plan going into a week when you know you're facing a defense like the Vikings with their personnel and their aggressive play caller?
0: Well, you know, you talked about Caleb and accuracy. One of the things about the Minnesota Vikings, they're going to show real crowded line of scrimmage.
1: Yeah.
0: But don't be unrealistic about your responsibility. Know your assignment, know your responsibility. Don't overlap. Have proper spacing where you're giving these guys the longest route if they're going to try to get to the quarterback. But like, you look at the Green Bay game. If you have a guy that's at the line of scrimmage and he has to get into an unrealistic drop position for his coverage responsibility, and the Bears can take advantage of that within that 3/4 of a second to a second faster than that guy can get to his drop zone, you're talking about touchdowns.
1: Yep.
0: So, I mean, there is a formula to beat those crowded lines of scrimmage. You just got to know your hot reads. You got to know your responsibilities. Manungai and DeAndre Swift did an unbelievable job of blitz pickup responsibilities, and they did it physically. So they have assets in the backfield. They got 5 good offensive linemen up front, and they got tight ends like Cole Kmet that can have an individual one-on-one responsibility against a defensive end to a linebacker.
1: Yeah, it seemed like the Packers had some answers for it early, to your point. I was saying to Yerk, when they give all those mug looks and then they've got to back out, you know, they beat him a couple times with Christian Watson. I mean, I guess that's got to be part of the game plan too. Like, find the ways you can beat them and maybe get them. The problem with the getting into a game with the Vikings, like the Packers got themselves into, is when, especially when you're in their building, it's when you're down in the fourth quarter. That's the nightmare scenario. They seem to have some answers, the Packers did, for the blitz and things like that in the first half, early in the third quarter. But when you've got, like, when you're in these second long, third long, or known pass, or you're chasing, like, that's when you almost feel like you're dead against Brian Flores.
0: Yeah, you know, they have inexperience at the running back position right now with Green Bay, with being Josh Jacobs suspended. So are you going to say, okay, right now I know how many limited experiences this guy has blitz pickup in the NFL. So let's test him early and let's challenge him late. And I think that Minnesota, you know, you're not going to deter a Brian Flores from blitzing, but if you beat it a couple times, or you have those guys that can pick up the blitzes, or you have the right spacing in your protection, maybe you can discourage him a little bit later in the game.
1: All right, buddy. Good stuff as always. Have a great week, and we'll be listening on Sunday, okay?
0: Yeah, man.
1: Talk to you next week. See you, buddy. Go Bears. Yes, there's Tom Thayer on the Yingling guest hotline every Tuesday with us. 312-332-ESPN for Carmen and York, talking Bears, Vikings, White Sox with a big win last night. Cubs as well, both charging towards the playoffs. We'll be right back.
0: And, you know, York,
3: 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ESPN Chicago.
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2: Peters takes a curve. It is low. Fastball catches the inside corner. Fastball strike, fouled. And he hooks the liner foul. He fouls to stay alive. Swinging a liner foul off the right field netting. In the dirt, kicks away. Good read by Benintendi. As he ends up at second, it'll be a wild pitch. Fouled back on a curveball. Keeps getting a piece of these two strike pitches. 2-2 fouled. Fouled again. Pulled foul to first base. Fouled again. Here's the 14th pitch to Peters. He fouls, and Williams just kind of looked up in exasperation. The 15th pitch to Peters. Low on a sweeper. Grounded foul to first. Fouled in the air to left, out of play. The 18th pitch of the at-bat. Outside ball four. And the White Sox dugout erupts. An 18-pitch walk, and that'll be the end of the line for Gavin Williams.
3: Glenn Casper last night on your home for the Sox. Amazing. Amazing. Yeah, amazing. 18, yeah. The longest plate appearance in the majors since the 2020 COVID season, an 18-pitch plate appearance resulting in a walk. The dugout did go nuts, and the Sox had already to that point had a lot of traffic, and they had nothing to show for it. They had the bases loaded a couple innings earlier. They got nothing. Gavin Williams got out of it. I think they loaded him with one out. Maybe even no outs. No, I think there was one out. And they got nothing. They had some traffic. And I'm like, oh, my God, you got to cash here. And then Colson Montgomery had a pretty good at-bat. Look, he was down 0-2, still put the ball in play, but it was a chopper to first. And I'm like, oh, no, they're going to be a twin killing right here. And Nathaniel Lowe threw it off of Tristan Peters' helmet. The ball went into left field. And there are two moments here. If the Sox hold on and win this thing, win this division, in the last couple of days, there are two moments we're going to look back on and go, like, wow. That at bat, mm-hmm, and that play, you know, the ball
4: careening
3: off of Tristan Peters' helmet, and Randall Grichuk's home run on Saturday night.
4: The two-run shot
3: in St. Louis, down to their last strike, down a run in St. Louis. Those two moments, like, could have saved the White Sox season. And Tristan Peters, wouldn't you know it, right in the middle of all of it. I mean, think about the guys in the middle of it, if that's the case. They picked up Randall Grichuk when the Yankees were getting rid of him.
4: Yes.
3: He's played like 93 games, I think, in a White Sox uniform. Randall Grichuk, or about 90 games, I think, in a White Sox uniform. Randall Grichuk has an OPS north of 900 for the White Sox. North of 900. He wasn't even on the team when the season started, and nobody knew who Tristan Peters was when the season began.
4: No.
3: I told you what one White Sox front office person said to me. Not baseball ops, granted business ops. On the business side of
4: right,
3: the building.
4: On the business side.
3: They didn't know who Tristan Peters was when they went to spring training. They had no idea. Because he played four games for Tampa last year.
4: Sure.
3: And it was this quiet little transaction that was made after the White Sox hired Carlos Rodriguez from Tampa. They added Carlos Rodriguez to their front office.
4: Right.
3: In December. And one of the first things they did was this quiet little move for a player that played at SIU and for the Savannah Bananas. Not this version necessarily of banana ball, but played his summer league ball with that Bananas team when it was sure, in part of that old circuit.
4: Right, right.
3: And played four games, I think it was, in the big leagues last year. They had no idea who he was. I didn't know who he was.
4: Somebody liked
3: him. When they went to spring training, I didn't know who Tristan Peters was. I didn't think Tristan Peters would make the
4: team.
3: But
4: somebody did like him.
3: Somebody did. I didn't think Tristan Peters would be their starting center fielder most of the year. And so the two guys –

0: in the middle of what might be the two biggest like game, like season saving moments, right down the stretch.
1: Right, right.
0: Randall Grichuk, who was a cast off from the Yankees, and Tristan Peters. Baseball's weird.
1: Yeah. Contributions.
0: Baseball is weird.
1: They're making contributions.
0: Is any other sport, does that happen? I don't think so. Because, like, you could say, well, who knew Sam Darnold would go to Seattle and they, you know, would win the Super Bowl? Sam Darnold was once the third overall pick in the draft, wasn't he?
1: That's true.
0: Right? Wasn't he the third or fourth pick, wasn't he? Sam Darnold was a top five pick. Sam Darnold was a star in college. We all saw him play at a big school. He was like the third or fourth pick of the draft.
1: Yep.
0: You know, nothing else. No other sport does like the craziness and the weirdness happen like this. But that at bat, that plate appearance, it's not an at bat, obviously. It's a plate appearance. Sorry for the technicality. But just amazing. And it got them open, right. And the floodgates opened in that inning, and they scored six.
1: I'm hoping the Sox can put themselves in a position with about four or five games left where they can sit back. And I guess if they win games and continue to win games, they're still going to end up with the second bye.
0: Well, they're close. They still have it. You know, yeah, they have a better record than
1: the Astros are at even 500.
0: Yes, they're at 500.
1: Right, 75.
0: I think the Sox are two better in the loss column.
1: Yeah, they're two better in the loss column. So I think they're going to have it anywhere. They're going to be able to set whatever starting rotation they're going to have, whether it's going to be openers into your starting pitchers, whatever they plan on doing. You know, at least they'll have a little bit of time where they can take a deep breath if they solidify that position. If not, if you got to fight tooth and nail all the way to the end, it's all hands on deck. And then you won't have the luxury. Well, maybe you will. Depends what Houston does, but you may not have the luxury of being able to set your lineup the way you want to set your starting pitching rotation.
0: I don't even know how that.
1: They get to do whatever they want.
0: Yeah.
1: They don't get the bye. Then they're going to be forced into action as
0: who knows
1: as the final. Like. They'd be the final wild card team if Cleveland jumps them and they end up finishing second. They'd be the final wild card team.
0: Boston
1: and they would be pressed into action right away.
0: Yes. Yes, because Boston and the Yankees are going to have...
1: Well, let's hope it works out for the White Sox. They get to watch the first round, even though they've only won an X amount of games. It does make a difference. The second division winner, best division winner, ends up getting a bye.
0: Right. It won't be the Yankees or Boston, even though they have better records.
1: Yes.
0: The Rays, the Yankees, the Brewers, and the Dodgers have all clinched. The Cubs are getting... We looked this morning. The Cubs' magic number is...
1: 10.
0: Seven
2: for the wild card
0: to clinch a spot, right? The Cubs is down to seven. The White Sox magic number for the division is down to 10. Cubs have the half game lead here again on the Phillies. Sanchez goes for the Phillies tonight in D.C. The Cubs have game two against the Braves. The Sox are going with an opener again tonight. I think they're doing that to get another lefty in the first against the top of the Guardians lineup. They want a lefty against Kwan and they want a lefty against Chase DeLauder. So it's going to be Chris Murphy tonight into Davis Martin. It worked well last night, Newcomb into Sean Burke. Foster Griffin's going to go for the Guardians. He has not been good since Cleveland acquired him at the trade deadline from Washington. He has an ERA nearing six, and he got rocked his last time out. So let's hope the White Sox can do that again.
2: You have to feel really good about Davis Martin, though, right? Coming back from the injury. Ever since he came back and had that little less than a month off, about 2.5 weeks off with that injury.
0: Been better.
2: He's pitched 10 and two-thirds innings and given up just one earned run.
0: He kind of got himself into some trouble in the first couple innings his last time out, but he worked out of it. I feel a little bit better. I don't feel great about this pitching staff, period. You know who's been a revelation, too, is
1: who's that?
0: Hagen Smith. I mean, Hagen Smith gave them two more innings yesterday with three more strikeouts, and we're trying to figure out, like, what is his role going to look like in the playoffs? Could he be an opener and go... could he be an opener and go three? I don't know. Are you an opener if you go three innings?
1: No, you're still an opener because you're only going through the lineup once.
0: I guess.
1: Yeah.
0: You know,
1: that's best case scenario, three innings.
0: Yeah, I think so.
1: Best case scenario.
0: But what a weapon he's turning out to be. He's averaging 13.1 strikeouts per nine. The league's hitting a .110 against Hagen Smith, and he's so far presenting as a reverse split guy. lefties have actually been better against him. Righties are hitting 043 against Hagen Smith, York.
1: Right.
0: 043. And I know I've talked about it before, but that draft class from just two summers ago, June 2024, York. You ready?
1: Yeah.
0: Two summers ago, Travis Bezzana, first overall, helping the Guardians right now on a team that might make the playoffs. Chase Burns from Waddle's Reds. Playoff team last year, not this year, but not he's pretty year. Awesome. Yeah. Chase Burns is going to be great.
1: They're at 500, I think, Cincinnati.
0: About 500, maybe a couple games. You see Ellie hit one out of the ballpark last night?
1: I did
0: hit
1: not.
0: It out of the ballpark. They lost, of course.
1: The Great American Ballpark?
0: Yes, hit it out of the ballpark. He hit it to a portion like in kind of straightaway center, just off of straightaway center towards right field, like right center, where there's a gap between like whatever area of the concourse and the bowl they
1: sure,
0: have.
1: Sure.
0: Hit it between it, out of the ballpark. Incredible. Your fourth, so I gave you the first two, Bezzana and Burns. Your fourth pick was Nick Kurtz, rookie of the year last year. Phenomenal for the A's. Your fifth pick was Hagen Smith from the White Sox, and he's been a revelation. Like, look what he's doing in an already good bullpen and how he's helping them. Your sixth pick was Jack Caglione. Still just 23. He's got a 25 home run season in Kansas City. J.J. Weatherholt, I know he's kind of cooled off in the second half, the fine rookie for the Cardinals, but he was right there for a favorite for the rookie of the year for a little while. He looks like he'll be a good player.
1: Right.
0: J.J. Weatherholt was seventh. Christian Moore's already debuted in the big leagues. He struggled, but he's been in the big leagues for the Angels. Ninth, Connor Griffin. Looks like he's going to be a star. They already signed him to a long-term deal. Pittsburgh. 12th, Brady Montgomery of the Red Sox, now of the White Sox, on a team that might make the playoffs. 14th, Cam Smith. That was the piece the Cubs used to get Kyle Tucker last year. He's in Houston now. 19th, Carson Benj for the Mets, having a good rookie year. Treya Savage was pitching in the World Series for the Blue Jays last year.
1: Mm-hmm.
0: Looks like he's going to be a stud. 20th. I mean, that's the top 20 picks. Like, that's 2 years ago. All those names are already, like, in the big leagues. Some of them on really good teams. Like, rookie of the year candidates and a rookie of the year winner. Phenomenal. But, hey, Hagen Smith is just,
1: like, he's a revelation.
0: This came at the exact right time. The exact right time. He's been fabulous. And I don't think they're going to get him stretched out enough at any point this season to be doing more than the workload he's doing.
1: Right.
0: This is relief, like high leverage, maybe I don't even know if you use him as an opener because you want to save him for like these super high leverage spots, don't you? I feel like you would think.
1: Yes.
0: We'll talk to Jesse about it tomorrow when he joins us.
1: Do we have to?
0: Yes. What do you mean?
1: He's going to join us? Where's he at? Cleveland?
0: He is in Cleveland.
1: Is he in Cleveland?
0: Yes.
1: Is he staying at a fancy hotel?
0: I don't know. Ask him tomorrow.
1: Is he going to join us from the room?
0: No, he'll be at the ballpark. The game's early. The game's at noon.
1: An early one?
0: Yeah. Yeah.
1: We got an 11:30
0: pregame tomorrow. No, he's not going to join us from the room.
1: That's always fun.
0: He'll be on the field.
1: You know, he'd pitch it, you know. Hey, I'm staying here at the beautiful Cleveland Hotel. Love it.
0: Danny's in Schaumburg. You want to talk about the Bears. What's up, Danny?
3: Hey, Bears.
0: Bears.
3: I saw Sylvie on Friday. I heard the good news that you guys are probably going to be heading over to the hot tub and doing a crosstalk. Is that
0: I don't know. I haven't heard about
3: in
0: that.
3: The works?
1: Yeah, that's a definitive no.
3: So,
0: why? A crosstalk on
1: his? I'm going up to his house up north.
0: No.
1: Why?
0: Absolutely not.
1: I'll go see.
3: Well, guys, I came up with a sponsor. Hear me out. The sponsor. Forget Bullfrog. Forget Blue Chew. Seeing as now Yurko's having some issues and Sylvie crafts himself like once every 8 weeks, I think he said, and we know Waddle missed the Jay Cutler show. We'll get Depends for men, and you guys can wear them in the tub.
1: Oh, that'd be great.
3: What do you think?
1: I mean, that's a good concept.
0: Can Depends get wet like that?
3: When are you going to start crafting yourself?
0: I don't know.
3: When are you going to start having issues?
0: I hope never. I don't know what to tell you. I hope never.
1: I mean, what are you trying to gamble?
0: Gamble and lose.
1: What it's all about.
0: I don't think you can get in the hot tub with the Depends. I think only the lining on the inside.
3: Not for nothing. Hey, the last night I was in Vegas, the next morning, I don't know, the lights went out. I woke up buck naked in the bed and there were skid marks all over. I don't know what the H happened. So, hey, it happens to everybody, guys. I loved what happened that Sunday.
0: I'm dead.
3: But,
0: Were they your skid marks? Were they your skid marks?
3: Yeah, of course. I mean, an accident. It was late night. I don't know what the hell happened. I was blacked out. you know, hey, Hal's coming for breakfast on Sunday, and his name's Justin Jefferson. So I think this game's going to be a lot closer. I know you're going to break it down starting tomorrow, but I think this is going to be a lot closer than 59-37, what we saw Sunday.
0: I would think so. Division games. Danny, thanks. Thanks for that wonderful phone call.
1: Yeah, what a picture. I could just imagine what that looked like.
0: Remind me never go to Vegas with Danny. Jeez.
1: Are you kidding me?
0: I did hear Sylvie say he stopped by Football Friday last week at Burning Bush Brewery. That sounded like a blast. The guys were in the city. I did hear Sylvie say that Danny was hanging out in the crowd. It's at Horseshoe Hammond.
1: Yeah.
0: This Friday.
1: Horseshoe Hammond.
0: Yes. Yeah. Celebrating 30 years of winning moments.
1: It's a lovely place.
0: You know what I heard Sylvie promote? They're doing, I think I heard him on the pregame show.
1: What'd you hear?
0: On Sunday with Waddle and Dion talking about it. I believe a taping of The Price is Right is going over there. Is that right? I don't know.
1: The Price is Right is going over where?
0: The Horseshoe Hammond, or he was saying somewhere.
1: So they've got a theater in there.
0: Yeah. I think he was saying there was like, oh, that's pretty
1: Price
0: cool.
1: Price is Right.
0: Yeah, something. I thought
1: Drew Carey said. Drew Carey going to be out there?
0: I don't know. Does Drew Carey still host The Price is Right? Is he still the guy? He still does
1: I think he's still the guy.
0: That show's been on the air for how many years now?
1: Oh, forever.
0: Holy cow.
1: That Bob Barker, boy, what an actor. That guy was phenomenal.
0: Yeah.
1: Yeah, Barker did it right.
0: Well, Bob Barker was like the OG of it. I mean, as far as I can remember. I don't know if there was somebody before. I'm not sure. But from the time I was a kid watching it, it was Bob Barker. And then Drew Carey, I want to say like early 2000, maybe? And they still do prices.
1: I always thought like one of the, during the list, a top five list would be top five games on The Price is Right.
0: Oh, man, that's a good one.
1: Oh. That they play. I mean, that would be a great list to go over. You know how they got the mountain climber that goes on the mountain when you're
2: Plinko.
1: Plinko. The putting game. You know how they do the putting game?
0: Yeah.
1: I love the one where they've got four prices on four prizes.
0: Yeah.
1: And you've got to put all four. And they go, you've got two right. And then they get a chance to go out and they get to reshuffle them. That's always fun. That's a good time.
0: Those were good, Yurk. You're right. I'm trying to see when it started. It looks like it started. It looks like it's been on the air for 54 years. 54 years The Price is Right has been on.
4: I was always a Let's Make a Deal guy. When I was sick, me and Wayne Brady would hang out.
0: Let's Make a Deal, yeah.
1: And Wayne Brady was the new guy. Who was the old guy that we used to watch it with? Let's Make a Deal. I'll give you $100 for every safety pin you have in your purse.
0: Yeah, who was it?
1: And she'd be in there. She'd be digging through her purse trying to find every safety pin she had.
0: Yeah, the good old days of
1: fun times.
0: Network television game shows, you know.
1: Just absolute stupidity.
0: But it's still going strong.
1: The Match Game is my favorite. Charles Nelson Reilly, Richard Dawson.
0: 54 years in counting. Yeah, Match Game.
1: Oh, yeah. Too.
0: That's true.
1: Little Jimmy is so stupid. How stupid was he? He was so stupid. No. It was great.
0: I don't think they put those kind of insults out there anymore.
1: Not anymore, yeah. Now it's Little Jimmy is so sensitive. How sensitive is he? That's what they go with now.
0: All right, we'll take a quick break. We'll be right back.
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1: It's the good kids.
0: All right.
1: Yeah. Oh, I love this song.
0: Let me hear. Hold on.
1: Football's back. Oh, that's a good one. 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
1: 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So when the biggest matchup kicks off, you can get even more out of the action. Thursday night's a big one, Carm.
0: Thursday night, it's the opening of the new stadium.
1: It's the opening of the new stadium up in Buffalo. That's who do we got up there? It's Buffalo.
0: It's Lions and the Bills.
1: Lions and the Bills, and the Bills are a 1.5-point favorite.
0: They're about a 3-point favorite. Those are about a 3-point favorite.
1: Yeah. Gets kicked out to a full field goal with late action. Hey, I got a 50%
0: profit
1: boost.
0: Actually, it's out to 4.
1: 4.
0: Bills are now a 4-point favorite.
1: A lot of professional money coming in here. 4-point favorite for the Bills against Detroit.
0: Yep.
1: All right, I'll give it up. I'm giving it up. My 50%
0: You're gonna lay
1: profit
0: it?
1: Boost. I'm laying the 4 points. The

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21: To his left is Monongai. Snap back, looking to throw. Caleb looking right. Caleb with a shrug. Braxton Jones cleans up a rusher. And there goes Caleb. 30, 25, 20, 15, 10, 5. Waltzes into the end zone. Touchdown Bears with 22 seconds left.
22: Caleb did a little bit of everything. Joniak and Thayer on the call Sunday from Charlotte. So we got the Bears and the Vikings from Soldier Field, the home opener this Sunday right here in your home for Bears football. Three straight coming up along the lakefront. Make hay while you can. It's Carmen and York on your home for the Bears. 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We're with you until noon. Then it's Rich Eisenwaddle and Sylvie 2 to 5 into White Sox baseball. Mellor's pregame at 5. First pitch from Cleveland at 5:40 as the Sox look for back-to-back wins against the Guardians and try to extend that lead in the AL Central. They're at 1.5 right now. I heard Cap and Hoodie say this morning that PFF in their first week of grades somehow had Caleb, his overall offensive grade was 18th. I'm looking at that now. That's odd.
0: Yeah, that is
22: I'm not
0: bit
22: sure
0: odd.
22: What they didn't like about Caleb's game. I have no idea. I don't know how they concoct their grades. That's his overall offensive grade. I don't know what it was that he didn't do. But Caleb, I mean, the eye test and even just the other stats will tell you.
1: Yeah.
22: Caleb played a pretty damn good ball game on Sunday.
1: I think the way that Shea ended it was there's a 21-year-old kid in Kuala Lumpur that's looking at that film and giving it a grade.
0: Really?
1: Yeah, that's what he ended it. I don't know if it was Kuala Lumpur.
19: It was Belarus.
1: Belarus. Yeah, it's Belarus. Yeah, there's a 21-year-old kid in Belarus putting a grade on it.
0: Could that really be what they're doing?
1: I don't
0: But what
1: know.
0: Would that? What are the qualifications of that person, and what would, through that tape, make them think that it was a 60, an overall offensive grade, I'm looking at it now, of 64.6? I mean, Caleb had a 124 quarterback rating. He had the third best adjusted EPA per play of the week.
1: Mm-hmm.
0: Only Jackson Dart and Trevor Lawrence were better.
1: Right.
0: He had 9.7 adjusted net yards per attempt. That was the fourth best of the week. Only Trevor, Lamar, and Josh Allen were better. He had two rushing touchdowns and two passing touchdowns. No interceptions. His completion percentage was over 70%. Like, what would he... I don't know. That's odd to me. I don't know what it was that he wasn't doing. And again, just look at his adjusted EPA per play. It was third best of the week. So, I thought it was a great performance from Caleb.
1: Yeah.
0: He took the check down a few times when he had to. And, you know, you kind of did the math a few times over the summer. It'd be a big jump to go from the 59% completion percentage he had a year ago to
1: 70%.
0: You know, when you see it, you go, oh, wow, that's 11 percentage points. That's a lot. But when you said, well, start doing the math, though, over how many attempts and completions and, you know.
1: 550 attempts.
0: It's doable.
1: Yeah, if you get 55 more completions over the course of 17 games.
0: Over 17 games.
1: A little bit over three. So that's where you find yourself.
0: So listen to Ben Johnson talking about Caleb and the checkdown in a conversation Caleb had with Drew Brees, the Hall of Famer, who was on the Fox call with Adam Amin before the game in Charlotte on Sunday.
2: Caleb and I were talking about it the night before the game, just his conversation with Drew Brees, who ended up calling our game, just the difference between 60% and 70%. And he said the difference is three completions a game. And you turn on our tape and it's kind of like that might have stuck with our guy a little bit, which was cool to see. A couple of check downs to the backs were good plays for us. There's a couple of times where the primary's not there and you can see him reset to the middle of the field where number two was, and he ended up dotting that for 5 yard gains a couple times. I thought he had some really nice throwaways when the plays weren't there, was smart with the football. And then I think what also showed up was just on the scramble in general. We had a lot more production than maybe we would have had in the past. And so that was encouraging to see as well.
0: There you go. Simple math.
1: Yeah, but I told you that at the beginning. Yeah. You know, how's he get there? And I'm like, hey, it's not insurmountable.
0: Right.
1: It's not crazy. We're not asking him to be, you know, to do something nobody's ever done before. It's three passes, three different decisions a game.
0: You know, the best thing is some of the checkdowns still led to, like, some chunk plays, some successful plays.
1: Positive yardage.
0: And positive yardage, yeah.
1: That's all you're looking for. Even when he couldn't find anybody and he is reverse rolling and he's doing that stuff, he was still making positive plays out, whether he got 2 yards, whether he got 5 yards, whether he got 18 yards.
0: Right.
1: And a touchdown. Whenever you're making positive plays and you're gaining yardage, you're in good shape.
0: All right, don't forget to sign up for our new Cover 5 contest back this year.
1: Right.
0: We didn't do it in week one, so you didn't miss anything. It's rolling out for week two, but it'll be now through the end of the regular season. ESPN Chicago and Advantage Honda Fox Lake, the newest addition to the great Advantage lineup, York, are going to give away a 36-month lease on a 26 Honda HRV following the conclusion of Pro Football's regular season Monday, January 11, 2027. 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It'll take you 2 seconds to create. You don't have to put in a credit card number. There's no money here. You're not putting anything at stake. Fans then join the Carmen and Yurko Cover 5 contest by going to Join Leagues and enter the code CJ26. That's it. CJ26, the number. And then clicking on that contest to join, make sure you pick all 5 games every week against the spread, because the cumulative score at the end of the season will be the grand prize winner. There will be one grand prize winner in the contest.
22: Total ARV of the grand prize is $17,000. But thanks to our friends at Advantage Honda in Fox Lake. That is fabulous. And make sure you jump in on that, guys, for week two. The lines are usually up, I think, by late Tuesday or early Wednesday.
3: Yeah.
22: The lines go up. You can start dissecting them and make sure before each game is kicked off. If you

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1: 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And we're going to be in the city at Wolf & Company. Looks like a great place in Wicker Park.

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0: Ike.
1: Hi, I've got a 54-year-old dad from Queen Creek, Arizona. I've been a 49ers fan since 1980, since Arizona didn't have a pro team until about 87. I've grown a little bored watching my team. You know, they haven't done so well as the glory years, of course. And so with some extra time, I've sat around and thought of a couple ideas that I think would benefit the NFL, and kind of like you guys to...
0: Give me your best one. I have time for one. Give me your best one, Mike.
1: Okay, the open NFL concept would be reorganizing the league to a flat, open NFL with no divisions, no AFC, no NFC. And the benefit is every team would play every other team every 2 years, and you would get every team in every NFL stadium every 4 years. The best records would determine the playoff seeding and the home games, and any two teams could meet in the Super Bowl any year, including legacy rivalries that have never been possible. And the idea would lend itself to expansion, so you could add one team, you could add two teams, you don't need to worry about eight divisions being balanced. And I think it's a pretty exciting idea.
0: So it could be a Jets, it could be a, like what?
2: Like a Packers-Bears Super Bowl.
0: Like a Packers-Bears Super Bowl. Yeah.
2: I don't hate this idea.
3: I don't either.
2: Right off the bat.
0: I'm going back and forth as to why the league would do that. Like it's not
1: so
0: broken
1: right now. So I think
0: the
1: expandability argument is fairly strong, that right now there's 32 teams, so there's 31 opponents for every team, meaning 31 games. So the current 17 games schedule lends itself to 34 games every 2 years. So you'd have three competitive balance games on top of the mandatory playing every other team. So that could work, you know, strength of schedule and try to balance things out, maybe play rivalries a little more often. But that expandability, there's not these major, you know, 10, 20-year leaps that you need to add eight teams to balance the divisions or something like that. It could be very incremental. The number of games per season could be incremental. And, you know, if you're a fan, you're guaranteed to get every team in your stadium every 4 years, which is pretty exciting for season ticket holders.
0: Mike, in Arizona, frequently when I look down at my call screen of like an idea for a rule change or the league, I'm thinking, this is not going to work out well, but I'll take the call anyway. But you might be onto something here. Just put a pin in that and we'll see how it works with the NFL moving forward. I don't think there's going to be much, thanks to the call, NFL ownership, membership. There would have to be a massive influx of weirdness that goes down in on a field or in division, or a massive influx of under 500 teams winning divisions over and over again for them to make a change like this. You know, sometimes that ownership has got to be talked into doing it 5, 6, 7, 8, 9 years in a row. But the expansion idea, that's the one. You just add one.
2: Yeah, but to his point, exactly. You don't, you know, keep the divisions
0: even
2: balanced.
0: Number of teams, right?
2: Right. You'd have to do 2, 4, 6. Now you're just like, hey, we can add a team every couple of years and have one big group. I don't know.
0: Not bad.
2: Interesting. It's in a weird way, you don't really want to copy college football right now, but in a weird way, it's like the college football model where it's just one big group.
0: It's like your fantasy league, too. You know, just.
2: Right, exactly.
3: Man,
0: put 16 teams in it.
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0: phone lines. Eric in Indiana. I love emptying the phone lines. I always hate leaving some callers hanging.
1: Hello, sir. How are you today?
0: What's up, man?
2: Hello.
1: Well, first of all, I would like to talk about the Colts and how much I absolutely hate the organization because they need to fire all their coaches. Before I get into that, I do owe you personally an apology because we've met before.
0: Okay.
1: So you were in an Indianapolis airport in March, and I recognized your voice while we were leaving to go on vacation. And I went up to you and I shook your hand and told you how much you meant to me. And then you got mobbed by like 15 people and you had to sign autographs for about an hour. So I would like to say I apologize for that.
0: Why is that your fault? I'm sorry, well, I didn't get a chance to talk with you.
1: I went up to you, everybody else noticed who you were. Oh. And they were like, oh my God, let's mob it. I
0: don't care about that stuff. I honestly don't care about it. My takeaway from that is that you and I didn't get a chance to talk, but I'm glad that you and I are talking right now. I do like Chris Ballard, man. I don't know, you know, what's going to happen if the Colts do not make the playoffs this year. I know,
1: is there a reason you like Chris Ballard?
0: I just like him personally. I like him personally.
1: Yeah, well,
0: I know, and I know that's not, that doesn't mean anything to you, but I dig him. I find him funny and interesting and smart.
1: I mean, you can be a nice person and still be a very bad NFL GM.
0: Tyler Warren's pretty good. I mean, I get it. I hear you. It was not a good start at all, and we may find out the Ravens do that to a lot more teams than yours.
1: But you give up two first picks for Sauce Gardner and he gets one tackle.
0: That's not great.
1: Your best person is Keenan Allen, who gets 6 for 6, but only gets like 32 yards. And then you get, what, two tackles, but you had to have three people do it. The team is just not what it used to be. And I have more faith in Ball State Cardinals than I do in Indiana.
0: Damn. How about this one, Eric? You'll call back next week or in a couple weeks, and we'll see where the Colts stand at that point in time.
1: Yes, sir.
0: You bet. You got it. That's Eric in Indiana.
3: All right, Eric.
0: Right here on the program. Mm. So, listen, I am big in Indiana airports. I've only been in one, so I don't know how many there are.
4: That's post-combine.
0: That's right there.
4: Right.
0: You know. Oh, yeah.
5: I completely believe that because I've gotten recognized twice.
2: Peak at of your powers.
5: The Indianapolis airport just from being on this show. So
0: yes.
5: I can imagine that, yeah, you probably did get.
0: And they're coming up to me and they're like, are you that guy who's friends with Mark Butterworth?
5: Or his missus?
4: But it's Butterworth, right? Not Buttersworth?
0: Correct.
5: For our purposes, Chris.
4: Right.
5: Yeah.
0: What's an S amongst friends?
4: I get it.
0: The S stands for syrup.
4: It's delicious.
0: Fun show, man. There's no football tonight. What the hell? What are we going to do?
6: Got a question for everybody. Yeah. Why does it seem that Caleb has a magnet for BS? And not to his fault, that a lot of, like, BS conversations start over Caleb Williams. Is that just...
7: polarizing figure.
6: Why is he polarized?
7: Would you like my Jay Cutler response?
6: Don't care. I love it.
7: I could care less what other people think about my coach, my quarterback, and all of it.
6: It started with Pro Football Focus and a lot of other places, too, trying to devalue what the Bears did in week 1. We'll discuss that big Sox win, another big performance by PCA. Waddle's film breakdown.
7: Oh, it's going to be a bumpy ride. He just seatbelts on.
6: He just did a dry run. Yeah, it's going to be fun. We'll witness it together. It's
7: like
6: coming up next.
7: Dry heave.
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25: On the Chicago talk shows, we'll have plenty to talk about our buddy Tom Waddle, former Bear.
26: Daddy is getting hammered.
27: Waddle knew exactly where that marker is.
9: Sylvie.
28: What's up, Trump?
26: Sylvie.
29: I got a little bone to pick with you.
30: Let's bone it up.
9: This is
31: Good, Better, Bad.
9: Waddle and Sylvie.
28: Love these guys.
30: I don't think we even discussed that yesterday. The Good, Better, Best was back. It was a topic of conversation on and off for us. We asked Ben directly back at the combine. He said, you'll have to wait and see. There was a lot of us who thought, look, that's 2025 stuff. This is 2026. Ben always says it's time to write a new chapter, leave 2025 in the past. but it's the fabric of this team.
7: Jade was begging for it.
30: Yeah.
7: He says, I need it.
30: I need it. I love it. And as soon as I heard it, it was fantastic. Did you know, I believe this is the case. I wrote it down earlier today. I'm still giddy, Waddle.
7: I can
30: tell. I'm still in a great mood. I'm still being fueled.
7: We all benefit from that.
30: We do. You do.
7: Thank
30: Charlie
7: you,
30: does.
7: Chicago Bears.
30: Zetterman does.
7: Thank you.
30: Tyler does.
7: Thank you, Bears.
30: It's just
7: Bears.
30: I know it's only one game. I know this. I know it's one game. I know maybe Carolina isn't like the premier team, but they're not bad. It's a good.
7: They were 8-9 last year, won their division.
30: I think the Bears. I'm writing it in my column for this week. I believe the Bears, including the playoffs, have won 13 of their last 18 games.
7: Pretty good.
30: Something like 13-5 in their last 18. Our neighbors to our north, and it does matter. If you want to say, oh, you're always worried about the Packers. Yeah, they're your number one rival. Yeah, they're in your division, which only includes three other opponents. They've lost six in a row since mid-December. The Bears have gone 13-5 or something like that, including the playoffs. After the 0-2 start, that's where that starts. Like, after they blew the game against the Vikings in the opener. And we've seen, like, anyone who wants to say, well, it's only one game. Well, we could be last year where they took a lead and then they blew it to J.J. McCarthy and the Vikings.
7: You blew it!
30: On Monday Night Football. It could be the 2023 opener where the Bears were a 2-point favorite against the Packers. And then Soldier Field went silent because Jordan Love in his first game as a starter with the Packers took them to a 38-20 win against the Bears. There have been disastrous opening days.
7: Yeah.
30: And I am here for every ounce of love and optimism.
7: Soak it in.
30: For
7: 37 points that they gave up. Eat those two. No, I'm joking.
30: Look, it's Ian. And look, I'm not thrilled about that. You're not thrilled about that.
7: We
30: know they have defensive issues.
7: Hey, listen, this is the ultimate small sample conversation because it's one game.
30: But is it? Like I just said, they've gone 13-5.
7: I know, but for the point I'm making is in 2026, they have the number one ranked offense and the number 29 ranked defense. And all I'm saying to you is it may be the same for the next 17 weeks. Maybe.
30: Oh.
7: Hopefully not.
30: Well,
7: hopefully the defense will vault themselves a little bit further up the ladder from 29. Would you be surprised if the Bears ended the season as the number one offense?
30: Okay, so they're number one offense
7: and ninth in points.
30: And last defense. Is that what you said?
7: Like 29, 30th, okay. Depending on what your
30: Who will
7: stat.
30: Make the greater climb or fall? So the Bears are number one offensively.
7: Yeah.
30: Will they fall more spots than the Bears' defense
7: will climb.
30: Rises?
7: I don't think the Bears' offense is going to fall at all. I think they're going to be the number one offense.
0: They were the number four or five last year, right?
7: They were sixth in yards, ninth in points. But I
0: think like DVOA and stuff, they're top five in a lot of those metrics, too.
7: Yeah, those things, you know, again, Charlie, I can only consume so much when it comes to analytics.
0: I care about wins and losses.
7: That too, but like, you know, it all matters. But I've projected they'll be a top five offense. I expect them to be a top five offense.
30: Are you making the proclamation that you believe, as of today, the Bears will be the number one offense in the NFL?
7: I wouldn't go that far, but what I'm saying to you is today, in the ultimate small sample size, now that every game in week one's been played, the Bears rank number one in offense and like 29th or 30th in defense. All I'm saying is don't be shocked if both sides of the ball don't stray far away from where they rank right now. And my hope is defensively they will improve. But, yeah, I think this is a top five offense. Look, there are a lot of good offenses in this league. The Rams are going to be really good. The Bills are going to be really good.
30: Jaguars.
7: The Jags are going to be good. I think Detroit's going to light up some scoreboards. There's no shame in being third or fourth in the league.
30: Did you say Chiefs? Did you say Chiefs?
7: I didn't even say the Chiefs.
30: The Chiefs are back.
7: So
30: Mahomes is back. Anyone writing off Patrick Mahomes? That was a resounding, hey.
7: Well, who was writing off Patrick Mahomes?
30: Oh, there have been a lot of people where, is he ever going to be the same? He's getting older now. He's coming off the
0: is
30: knee
0: the
30: injury.
0: The window closed kind of thing?
30: Yeah. Like,
7: what, is he 30?
30: But, yeah, no, you know that. But there were people who said that. And, like, for him, I still think, like for Ben,
1: Ben, I believe, totally wanted to put up a 60 burger because of the regression talk. He even mentioned, hey, we're the number one pick for regression. He wanted to make a proclamation out of the gate. We're going to score and we're going to score it well. I also believe the same thing about Patrick Mahomes. You're questioning my knee. You're questioning if I'm coming back too soon. You're questioning if I have the ability to escape the pocket. Here's what I'm going to show you. Our first touchdown of the year is going to be me running it into the end zone.
7: Yeah, that seems weird that somebody would question a guy who's 30. Now, if he was 36 or 38, I get it. But like Tom, I've been more willing to, you know, pronounce this will be Tom Brady-ish, where he has a second chapter of a fabled career, than I would be that he's going away and we're not going to find him anymore. That doesn't sound right. But
1: kind of similar too, right? Wasn't the second chapter after Brady's knee injury?
7: I think so.
1: When they started going again after Matt Cassel filled in
7: it's
1: for
7: really
1: that one
7: funny
1: year?
7: Funny too. Remember when we used to always talk about the defense is ahead of the offense? That switched. And I've heard some interesting takes on it. I think Mike Tomlin had one, didn't he, about how, you know, you can't live tackle and a lot of the camp is now 7-on-7s. And he, you know, I think was kind of intimating that it's favoring the offense as you head into the opening weeks of the season.
2: Well, not just that too, but we saw a lot of quarterbacks run for touchdowns.
7: Right.
2: And you obviously can't touch the quarterback and it's sometimes tough to turn that switch on.
7: I don't know. I mean, for those guys who get paid to do it, I don't know how hard it is to flip that switch, but maybe they do.
2: But like the actual act of like taking them down too, especially now.
7: How about Caleb?
1: I agree with you, Tyler.
2: Some of these guys, you have to think so much when you're tackling a quarterback
1: weird to
2: now.
1: Hit him. Like, too high, too
2: we
1: low.
2: We saw the play in the Packers-Vikings game over the weekend.
7: Yeah, it was a bad call.
2: It was a bad, maybe not a bad call, but it's just a bad rule with how, with the lengths that they're going.
7: Yeah, I thought it was a bad call too, but you're right. By the way, Caleb finally got a roughing the passer call in this game against the Panthers.
0: Means he's arrived.
7: Exactly.
1: Oh, very
7: finally,
1: good, Charlie.
7: Finally, he got a roughing the passer call. I think that should calm the nerves of some.
1: Well, I heard Cap today was very boisterous after another bad performance by the class of 2024 in Bo Nix yesterday. I came up with a few stats. I'm not saying anything with these stats. It's just like the ongoing debate on who's going to be the best quarterback to come out of that class. Caleb Williams obviously threw for four total touchdowns, two throwing, two rushing. He was over 70% completion rate. Did you know that Daniels, May, and Nix combined for four total touchdowns?
7: I did not know that.
1: Did you know that Daniels, May, and Nix combined for a 61.1% completion rate?
7: Did not know that.
1: Did you know that while Caleb Williams did not turn the ball over, Daniels, May, and Nix combined for four interceptions and one fumble?
7: I did know that.
1: So it is one game. But like, I'm here for all of it, guys.
7: I know.
1: Like,
7: why not?
1: Let's have fun.
7: Bathe in it.
1: Go Bears!
7: Bathe in it. You should. Why not?
1: Not one caller on the line right now. Because
7: you know why? Because they're on to the Vikings the way I am. I've got one foot in the celebratory bucket and the other foot in the how are we going to get past the Vikings in the home opener.
1: Sure. Of course.
7: I'm on to Minnesota.
1: How to get the defense better and future things. But these shows back in the day after a bad loss on especially the opener where it's one of one, the phones light up by themselves. A topic doesn't need to be thrown out. People are lined up waiting to talk. It's sort of why I've never believed in this too. I was having a conversation with someone over the weekend who's not in our business. It wasn't Trevor. About
3: what's up, Trevor?
1: Like what is best for our business? Like a lot of people used to say, hey, what's best for the talk radio show business is when your team stinks, when they come off a bad loss.
7: I would say really good or really bad. Middle of the road is not as good.
1: Yeah. Like for us, the best thing is our team to be the best.
7: Of course.
1: It brings the most ears to what we do. Like even the general sports fans who aren't hardcore sports fans start listening. But from a talk show and a calls perspective, people are just, everyone's kind of good.
7: Yeah.
1: We're, like you said, waiting for the next. Bathing in the goodness that the first game brought you.
7: I think people are more apt to want to bitch and moan than celebrate. I think that's human nature in a lot of ways, especially attached to sports.
1: Like, look at the reviews. Like, how many, like, I think more people in a restaurant or a service industry are more willing to write a review
30: over a negative instance.
7: Versus compliment,
30: really good service. Just check Twitter about airline stuff.
7: Yeah, that's just the nature of the beast. But so, I enjoy the hell out of it. And then, you know, look forward to the game on the lakefront on Sunday. I think this is one of the

0: sexiest matchups in all of football in the early season. Ben Johnson versus Brian Flores? Oh, yeah, that's sexy as hell for me.
1: And you have some numbers, too, about
0: that? Yeah, that's just like...
1: Doesn't Ben have an upper hand in this matchup?
0: Ben has done better against a Brian Flores coordinated defense than pretty much everybody. But it's a rough ride. Ben has faced, if you want the numbers now, I can give the numbers to you now. Ben has faced Brian Flores six times since 2023. So 2023, 2024, 2025. They did not square off in Ben's first year as an offensive coordinator in 2022 with the Lions. I don't believe Flores was with the Vikings at that time. In the four matchups in while Ben was in Detroit. So in the years 23 and 24, Ben's offenses in four games against Brian Flores' defenses averaged 389 yards and 29 points per game. Two games as the Bears head coach and play caller, he's averaged 319 yards and 18 points per game. So, again, I would say to you, in 23 and 24 with Detroit, he had more of a mature offense.
1: And a quarterback decision-making against the blitz.
0: Sure. So what I would tell you is you have a team that has grown quite a bit from year one. So I look at the year one numbers against Brian Flores as Ben is guiding the Bears offense. And I would say year one, okay. Now Caleb and all of those guys have been in the system for a full year. It's a maturing offense. It's a more talented offense. I would suggest I'll take the next step and expect a better performance against Brian Flores. I respect the hell out of Brian Flores's defense. I don't think Ben Johnson fears it. I think he respects it. I don't think he fears it. And I think that he does a really good job taking Brian Flores's aggression, using it against him in different situations. So again, Ben, I gave you the numbers in Detroit. They were more flattering in Detroit than they have been in Chicago, but he had a more finished product in Detroit in 23 and 24. And he had four tries at it. He's only had two tries at it as the Bears' offensive genius. So I would expect that you'll see better than 319 yards and better than 18 points on the lakefront Sunday against Brian Flores.
1: I brought up a last year's opener, but in both games, if you remember, the Bears' defense blew the lead late. Game one, what were the Bears up? Weren't they up double digits going into the fourth quarter? It was like J.J. McCarthy's best quarter of football. And then sure enough, he was bad most of the season, and then J.J. McCarthy was really bad. I was at the game. He was getting booed in Minneapolis. And then in the fourth quarter, do you remember? He brought them back again.
0: Yeah.
1: And it took the Duvernay return and the Cairo Santos field goal to beat them. So, yes, they didn't score a ton of points against Minnesota, but the defense was the issue late, even against J.J. McCarthy. Yes. So, look, you could say, hey, it's Carson. It's probably going to be Carson Wentz. It's not going to be Kyler. We'll see. We'll wait and see on that. But no matter who it's against, you've given up leads before, and you have to improve. That's for sure.
0: Yeah, well, listen, again, the first game as well, 7 of the 24 points the Bears scored came via Nashawn Wright interception return for a touchdown. So they really scored 17 points. That was the first game Ben Johnson ever coached as the head coach of the Chicago Bears. Mm-hmm. So that was game one. I'm just saying to you that Ben has traditionally and historically had a good run against Brian Flores. It's a really tough assignment. I expect their offensive output this year will be even better than last year because it's a maturing offense and guys have been in the system for a full year.
1: All right, we got some callers, but if you want to get in, there's plenty of room for you right now because there's not a lot of bitching and moaning. I've asked the question on Twitter, the poll question. You could vote there on my Twitter handle, at Waddle and Sylvie, or you could call the show and participate. Now that you've had like 24 hours to digest the win, and I know it's not 24 hours since the win, but after Bears victory Monday, you know, we are all in our glory after the day after the game that they scored 59 points. This is not the offense we're used to. Now, what's your takeaway as we kind of settle in getting ready for week two? Is it A, the Bears offense is fire, you know, like the kids like to say? B, is it this Bears defense? It worries me.
0: What do the kids say about when things are bad, like the defense? If the offense is fire, what would the defense be?
1: The Bears defense, the Bears D is D? Could you say that?
0: I don't know.
1: Do they say
0: Charlie, you're good with the kids' lingo. if the Bears offense is fire based on young people vernacular, what would their defense
2: ass
0: be?
2: Yeah, probably ass.
1: The Bears fire and ass. Ass.
0: I was not fire and ice, fire and ass.
1: Fire and ass. All right, so Bears offense is fire. The Bears defense is ass.
0: I think they'd take offense to that if we brought that to them.
1: I didn't put that in writing, just on the show. C, don't go for it, Ben. Like, I'd like to talk about that, too. Did you guys notice what Andy Reid did yesterday? Little bit different circumstances. Some similarities. They went for it on 4th and 1 in their own zone. I think it was around their 40 yesterday. I believe they were up by 7, much like the Bears were up by 7. But Kenneth Walker went the distance on the 4th and 1 handoff.
0: It wasn't a sneak?
1: And it wasn't a quarterback sneak.
0: And it wasn't their own 20.
1: It wasn't their own 20. It was a difference of like 20 yards or so. So like I said, it wasn't totally apples to apples. Your side of the field in a one-score game earlier in the game. You know, I think were they both in the second quarter or was last night third? But like, so that's an option too. Don't go for it, Ben. Or is it D? It's just one game. Guys, settle down. You're too happy. You're too optimistic. It's only one game. It was only against the Panthers. We'll see if they could put this together. I'm not counting my chickens before the hatch.
0: That's a lot of characters to put in one of these selections on a web poll question.
1: That's why I settled for it's just one game.
0: What was the first one?
1: Bears offense is fire.
0: Yeah, that's what I go with.
1: Yeah, 56.7% with us. That's my biggest takeaway. There are worries, and those are secondary. I'm in all four of these categories. It is only one game. Yes, Ben can be at times too cute, but it comes with the territory because he's brilliant in everything else. The Bears defense does worry me, but my overwhelming thought is this offense is nothing that I've ever seen like in my Bears fandom.
0: 4-hour track meets each and every Sunday. Be there. It's going to be exciting.
1: 56.7% saying the Bears offense is fire. 22% say the Bears defense is ass. 20.3% say, guys, it's just one game. And only 1% saying, don't go for it, Ben.
0: If you voted C, it's just one game, you're technically correct. I mean, you are factually accurate. It is one game.
1: Well, it could be, all these could be factual. It's just what your overwhelming thought is.
0: Mm.
1: What's the number one emotion you have?
0: The offense is fire.
1: Leo and Elgin, you're on ESPN 1000. What's up, Leo?
3: Hey, boys. How are you?
1: Fantastic. Hello, now, are you the Leo, or did I ask you that once before? Were you the Leo that I asked?
3: Yes, about the Pope. Yeah, yeah.
1: Yeah, yeah. Because I do believe Pope Leo had a role in yesterday's win.
3: Dude, I don't know, man. Ever since we got Caleb, I've been fairly optimistic. I think I've been on here a few times. I've been optimistic, and I've been fairly positive. And I think that it's time for me to go to gamble all in, put the chips all in, and make a bold claim. And if we beat the Vikings on Sunday and it's 35-plus, strap yourselves in, clench up, we're doing this thing. We are effing doing this thing.
1: What does this thing mean? We're winning the Super Bowl? The Bears are winning the Super Bowl?
3: Yeah, this means that we will have the best offense in the NFL, possibly even history, arguably, right? I have to. If we can show that we can dog walk one of the best defenses in the NFL, forget it.
1: Okay. All right. There's Leo. You need another game under your belt to see it against Brian Flores and that home crowd revved up. And remember, don't cheer when they're on offense. I know we're not used to this. They need quiet on offense, Bears fans.
0: Yeah, I mean, that. Don't underestimate how important that is. Tom Thayer talks about it every time that we have him on, especially in a situation like this. To have this game at home with a defense that is going to give you 1,000 looks before the ball is snapped, and then sometimes they'll bail and sometimes they'll come from different angles. Knowing what the snap count is and being able to hear it is an enormous advantage versus being in their dome. I think the Packers were completely overwhelmed on a number of fronts. And I think that the hometown crowd had a huge impact in the fourth quarter.
1: Don't forget, Ben's talking to Caleb, too, in the headset till 15 seconds are left in the play clock. Yeah. So quiet down so he could hear what the man has to say. It's the home crowd. But we're not used to that. We're used to making noise on defense. So a lot of times Bears fans have made noise on offense. That's the time for the offense to work. Ricky on the south side, you're on ESPN 1000. What's up, Ricky?
2: What's up, guys? How you guys doing?
1: Everything's good. Great.
2: Hey, I watched the game. I went to the game. Everything was good down there. It was just two things that I actually saw that I'm kind of worried about. One is Braxton Jones. He got burned so many times, and good thing Caleb got eyes in the back of his head because he got away and ended up getting two touchdowns. But it was Braxton Jones who kind of let the guy get in. And the second thing is Jalen Jones is not that guy. He got burned three times that I watched personally.
0: Jalen Jones.
2: And I actually think that he's done with us.
1: He's done with us.
2: He's a defensive liability for sure.
1: We had a conversation about Jalen Johnson in the pre-show fist fight. I'm not ready to write him off.
0: Mm-mm.
1: To have a productive. All the vibes have been good for the last 2-3 weeks in camp. He did not have a good game.
0: No,
1: we know this.
0: He looked like, as I said to you yesterday, the rookies looked like veterans. The veterans looked like rookies on film.
1: What was the part about Braxton Jones? I thought you said he was okay.
0: Yeah, I thought he was okay.
1: Tom
0: Thayer said it this morning with Carmen, the good kid, as well. They did. Sometimes they were all out rushing the quarterback, and other times they would do that little muddle rush where they engage, and then what they're trying to do is make sure they don't go beyond the drop of the quarterback because Caleb is so elusive. And if he's going to run, they try to force him to go through the line as opposed to the outside. And sometimes it works and sometimes it doesn't. So I don't think you get a true feel for just how good they are. I thought he was competent. Yeah. I mean, I can show you one of the clips I'll show you is, you know, as I'm trying to, you know, kind of demonstrate how good Caleb's decision making is. There's a clip that I'll show you that he had to make a quick decision based on Bradberry getting beat from the snap. You know, so there were moments that need to be deodorized, but for the most part, I thought competent. How about we just stick with that?
1: Yeah.
0: It was competent.
1: That's what we need from Braxton Jones.
0: Yeah.
1: Competent until Ozzie comes back, where he could prove that after the injury, he's going to be competent and then some.
0: Yeah. I think Tom Thayer will be able to, you know, shed a lot of light on that when we talk to him later in the week.
1: If Fridays is a Tom Thayer day. We're going to be at House Hall on Thursday this week, guys. We'll sit down with Joniak in person. Today, we're going to check in with Jesse in Cleveland. Huge win for the Sox. They needed that one after like a frustrating first 4 or 5 innings where it looked like they were going to blow every scoring opportunity. Then they got the throw that hit Tristan Peters after maybe the best at bat of the season. That at bat to get on to make it first and second and nobody out. But look, every team gets a little luck and his head got in the way.
0: Got to capitalize.
1: And then they capitalized. And then the big hits came. Kyle Teal hit a big hit. Vargas hit the big home run. They started to pile it on and Burke did well after the opener. So they'll look for another one today. This is a really important to get one of these last two to feel great about yourself with a magic number at 10.
0: They're doing the same thing today, aren't they? They're going to start an opener, and then Davis Martin will get the ball in the second inning.
1: Yeah, get him past the first 3 batters, hopefully, and to ease him into the game so he doesn't have to face the top hitters the first time around.
0: That Peters at bat was the longest at bat in the majors in 6 years.
1: It's incredible. And like he is the symbol. He's like one of the biggest symbols of this year's team.
0: Awesome.
1: The guy that no one expected to do a thing. The team that no one expected to do the thing. And maybe you're not expecting them to do a thing now because it looked like they've been so fatigued and they're trying to get to the finish line. But man, the guys in the dugout, they were into that game. Every big hit, Mydroth pumping his fist to the dugout inside. That dugout's reaction to the Peters walk, the reaction when Vargas hit it out as he looks into the dugout, that was like a collegiate vibe a bit, which is in a good way, not in like an unprofessional way, in a really good way. All those guys were rallying around each other yesterday. We'll talk to Jesse at 3. PCA, another MVP type performance. He did something no other modern day player has done after yesterday's performance. I'll share that with you. If you want to talk Bears vibes, 332-3776, whether or not not you're just enjoying the moment or you're looking ahead to see what this team needs to ultimately win the first Super Bowl in 41 years here in Chicago. Waddle, what he does on Tuesdays is break down the film. We'll describe it for our audio listeners. 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We've got the screen here. Waddle dissects the play. He'll tell you what worked, what didn't, what concerns him, what he's happy about.
0: My technology skills will be on display.
1: They went through a dry run before we were on the air, and it didn't go well. 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
1: This is NF Waddle Films.
27: That doesn't sound as appealing as NF.
1: So if you're watching us on YouTube, we've got the what do you call this? Like a, the digital screen, the telestrator.
27: Yeah,
1: we've got our own telestrator these days.
27: Yeah, we call this a mess.
1: And for those listening to us, we know you're listening, and we'll describe it.
27: Why are you already starting to play?
1: We'll describe it. See, it's already going anyway.
27: I know, we got to rewind that.
1: Slow it down here, Tyler.
27: Listen, I got a little presentation before we get started.
28: Dude, we're just experimenting with our boys today.
27: Okay. All right. Tyler is the teacher's assistant right now.
29: Last week, we put liquid paper on a bee. And it died.
27: Say that again. I had my headset off, Charlie.
29: Last week, we put liquid paper on a bee, and it died.
1: Couple comments from the YouTube chat. Lewis and Lyle
27: says, this should go well.
1: Anyone notice Sylvie is less interactive with the chat? Thanks, Lewis.
27: Well, that's, listen, I think that you learned from previous exchanges.
1: And then this was, here's a good example of that. Where was it? It was a comment going to break. Like, how dare I even ask what do the Bears need to do to win the Super Bowl? Like, Sylvie, your bosses should have you tested for drugs. Asking what the Bears need to do to win a Super Bowl? It's not going to happen. Put down the crack pipe. That's what someone said.
27: What have I said to you? I tried to be your big brother.
1: Yeah.
27: Don't give a rat's ass what anyone thinks about your quarterback, your team, your favorite baseball player, any of that. The only thing that matters is how you feel about
1: it. Yeah, we'll discuss that in a little bit.
27: Okay, listen, before I even get to trying to work this telestrator, I need to tell you that the stream is brought to you by your Chicagoland and Northwest Indiana Chevy dealers. Chevy Drive Chicago. If people want to check this out, this complete disaster waiting to happen, how can they get there?
1: Oh, look at that. The sound effects, too.
27: That was just Charlie ordering. That was over at Starbucks earlier.
28: Yeah, that was me trying to get a coffee.
1: I think it's more like Charlie in the bathroom. He's a frequent runner to the bathroom.
27: Yeah. All right, you do that part. Tell them how they can find us.
1: YouTube.com/@ESPN1000Chicago. 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Shout out to all our wonderful Twitch and YouTube chatters. And you don't have to chat either. You could just watch and just not even read any of the comments or post any comments. Also, if you miss this, And you want to, or you're listening to us right now and you want to see the visuals, you can go to our page, which is youtube.com/@WaddleAndSylvie. Subscribe while you're there. We're on our way to 1 million subscribers. You could be a part of that party.
27: Yeah, it's going to take some time, but hopefully we'll get there. Okay. I'm just going to have to describe one thing to you first. Tyler and I are working in tandem here because I don't have the ability to... I have the ability to stop this, but I don't have the ability to rewind it. So there may be a time where I call in for my guy and go, rewind! How did Stace used to say? Stop it.
0: Now freeze it right
27: here. Now freeze it right here.
1: Go back.
27: Go back.
1: Like, go back's better than rewind, yeah.
27: Yeah, I may have to do that. Okay, this won't take long because I got five clips for you. I think I told you yesterday, the thing that impressed me most about what Caleb did was his decision-making. You know, I said to you in the pregame show, I thought that this was going to be a nice test for Caleb because the defensive style the Panthers play. They're about 85% zone. And we've all talked about this offseason, but this is the year where Caleb needs to get well above 58% of his completion rate. He's going to face some zones, take what the defense is giving you, make good decisions, make your layups, and don't try to create a miracle in each and every play. So I think this is a good test for him in week one. How will he respond to seeing zone defense for the majority of the time? I thought his decision-making was spectacular. I thought in his decision to throw short, to throw downfield, and when he needed to tuck and run, protect himself and get the most out of a play that was blown up. This is the first play I'm going to show you right here. It's just basically, it's a simple zone beater. I don't know who's down here. It may be Jade. We're going to run a deep cross. We're going to, we're going to run a quick out in the slot. We're going to run a clear. And I believe this is Khalif Raymond, and he's just going to come and sit right here about 6 yards. Okay, so again, we're just trying to get zone beater. We're going to try to clear this area out. Okay, if this guy drops back here, we're going to hit it here. Look at me. If not, if this guy hangs here, and this guy flies here, and this guy kind of settles here, Khalif Raymond's just going to sit right here. And it's 1, 2, 3, get rid of the football.
1: Ball at the 40, like at the 42 right now.
27: Yeah, and it's first down.
1: Yes.
27: It's first down. So give me a positive play. You got a two shell. You just got a zone defense. So if I'm Caleb Williams, I look at this, and I'm thinking to myself, what did Drew Brees tell me in the production meeting? The difference between a 60% completion rate and a 70% completion rate, 3 passes. Take your layups, because sometimes the layups turn into home runs. So we'll let the play go. And again, we're going to clear. We're going to go out. We're going to go deep cross. We hope to hit a void right here. And let's see what happens.
1: All right, now the play is rolling.
27: Play is rolling. And it starts to develop the way I taught. And I'll stop it right there, okay? This guy's not open. You got a little bit of a...
1: Midfield.
27: Nothing here. Swing route. His hips are facing here. Where's the ball supposed to go?
1: To the
27: ball's
1: open
27: already out. Ball's already out. It's going right there to Khalif Raymond. We'll let it run. Guess what we got right now, fellas?
1: Second and short.
27: Second two. That's just... I know what you're saying to me.
1: He just hit a simple pass over the middle.
27: Yes.
1: Making the right read and
27: absolutely
1: picking up eight.
27: And I know what people are thinking. Well, every quarterback should do that. Every quarterback doesn't do that. And that right there is the difference between 58 completion percentage and 65 to 70. Take what the defense is going to give you, especially when you are facing a defense that is going to zone you up the majority of the time. Okay, the next play is going to be a play where Caleb makes a decision with his feet. He's going to get pressured right away. Unfortunately,
1: ball on their own 48 here. This is what down in distance?
27: I'm not exactly sure what down in distance this is, but we're going to have just kind of a hook concept. That's Komet. That's a wide receiver. And I think our back is just going to come out here and sit right here.
1: Is this early, too, in the game?
27: This is also early in the game. And as I advise you again, look, we've got nothing. We got zone. So it's a zone look. But what happens is sometimes is the big fellas in here, they can wreck your day. Keep an eye, and I'll show you this from the behind as well. There wasn't a whole lot of this I didn't see on game day, and that is a man head up on Garrett Bradbury. This doesn't go well. So when this breaks down immediately, Caleb's got to make a decision. He's going to break to the outside. Is he going to try to make a risky throw downfield, or is he going to protect the football, get what he can, and get out of bounds and protect his own safety? So again, the essence of this entire message to you is decision-making, and some of this may seem elementary and remedial, but sometimes that's the way you got to play, even when you're outstanding like him.
1: And this is what Ben is preaching to Caleb every time they watch film. Look, Take the win here with 6 yards.
27: That's right.
1: Take the run here where you move the sticks.
27: This is second and three, by the way.
0: This is second and three, and you will see maybe there's an opportunity as he gets flushed here to hit his tight end somewhere in here, but he's running right. He'd have to throw against his body. What does Caleb do? As soon as the play is blown up, Caleb is going to escape the pocket and make a good decision.
1: And this is the defensive tackle over the center.
0: Disrupting
1: everything.
0: Yeah, that's a big fella. Isn't that Lee? Is that Lee Hunter?
28: Lee Hunter, second round pick.
0: His second round pick. He's a rookie.
2: Oh, he goes down.
0: Exactly. So watch what happens.

0: happens at the snap. This is not good. I mean, this is a play that Garrett Bradbury, I'm sure, was not excited to look at. And there was a couple of these. Overall, I thought that he had a nice game, but there were instances like this. So we'll watch the play develop. I'll stop it. Okay, what do we got right there? That's Bradbury right there. He was just, as they say, I hate to say it because he's a grown man and he's an accomplished player, but he got ragdolled right there. My quarterback right here is under duress. He can't make that throw here to Loveland because he's got defenders in his face. He's not ready to turn around. That's Monongai. He's not ready for that. So what does Caleb do? We'll just let this roll. Get to the outside. I can stop it right here. Like, he's rolling right. This is Monongai. He's a running back.
1: But he's got to throw it against his body.
0: He's got to throw against his body. This is Colston Loveland. Now, look, Caleb can do this stuff. But what's the best choice for him? What he's going to do also, he's going to deke this guy. That's the word the kids use, right? He sees the first down marker. It's second and three, as Tyler said. So what is the most prudent choice in your mind right here?
1: Yeah, we'll take the win and get the first down.
0: Do you want to throw a low percentage throw, or do you want to take what the team's going to give you, get out of bounds, and not get hurt?
1: Move the sticks. And what did he pick up? About seven there?
0: 7 yards.
1: 7 yard run. Like, it's not the splashy play of the two touchdown runs.
0: Yes.
1: But he extended the drive so you get a fresh set of downs and now you're in Panther territory.
0: Yeah. Tyler, roll that back. Well, yeah, I want to show you this again. Can you replay? Okay. I'll start it. This is what I'm telling you. All right. I'll get this. So this is from the end zone shot. This is what I'm talking about. We didn't see a lot of this. Defensive player over the head of the center. I don't think I did. I'm no defense or offensive line specialist, but watch how quickly this becomes an issue and how Caleb is forced to run.
1: Up the middle again. This is the look on Bradbury.
0: This is the stuff that kind of, you knew I was a little apprehensive.
2: Yes. Look, boom, he goes down.
0: Watch it.
1: Oh, boy. He
0: plays.
1: Fell.
0: He
1: almost did the splits.
0: Yeah. Now, this is a disaster.
1: That's a great look there.
0: Most quarterbacks are going to freak out, maybe pee themselves, and either try to make some ridiculous play, compose yourself. Wasn't that the word that Ben used with Jeff on the pregame show? Just go get what you can get, fella. You run like the wind. Boom. That's a first down. That, again.
2: Look, boom, he goes down.
0: That doesn't show up like a great play on the box score. But there's another positive play. He took a second and three where your center got beat. Could have been a sack. You could have made a risky decision. What did Caleb Williams do? He made a really good decision and got out of bounds. All right, this next play is going to be my favorite. Okay? Because this is the epitome of a three-yard throw can turn into an 18-yard gain. Okay? When Drew Brees is talking to you about take your layups. Again, what do I got here? That's a zone defense. That's what that is. That's what the Carolina Panthers run 85% of the time. I'm going to get a couple of clear routes. I'm going to get Cole come out to the sideline.
1: Tyler, what's the situation here?
3: This is first and 10. First play of the drive.
1: First and 10. Second quarter?
3: Second quarter.
0: Yeah. I'm going to get a deep crosser from Colston Loveland. And here's my running back. He's going to come in and check a little bit and then bleed through.
1: Oh, okay? I love this play.
0: So, again, this is the design of the play. Before the snap, I get a little motion. Cole's going to come out here. I'm going to clear these guys. What I'm trying to do is create this little void right here for Colston Loveland. And Loveland will be open. And you could have ripped it if you wanted to. But watch as the play develops and you tell me where the ball should go. Okay?
2: Big mistake.
0: Okay, right there. I stop it. I got to clear. His back is turned. Cole's out in the flat. He's really not an entity. I got hips turned this way. You want to throw it to Cole, you can throw it to Cole.
1: Or Loveland.
0: Or Loveland, I'm sorry. Or just wait till Monongai sneaks out of the backfield. Right here. Okay? If you wanted to throw that. But you can also throw that. That's a 4-yard completion. Watch how far he takes it. That's an 18-yard gain.
1: It's basically,
0: rewind that real quick. I'll let it go.
1: Is a 20-yard gain an explosive? Is that what an explosive is measured by 20 yards?
0: Absolutely.
1: It's nearly an explosive play with a 4 or 5-yard check down.
0: Right, and again, you can hit this deep crosser to Colson Loveland, and this was another example of what everyone was talking about. What happened to Colson Loveland? What happened to Colson Loveland? Well, there was two throws that were bad throws to Colson, and I think Caleb would cop to that. And other times, the quarterback made a decision to drop this off to his running back, who just clears the traffic. And I'll just let it run without any riding on it. Look at this. There you go. That's exactly what
1: Drew
0: Brees is talking about. That's exactly what Ben Johnson's talking about.
1: On that play where the Manungai gain here, Yurko pointed out, like, that's part of the play design.
0: Yes.
1: To get... He gets lost in the wash because it looks like his responsibility is to chip.
0: Yes. What you want to do, too, run that back real quick, and I'll show you. Thank you, Tyler.
2: We got him on the clicker, okay. See?
0: You want all of these guys to fly out. Everyone go this way. So when you do sneak out, there's an enormous void right there. So I'll play it one last time. Watch it clear. So be patient, Manungai. Be patient. He gets a little chip, and now you got green grass.
1: And look, it's being a point guard. Isn't that the essence of a good point guard?
0: Yes. And what I would say to you, this is just three examples of good decision-making that happens all day long. All right, let's get to the glazing session.
1: Can we do it on the other side?
0: Sure. We can glaze when we come back.
1: But look, this is all glazing stuff. This is all stuff I'm excited about.
0: But the simple, do simple better, that's simple.
1: Yeah.
0: Like, it may not look simple to the quarterback as he's being chased or he's in the pocket, but that's the essence of what Joe Maddon preached to his team in baseball.
1: Yeah.
0: Do simple better.
1: All right, 312-332-3776. If you want to talk to us, we'll get to some baseball three. But coming up next, Waddle goes through the glaze machine.
0: Oh, dude, just on the delicious throws that are just going to make your nipples rock.
1: And I know, like, this isn't, like, the perfect segment for audio or radio. We're trying to describe it as best. And he's giving you the concepts of what's going on.
0: Join YouTube.
1: Or just go to YouTube, youtube.com/@ESPN1000Chicago. But I think you're doing a good job of explaining what the theme here is and what he's doing.
0: Yeah, I
1: stuck
0: with the telestrator, but I hope the message is coming across.
1: You're outstanding. And he'll continue the outstanding work next.
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12: Really quick, we're going to be at Horseshoe Hammond Casino this Friday, 2 to 6. Come out and see us our second Football Friday. We had a great one to start the season. We're going to have another great one at Horseshoe Hammond Casino, 2 to 6 this Friday. A few comments from the YouTube channel, youtube.com/@ESPN1000Chicago. Our guy Justin, who we just saw at Burning Bush. I'm a visual graphics effects person. This is off the charts. And Waddle, a former Bear, breaking it down for us. Someone saying, as a lifelong Bears fan and football fan, I appreciate T. Waddle's breakdowns and explanations. Keep up the great work. And then someone...
14: I'm Stevie downtown. You suck. You should go home and get out of the business.
12: No, and then Aiken on Twitter is the graphic of the donuts being made.
14: Oh, the glaze is coming, my friend.
12: Yeah, the glazed donuts.
14: Okay.
12: Watching the great Tom Waddle break down the Bears all 22 is football porn.
14: Okay, I want to get the glaze machine out right now, because what I showed you was the basics a little bit earlier and how well Caleb, I thought, did in terms of his decision-making. This is the elite skill set. This is the ability to make throws that only a handful of guys in the league can make. All right. This is a touchdown pass to Cole Kmet. What you're going to get here is you're going to get Colston Loveland is going to come in motion, all right? And then you're going to see him come back this way and seal a block. I'm going to get Jahdae Walker. What he's trying to do is influence the corner across from him and the safety in the middle of the field, okay? Then what I'm going to get is Cole Kmet going to kind of act like he's just getting out of Mother Hubbard's, and he's stumbling right here. And he's had a couple, and Cole doesn't.
12: What a great reference.
14: Cole doesn't do that, so he. But you know, okay, let's say me. He's doing an imitation of me, kind of stumbling here, getting lost in the rush.
12: Planet Hollywood after some lemon drop shots.
14: Then what he's going to do is come across here, and take it vertical, and try to get isolated with this guy. Okay,

0: this cornerback fades, what you're going to see is Manunga's going to be your option over here. All right? Let's watch it. We'll let it roll, and I'll kind of stop it through. There goes Colston Loveland. Watch his seal block. He comes back. Boom. He's going to seal this, so Caleb's got somewhere to throw. All right, keep an eye on Kyle Manunga, because he's going to be an option over here.
1: Coming out of the backfield.
0: If Jade doesn't get these guys both out of here, he's gone.
1: So Jade is getting double teamed towards the end zone.
0: This is the matchup we want. And what we want is to Cole, as soon as he kind of gets through the rush, oh, I'm drunk. I don't know what I'm doing. Boom, I'm not drunk. And then he goes this way and watch. Now, you got what you want because Jade influenced the corner. He's no longer in the play. You've got Cole come out on the linebacker. This throw from here to here is special. And the catch is just as special. Look at that. Rewind that real quick. And I'll make it fast.
1: Is this what you describe as NFL open and what you've talked about before? In the NFL, these windows are small.
0: Yes.
1: And you may think there's two guys here, but that's a window. Yeah.
0: Do your job. Get these guys out of here. Do your job. Go in motion. Seal. Cole, act like a stumbling drunk and then get out of there.
1: I want to watch Cole here.
0: Get lost in the... Where's my money? I lost my keys. That's just dynamite.
1: It is great. Like, his head was down, kind of hiding.
0: Get lost.
1: Trying to hide, yeah.
0: So that's an elite throw and an elite catch. And real quick, I think this throw is even more impressive. All right, what you
2: just
0: have here... This is Khalif Raymond. He's going to run a deep cross. There's going to be pressure over here. Caleb's going to have to roll. We'll clear some guys through here. And what we're trying to get eventually is a deep... I don't even know what you're trying to get, but what you do get is a young man rolling to his left as a righty.
1: Oh, yeah.
0: Plants his foot and throws it. How far was it, Charlie?
3: 39 yards.
0: Yeah. 39 yards in the air at like 100 miles an hour.
1: And you believe this throw is even more special than the Komet touchdown?
0: You watch it and you tell me. Okay? I got Luther Burden. He's going to come out. He's going to try to run. You got a little quiz. Oh, he's got nothing right. Stop right there. Are you kidding me? Rewind that for me,
1: Tyler.
0: That's
1: the jump man throw once again.
0: Right. Here we go.
1: So he pump fakes first.
0: Okay, the play's going to break down. I'm not even going to give you it. But let the play break down. Uh-oh! I got to go. Stop right there. Look at his body. He's on the 12-yard line. This is his freaking receiver. He throws it. Not here. Here on a dime. Watch this play. That's sick.
1: That's like what Chase Daniels said about the other Cole Kmet throw. There are what, maybe three guys on earth who can make that throw?
0: That's sick.
1: Or is that one of one? Is that one of two, him and Mahomes? Like, who can make that throw?
0: I don't want to disrespect Josh Allen or Patrick Mahomes, but that's as good a throw as you'll see on a Sunday. So
1: okay.
0: I thought that one was even more impressive than the touchdown pass to Cole Kmet, and that one to Cole Kmet was outstanding.
1: Right, I hope you enjoy that look. We'll try to be more descriptive, too, as we go. This is something new as we open up different facets of the way we broadcast. We've got multiple cameras in our studio. If you missed any of this, at least to watch it on the Telestrator, you can watch it on our YouTube page, youtube.com.
0: @ESPN1000Chicago.
1: Oh, here, here, do it. Anything you want. Here, Waddle is now.
3: Anything.
1: Go ahead.
0: You put an arrow right to that.
1: I know what you want to do on my forehead. I know what. Go ahead. Do it.
0: Nope.
1: Do it. We won't even describe it on the air. Just give a little gift to our YouTube.
0: Send it to Brent.
1: I'm the one telling you to do this. All right,
0: which is freaking me out a little bit.
1: Jesse Rogers joins us from Cleveland. A little bit of luck and a lot of taking advantage of that luck has the White Sox a step closer to winning this division. They need more, though. Jesse is in Cleveland, and he joins us next.
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3: So are we on a scouting mission?
1: Yeah, a little site survey perhaps before. I was going to get there early, but the main event, guys, Waddle and Sylvie broadcast live from Horseshoe Hammond Friday, September 18th. That's this Friday, 2 to 6. We'll break down the home opener, have some fun with you guys, the fans, and the latest Chicago sports storylines.
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1: Jesse texted me earlier today a little football nugget for you before we get into the Sox and baseball. He's on the field at one of my favorite ballparks. One of my greatest memories of all time happened in that ballpark. in downtown Cleveland.
3: We were sitting just over his right shoulder.
1: Yes,
3: over there.
1: Right there, down that left field line. Yeah. He looks like he's on the right field line just past first base right now if you're watching on YouTube. But Jesse is brought to you by your Chicago.

0: 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Jesse's daughter went places in a 4K, 5K today, I believe. And I believe it's right near Hallis Hall. And so Joe Tooney stopped by on the day off. Today is their day off. And like Jesse sending me that picture, like I'd been thinking about Joe Tooney these last couple of days. Like this guy is the ultimate winner. You know, obviously it takes being with Brady and Mahomes and now Caleb, but like he is one of the huge reasons why those teams have won. So he sent me this picture of Joe Tooney and I reached out to Jacob Nitzberg. Take a listen to some of these stats. I tweeted this out in case you need to watch it or look at it. Joe Tooney has been a division champ in every season he's played except the COVID year. That's the only time he was on a team that did not win the division. Wow. Joe Tooney, since he came into the league in 2016, since his rookie year, has more wins than any player in the National Football League. Any player.
1: How many rings does he have?
0: What did he have? Two or three with the Patriots and two with the Chiefs or something like that?
1: So he's probably got four.
0: And then, like, with amongst all active players, so this goes before 2016, who have played at least 100 games, he has a 732 win percentage in his career, which is fourth amongst active players. We know quarterbacks make this work, but it's no coincidence that the Bears get Joe Tooney and they start winning. He's an important piece in what they're doing, and he's their best player. So, Jesse, thank you for sort of rattling the cage a little bit to dig down on Joe Tooney a little bit.
2: Yeah, it's funny. My daughter actually said to him, you know, it's funny when you don't know any better, you'll say things like this. I hated you with the Chiefs. Now I love you. I'm like, you should have said that to him. I mean, you know, but he got it. He was great. Yeah. I mean, and that's the thing on Tuesdays, the things they show up for, it's a charity 5K run. My daughter works right next door to Hallis Hall and these guys show up to it and she was thrilled. And of course she asked like, where's Caleb or something like that as well. So, a winner, right? He's a winner.
0: Yeah.
2: Kind of reminds me of Tristan Peters here right now. I mean, what more can you say about this guy? Every other week he's doing something no one's seen before or in a long, long time. Just an incredible night last night, starting with his at bat.
0: Jesse, it's such a good point because, you know, him hitting for the cycle, a lot of his biggest moments have coincided with some of the Sox biggest moments. But like, paint the picture for us because things were stalling. It was like a drive that was moving. They were moving, but they weren't coming away with points. You know, the Sox had traffic, but they just didn't get something done. And it all starts with that at bat, a little bit of luck then after that. But then the Sox take advantage.
2: Yeah, you're so right with the football analogy. How often you see teams drive a bunch of times, get nothing out of it. The other team does like one bomb and or whatever the case may be, picks it off, and they take the lead even though they don't deserve it. Sox had nothing going, and it looked like Cleveland was going to probably outlast them in this game because they're just stranding runners everywhere. Then Benintendi's on second with no outs, but that's okay. Gavin Williams is getting in and out of trouble all night, and here comes Tristan Peters. The final 18 pitches of Gavin Williams' night, who threw a season-high 113 because of Tristan Peters, draws a walk. You don't understand how hard it is to draw a walk after 18 pitches because, as many players told me last night, starting with Andrew Benintendi, you're just in swing mode at that point. It gets to a full count or even 2-2, and you're just in swing mode because you're fouling pitches off. And for him to take a pitch at, you know, that curveball, I even talked to him just now about, he's like, first, I'm exhausted at that point. But also, I just was not going to strike out. And I knew that was a ball. I was going to challenge it if it was called a strike. He's like, I know it looked closer on the screen, but I just knew it was a ball. So I think it's the longest walk after an 18-pitch at bat, because usually they don't end in walks. And so that opens the floodgates. They score six runs after that. And Tommy, I said to Cap and J-Hood today, that's a signature win last night. A signature win.
3: Yeah, there you go. Do you believe in divine intervention? Because it was Pope Leo's 71st birthday yesterday.
2: I do in this case, because they've been stranding runners so much. Even during that game, as I mentioned, the bases loaded has been kryptonite for them. They've been terrible lately, and they were last night until Kyle Teal got up there. So something intervened for sure. Why not Pope Leo? and they needed that win. And now all of a sudden the vibe changes here. I'm already here pregame. Game and a half lead, own the tiebreaker, winning the division, analytics says 77% now. Like, it's flipped now. The pressure's back on Cleveland, which is what you want if you're a Sox fan.
3: Do you like how they're going about this with openers and then giving the ball to Burke last night, and then they're going to give the ball to Davis Martin tonight?
2: I do. Desperate times call for desperate measures. What's the definition of insanity? Doing the same thing over and over again? You saw my tweet last night, I'm sure. The starting pitchers, since the trade deadline, I use that as the line in the sand there, have been awful. The lowest ERA is in the fives. So why not try to massage a few outs at the beginning of the game? It's not what they want to do, because if the opener doesn't have much control, you can be down 3-0 right away. We saw Jordan Hicks do that recently, but they're not using Hicks in that role right now, which I like, because he has a propensity to walk guys. Now, Chris Murphy isn't exactly Grant Taylor or even Sean Newcomb, so it is a little risky. There's no doubt, Tom, but it's not like they want to do it. They're forced to do it because their starters are getting hit so early, so they're trying to give them a soft landing. I don't have a problem with it right now.
3: Interesting.
0: Jesse, how was Teal in the clubhouse afterwards? Because this has been a massively disappointing season for him because of injuries. Like, he was one of the more hyped guys, you know, coming off of the World Baseball Classic where he showed early, then he gets hurt. He thinks it's going to be a short time. It's longer than they anticipate. Comes back, he gets hurt again. But to contribute with that big hit, like, that had to take, like, a big load off of his shoulders.
2: Yeah, and the attitude I'm feeling from him is anything to help. Because, look, his end-of-the-season stat line's not going to look pretty. It's not going to earn him a lot of money. It's not going to give him a big raise. But if he can just do some little things, a hit here or there, whatever he can do behind the plate to help them finish this off, he's going to feel very satisfied, because it's hard to feel that way after so much that's gone on this year, starting way back at the WBC. So that's his attitude I'm getting. Just any little thing I can do to contribute. And to get that hit while they've been struggling with guys on, I think it meant even more to the team. And look, you see how the team reacts to guys like Peter's 18 pitch at bat, or Kyle Teal, who struggled and had this moment. The team just responds to those sort of special moments. And I think Teal qualified for one last night.
0: When you are that young and, you know, you are not expected to win, and then you start winning, you're going to have the great vibes to begin with. So, like, from Vassell to everything that they have done. But, like, did you sense yesterday was almost like, and I said in a good way, it was like a collegiate type feeling. Every Mydroth had the big hit or started something early. He's looking at the dugout, pumping his fist. You know, after the Peters at bat, that whole dugout pounding on that railing. Vargas, as soon as he hit the home run, looking inside that dugout. To me, it was even taking up another notch of, hey, guys, let's dig deep. Every time we have a big moment, let's celebrate these.
2: Well, and they know what's at stake. And look, Chris Getz talked before the game yesterday, and he used the phrase playing with house money. I'm not sure Sox fans love hearing that, but I understood what he meant. But the players don't feel that way. No, Tommy, you've been in a locker. You don't care about house money.
3: No.
2: You want to finish the job. You've been playing for 5.5 months. Three of them in first place. You want to finish the job. So they've been looking for any spark they could get. And that inning, that six-run inning was it, at least for that night. I don't know what tonight's going to bring. So that's why, Sylvie, I think they're celebrating, because this is it. This is crunch time. Yeah. This is their season. And they're in a huge series. It's a 0-0 game. And they finally break through. So I think that's it. And also, they've been doing it, acting like that all year. I was talking to Jake Rogers, one of the newcomers, and I said, compare this to the young Tigers team a couple years ago. He said, this team's more wild. Nothing against the Tigers. They were fine, young, fun. This team's more wild. It starts with Vassell. You know the routine. And then it trickles on down. And so I think it's all that, you know, sort of came out last night. But this is a new night, and it's a tough pitching staff. You're on the road, and, you know, we'll see.
3: I was going to ask you, Jess, I mean, do you think this is the start of better things? Because they've lost 10 of their last 15. Was last night an anomaly, or is last night something that they can build on? Or do you still have bigger concerns as you zoom out and don't just focus on last night's big win? How big are their problems going forward for the remainder of the regular season?
2: Yeah, I'm still a little worried because they're so shaky in the starting rotation, because Murakami is still struggling. Colson's going to set that strikeout record. It can't just be Peters, right? Or Mydroth. Like, do you need a little bit more? And, you know, Vargas has been so good. Another home run last night. So I'm still a little worried, but it feels really good. Every day is going to feel different, you know, depending on if you win or lose at this time of year, Tom. I'm still a little concerned. Let's see if they can do it two in a row, or two out of three is really all they need to feel good about themselves here. You drop the next two, you're right back to square one, so to speak, and in fact, worse, because you'll be in second place, but at least you have that tiebreaker. So I'm still like, okay, wait and see mode, but offensively, that was a big breakthrough last night. Let's see if it carries over.
3: And I hate to be, you know, the guy with the negative intentions, and I don't mean them to be, but I can't wrap my brain around what has happened to Murakami over the course of the last, what is it, probably 7-8 weeks.
2: Yeah, I can't either, to be honest. It's really baffling because this is the scouting report, missing pitches in the zone. Okay, fine. If that happened in April and May, you'd understand that. It's really hard to figure out right now. I don't think it has to do with coming back from the injury. I'm not sure. Maybe you regress to the scouting report. Maybe, you know, who knows? But yeah, it's a bit of a mystery for them. He keeps moving down in the lineup a little bit. He did have a home run over the weekend, but you could just tell he's not out of this prolonged slump. And you just feel like you're going to need him to be. They're going to need him to be at some point here, certainly in October, because October is a lot about home runs. But right now, they're barely surviving without him. If just he got hot, boy, this would feel a lot better over the next 10 days.
0: Put him on your shoulders there. Like, I think it's going to be very confusing with his contract extensions. You know, with 1 year left and not knowing how much you're going to play next year, what is his price? And then now are you reevaluating even of who he is? Colson Montgomery, as you mentioned, with a record too. Is he taking his offense to the field? We were texting you, me and Carmen. That drop, like, at least it didn't really like hurt them too badly. I think it cost them a run, but still they had a lead there. That's a play you got to make, Jesse. Is he taking the offense out into the field?
2: I haven't asked Will Venable that or Colson. It's a good point. It's not impossible at all. I mean, we've seen it before, especially at that position. If you relax at all or lose focus at all, you're going to make a mistake. It's entirely possible, especially if you strike out three more times. It's a good question to bring up to Will today. I'll do that. I think we all understand he's probably not long-term at shortstop, right? It just doesn't feel like he's going to end up there long-term. His size, whatever, who knows if he's even on the team long-term with the way the farm system is built. But you got to give him credit for the home runs. He just hasn't advanced as an overall hitter the way you want. So there's some reworking to be done there. But you're right, he's got to play solid shortstop, because that's first and foremost what this team will need if he's not going to hit. You've got to play that position. You got to play locked down, especially in a pennant situation.
0: I don't think you talked about this when you were discussing the opener for tonight, just in pitching in general. Maybe I missed it. But to reiterate, the White Sox brought Noah Schultz up today. What is his role going to be, Jesse? Have you discussed that yet?
2: No, not really. Venable has not spoken to the media yet, but he will soon. I imagine he could get a spot start because they have an opening there, the possibilities are limitless with this pitching staff because there's so many issues right now. Kay is going to start tomorrow if he doesn't get an opener himself. And then who knows? Maybe Schultz does get a start or a couple innings. You know, Hagen Smith has been so good.
0: So good.
2: Think about him in a year when he's fully stretched out. That guy, you know, I feel like there's a difference between him and Schultz. And right now it's like, not, I don't want to say between the ears, but there's an aggressiveness about Hagen Smith and a confidence that I didn't necessarily see in Schultz so far. So.
0: Did Jesse freeze?
3: Oh,
0: let's see if it comes back.
3: Frozen Jesse.
0: Buffer.
3: Frozen Jesse. Frozen Jesse.
0: It's buffering, but we'll
3: see
0: if we can.
3: Cubs news?
4: I scoop Jesse.
0: Like Hagen Smith yesterday, two more innings, one hit, and three strikeouts. His ERA is .41.
3: Pretty crazy.
0: It's incredible, isn't it? Like, the only regret is you wish he could. He's opened. He's pitched high leverage moments. You hope, you wish that he could give you a little bit more because he is a starting pitcher by trade. But like
3: the only earned run he's given up is the PCA. The PCA home run.
0: I believe
3: was that
0: so.
3: A home run or just a
0: home
3: hit?
0: Run? It was a home run. They decided to pitch to PCA.
3: Yeah.
0: We were building on the. I think Jesse is reestablishing. He's flipping his camera because I wanted him to do something else too. We back, Jess. You hear us? Hello, Jesse Rogers.
2: I'm here. I'm here. Sorry.
0: No,
2: sorry. Little disconnection.
0: We were building on the Hagen Smith. It's just the only, it's incredible. Like three more strikeouts, two more scoreless innings, an ERA of 0.41. The only regret is you wish he could pitch more.
2: Right. I was saying it feels like he has more confidence and sort of feels more comfortable than Noah Schultz did when he first came up. So I think they're going to rely on Hagen Smith in that short role the last 10 days and maybe even and definitely into October as well. He's got that moxie about him that I like. So Schultz, I think, just fits in somewhere here, could get a start, could be an opener type thing. I don't think he's going to get six innings, but it's all hands on deck on the pitching staff right now.
3: Any Cubs news, Jesse? That's my Jay Hood.
2: I mean,
3: on the other every side night,
2: every night is a PCA highlight, right? It's just absolutely amazing. I had Cap on my podcast today, and we're debating like Sosa in 98 versus PCA this year. And I think we both landed on PCA this year, maybe recency bias, but it is.
0: I don't know. That's tough.
2: It's tough, and Sammy maybe had some help, right?
3: That's where Cap's argument lies, is that he didn't.
0: But if we're going for the PCA season, what makes it special is the true all-around nature of the season. It's the power, it's the running, it's all the offensive stats, it's the defense, like one of the better defensive center fielders maybe ever. Like it's the all-encompassing part of it, but like Sammy that year, it's video game numbers.
3: And don't forget 2001 where he hit 62, drove in like 160 and had an OPS of 1.1170 or something. They're like 1170.
2: Yeah, it's a little bit of comparing apples and oranges because of the eras and what was going on back then. Also because one plays this elite center field. So whatever, if it's 1-1A seasons, that's fine, right? But it's to think, as you know, and I know Joe Maddon said this about some of his young players, so we have to take it with a grain of salt. But to think he's doing this at 24 and anything close to these kinds of years in the future, what it can do to carry this team is amazing. But just, I mean, October, he could be another hero. You know, he could create another set of these moments in October if he does it again next month. So it's been amazing to watch and be around him. And he hasn't changed as a kid, you know, does his interviews and all that stuff. But that was a really nice win. David Peterson, probably one of his best starts as a Cub. He was in five different pitches equally. And it goes to, you know, we're talking about what the White Sox might do on the mound in October. You know, what's the Cubs order? Who's in the bullpen? Who's starting? Like, is David Peterson going to get a start? Is he like the first guy out of the bullpen because you don't need him as a starter? Like, the Cubs have all sorts of questions. I think we know Clay Holmes is probably number one, but like Kevin Gausman's been up and down. So there's some questions to be answered there, both in the starting staff and bullpen as well. More bullpen questions than the Sox certainly have going into next month.
3: I'll say this back to PCA. What he has done never ceases to amaze me because, Jess, I think I heard also he's played as many games or more than any player in Major League Baseball. He's probably got more hits. He plays with his hair on fire every single moment he's on the field. The fact that he's not suffering from exhaustion is remarkable. It tells you the stamina that the kid has as well.
2: Or gotten nicked up, hitting the wall in center, or diving. He had two DH days, I think, in August, but he's played 150-something, or whatever it is. He's played almost all of them, leads the league. And, I think you have to add that to the value he's brought to this team. You can do that at 24. You can't do it at 34, right? So, my God, just an incredible, incredible season. We got a front row for it. So, look, I think the Cubs are going to get the number one seed. I thought that even 3-4 days ago. I just think the schedule lines up for them, and they have the tiebreaker with Philly. And I actually think this year having that home field over Philly is big. It mattered last year with San Diego. I mean, can you imagine the Cubs in Philly? I just would not love their chances with – Sanchez and Wheeler. I like them a lot better at Wrigley Field.
0: All right, Jesse, is if you're watching on YouTube, you could also see the field in the background. Would you get in trouble if you went to first base, the place where the 108 years of futility ended? Can you get out there, or will they? Do they not allow you out there?
3: I'd love to see it.
0: Come on, go out. This is the first base where the Cubs ended a 108-year drought.
3: Oh, I want to see a security guard tackle him right now.
2: The Guardians are taking BP, so I can't get too close. Well,
0: that's pretty close.
2: Enough.
0: You show first, pan down. There's first base. Yeah. That's where Chris Bryant threw to Anthony Rizzo on that diamond. And the Cubs won their first World Series.
3: Do you have your cup on, Jesse, just in case?
2: I should. You know, I've come here, about five times since 16, and I do think about it whenever I get here. I'm not staying at the same hotel. We stayed at the Westin, and I'm not there this time. But whenever I walk in over here, I think about it. Even in the press box, I was sitting in this seat. I was doing, you know what I mean? Like, we all were in our moments for that World Series. I grew up a couple of fans. So it's something to me as well, but back to memories.
0: All right,
3: I just thought his voice being manipulated by you, I thought that was funny.
0: You were buffering again.
3: Yeah,
0: Jesse, we appreciate you though. We got you back now. Thank you so much.
3: Thanks, Jess.
2: You guys got it. Buddy. Have a good week. See ya. Yep.
0: Jesse's awesome. Jesse has been to two really big series here in the Midwest for both of the teams. He was in Milwaukee, where the showing was not good for the Cubs.
3: Yeah.
0: He went to Cleveland, and the showing so far has been good.
3: Listen, this is probably master of the obvious type of stuff, but that game 7 of the World Series between the Guardians, it was the Indians at the time, right?
0: Yes.
3: It was the Indians and the Cubs. And I didn't have a rooting interest in it. It was the most electric sporting event. And I'm sure everyone would say, I get it. I mean, it's the 7th game of a World Series. But for not having a rooting interest, and all that transpired and how the dominoes fell, like it was just as dramatic of a baseball
0: game as you'll ever see.
3: It'll ever be top.
0: Look, game 7 of this year certainly had its moments, and some people say is maybe the best baseball
3: game. But I wasn't there. I'm saying for an event that I was in and I was at, I don't think I'll witness anything that tops that.
0: All right. Don't forget, our pregame coverage begins at 5. Mallory's already working hard, getting ready to deliver a hot pregame show for Sox fans here, looking to extend the lead. They clinched the tiebreaker, so they're 2 up in the loss column, looking to make it 3 now with the tiebreaker in hand. The magic number is 10. Coming up next, it's Waddle's World.
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3: Oh, yes. 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
4: This is Waddle's World.
29: And in Chicago, Tom Waddle. He can't run, he's not fast, but he gets open.
4: Bears legend.
29: Amazing.
4: 9 career TDs in the NFL.
29: He caught everything that was thrown and took every hit that they could give him.
4: Tom Waddle.
30: Let's get weird. Let's get weird.
4: Welcome to Waddle's World. Come inside.
30: Let's get weird. Let's get weird. Weird. Get weird. Weird.
3: Manning say the other day at his press conference that got him in hot water. I know he's apologized.
0: It was yesterday. Yeah. It was, so there was that AI thing. You know, for those who missed it, I guess the explanation was Sark blew off the ESPN interview twice.
3: Yeah, he blew off Laura Rutledge at the half, and then I guess Holly Rowe at the end of the game.
0: And then that went viral where her reaction, what's her name? Laura Rutledge explained this, saying, This was on ESPN both times.
3: He was waiting.
0: There were technical difficulties. He's down big at the half. He wants to get into the half. He's waiting for them to get through technical difficulties. Yeah. And finally, he's just, and Laura Rutledge is like, that's what I expect him to do. And something bubbled again after the game, and he just left. So then Holly Rowe's reaction, you know, she was not happy. She wanted the interview after this great, great comeback. I get
3: that
0: too.
3: What was his explanation for not doing the interview with her? Again, no, because it was late.
0: Well, that's what Laura Rutledge said, is it was also...
3: That one was,
0: you know,
3: late
0: people's
3: too.
0: On the field. He probably wanted to get off. But I don't... Like, I don't blame Holly Rowe. I don't blame Sark.
3: Yeah.
0: And so they took an... There's, you know, someone like they do on Twitter or social media made an AI version of that little snippet. And instead of her, like, walking away and rolling her eyes, like, it has, like, Sark slapping her.
3: Oh. Yeah, I have not seen that.
0: No, so like it's stupid. And then so they were making light of it with Arch at the podium. And he goes, yeah, it's funny. He goes, I saw this AI image where Sark hits her. Then everyone sort of had a laugh. And you know it's sort of one of those cringy moments.
3: Yeah,
0: but
3: I mean, I don't think his intent was to be.
0: No.
3: I don't know.
0: He apologized.
3: Arch Manning, but he apologized to them. All right, so we move on.
0: Yeah, like I said this. Of course, he's a kid, or he's 21, if you want young man. Like, Baker Mayfield was tackled by the police in college. You know, Tommy Rees, who we loved and defended, had an issue in Notre Dame. Like, go on and on with it. This is to run over the kid and to blame the kid and make this a bigger deal for someone who's making a dumb AI. That's my opinion of it. Yeah. Maybe the wrong thing to say at the moment. 21. And guys have done much, much worse things who are good guys and made mistakes. And he apologized for it.
3: Okay.
1: I think also in a world where people are more inclined to like blame everything else other than just saying sorry.
0: Yeah.
1: It was kind of nice to hear.
0: He
1: like,
0: said, I want to apologize to Holly Rowe.
1: And then Holly Rowe said that we had a conversation.
0: Yeah, like...
3: I'm sure he contacted her because he comes from a classy family.
0: I'm with you. Move on.
3: I'd like to take this selfish moment to respond to something I read today, baseball related. Saw this on the ESPN website. Terry Francona encouraged by reports of the Reds' leadership returning. I'm not encouraged at all. In fact, I'm enraged. Why would I want the guys that are in charge of the front office of the Cincinnati Reds to be back?
0: Well, especially your guy who looks like a...
3: Nick Kroll, general manager Brad Meador, are expected to return next year. And Tito's like, yeah, I'm great. I value, especially maybe at my age now, the people. And it doesn't mean you don't go through tough times, because you do. But when you do... You want to be with people that you're aligned with and you care about, and they care about you. I love Tito.
0: You know what I would do if I were you?
3: If I cancel my season tickets?
0: No. If I were the Reds, your team. I'd call the Brewers, find out who the hell's, who's responsible
3: for
0: all.
3: Right, because they don't spend any money.
0: Well, and like they lost their guys before. It's obviously an organizational thing, but not that Daniel Stern's worked out.
3: I know we're not sure home of the Reds, but I love Tito. That one kind of chapped my saddle region.
2: I know you always get fed up with Reds ownership.
3: Yes.
2: There was an interesting article in The Athletic today about one of the biggest investors in the Braves. Because remember, the Atlanta Braves are a publicly traded team. Is like this one group, Breach Inlet Capital Management, is one of the 20 largest stockholders in the Braves, or one of the shareholders of the Braves. And they're pushing for the team to sell right now because of the uncertainty and the fact that there are record sales going right now.
3: Yo, listen, they want to cash in on their investment.
2: Yeah. And they feel like, oh, this could dip after the lockout. Now, there is a new media deal in 2029 that they have to figure out. And a lot of indications are that that's going to be a really big boom for baseball financially if they can get to the other side of this lockout pretty scot-free.
3: You could always take a private or a public company private.
2: Yes, so that's the other thing. They're saying either let's take it private or let's sell now, because the Angels just went for $4 billion.
3: Yeah.
2: And like usually these teams go for about $2 billion.
3: Well, at least they're being honest with you. And look, we're in this for the investment, and we think that this is a perfect time to cash in on our investment. My guys in the Reds are just happy slapping each other's back and, you know, being chum.
1: What else are you going to do, Waddle?
3: What's that?
1: What else are you going to do?
3: What do you mean?
1: Isn't that what the Reds owner said?
3: Oh, that's right. Yeah, well, what are you going to do? Where else are you going to go if you're upset as a fan? Where are you going to go? You going to go to Pittsburgh? No. Such a dick statement. It really is. And it's why I don't cheer loudly for them. All right, real quick. Week one of the NFL Power Rankings. How about that? After the week one games? And then I got to Tyler's when we come back from the break. Tyler's advertised this story as maybe his favorite story in Waddle's world history.
0: So this is NFL Power Rankings.
3: This is NFL Power Rankings. How all 32 teams stack up as they head into week two. Let's start with your Chicago Bears.
0: Number one.
3: They were preseason ranked 12.
0: They have moved into the top 10. I heard them talk about the Athletic Power Ranking where the Bears moved all the way up to 4. I don't believe the ESPN has them jumping that high. I'll go there.
3: Well, it would be hard to jump to 4 with a defense that just gave up 470 yards and 37 points.
2: I don't think anyone's looking at that side.
3: I know.
2: Of the box
3: I know.
0: I think it's 7 or 8. I'm going to settle on 7.
2: I was between 7 or 8, so I'll take 8.
1: I'll go 9.
3: 7.
0: All right.
3: Chicago Bears are in at number 7. Number 1.
1: Seattle.
3: No, sir.
0: Buffalo.
3: Buffalo's 1. Seattle is 2. Number 3.
1: I'd be pissed if I was a Seattle.
2: Baltimore.
3: Baltimore is 3. Good call. Number 4. Despite losing.
1: L.A.
3: The Rams are 4. Number 5.
0: 49ers.
3: 49ers. You guys are good at this. 6. I don't agree with this. You know I don't like this team. I think they're way overrated.
2: Dude, that could
3: Bengals?
2: Be the Packers.
3: No.
0: New England?
3: No.
0: Did you say
3: no?
0: You didn't say New England, did you?
3: No.
2: Seems overrated.
0: Did you say Cincinnati?
3: I did not. And I said this last year.
0: Jacksonville?
3: I said this last year, not even this year. And the Bears pounded their ass.
2: Oh, the Eagles.
3: The Eagles are number 6. I think the Eagles get too much love.
1: It's
3: Am I the only
1: year,
3: one?
1: Though.
2: No, I'm right there with you.
3: I mean, like, I respect.
2: Even
3: but
2: the game that they played on Sunday, it was just the most, not even should have lost, but like it was the most Eagles game. It's just, slow burn of, I just want to get to see 3 zeros on the clock.
3: Yeah.
2: And I know you're going to find a way to win this game by just and keeping the other team at arm's length, but this is not entertaining football.
3: And then I'm going to see a salty Nick Sirianni being escorted across the field by Dom.
2: Yeah. Right.
3: Like, oh, we have seen this before.
1: The Eagles are going to be terrible to watch both as an Eagles fan and as a fan of the opposing team.
3: Well, let's whip that ass in week 3. Number 8.
0: That's right around the corner. I can't wait. Monday Night Football.
3: Number 8.
2: Detroit.
3: No.
0: Jacksonville.
3: Detroit's out of the top 10.
2: Good.
0: Jayville.
3: No.
0: What do you mean no?
3: Cincinnati. What do you mean? Jacksonville's 13.
0: Why are they 13?
3: I don't know.
0: Jacksonville's pretty good.
2: Jacksonville looked awesome week one.
0: And they were good last year.
1: They're probably giving them a Browns tax.
3: They got the Browns tax.
2: But even still, like, not every team does that to the Browns.
1: Is 8 Houston?
3: No. 8 is the Kansas City Chiefs.
0: Okay.
3: Number 9 is the team the Chiefs just beat, the Denver Broncos. Number 10.
1: That's surprising.
3: Houston is 11. Number 10 also got beat in week 1, early in week 1.
1: New England.
3: Yes.
0: Where's Green Bay now?
3: Green Bay finds themselves at number 14. The Minnesota Vikings are in at 17. I mean, one game in, you beat that team.
0: So the NFC West has how many teams in the top what? They have, because the Rams, the 49ers, and Seattle are all like what, in the top 6 or 7?
3: Well, the Rams, Seattle, and who?
0: 49ers. They're three teams in the top 7?
3: Yeah. Yes. 4, 5, and 2. 2, 4, and 5.
0: Hey, look, Arizona look like that they're not going to be a doormat.
3: Yeah.
0: And what an embarrassing loss for the Chargers.
3: Crazy. All right, when we come back, Tyler's favorite story in quite some time and a story about fart spray. That's when we come back.
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3: Oh, yes.

0: This is elementary school. Grow up, kids. Grow up. This is Tyler speaking.
1: We didn't have fake poo that we used to lay down. We used to do it all.
0: Oh, yeah.
1: Whoopee cushions, fake poo.
0: I spent most of my my awake time when I wasn't in school or playing sports in Spencer's Gifts. Looking for things just to be a turd about.
2: I used a whoopee cushion on somebody like 3 or 4 years ago.
0: It's the best.
2: Funniest thing ever.
1: Yeah, a good fart joke every now and then.
2: Just never go away.
0: Fart noises are the best.
1: I'm not for fart spray, though.
0: Okay. This was Tyler's, he was giggling about this one. Villagers tie 5G technician to a pole in protest over poor cellular coverage in India.
3: Some good old-fashioned accountability.
0: Telecoms technician was tied to a cell tire.
2: Accountability Tuesday for this guy.
0: In India, as villagers protested against poor mobile service. The incident happened in one of their districts over there last Thursday, September 10th, after villagers snapped over alleged poor mobile signals in the area. Villagers staged a protest against the lack of 5G connectivity. Did I sound like an Englishman
1: you
0: there?
1: Did say
0: connectivity. By tying the technician to a tower.
1: To the very tower that is
3: not
1: working.
3: To the cell tower, yeah.
1: How great is that?
3: That's like what?
1: I shouldn't say that, but there's a part of you that must
2: laugh. Community justice.
1: Yeah. This is an eye for an eye right here. We don't get our 5G? How you like your pole?
0: Dan Campbell is no longer in the Applebee's.
1: Wait, you're just moving on?
0: What else did you want?
1: It's the best story of the year,
3: according to Tyler. That's like healthy bullying right there. Like, I'm not a bullying advocate by any stretch, but like, that's accountability. If your connectivity sucks,
0: I'm gonna tape you to the telephone pole.
3: Yeah.
1: Wait, we get some of those pro football focused nerds to tape them to computers.
3: Right, exactly.
2: I think Waddle likes his story. I don't think he loves it.
0: I love it. I'm just trying to get into the other story, too, that Tyler gave me.
1: He's still trying to figure out how to pronounce connectivity.
0: Connectivity. Hey, there's a way that the smart people pronounce it, and there's a way that dumb people pronounce it, okay? Connectivity. I just wanted to tell you that Dan Campbell is out at Applebee's. He's trying to focus solely on the Lions.
1: Oh, wait a minute. He
0: stepped away from all of that just because I can't ask my players to do something if I'm not going to do it. That doesn't mean they don't still have things going on. You're just trying to make a little point. Like, let's not forget what got us here. Like, that's the ultimate Dan Campbell, like, move, isn't it? I'm not going to do the Applebee's commercial, which is probably a total of 4 hours on a Thursday outside the season, because I got to focus solely on the upcoming ball.
1: They need
0: season.
1: To make this a part of the bit and put fake Dan Campbell's in.
0: That would be good.
1: Dan Campbell's too busy coaching football, so we have fake Dan Campbell. It's some big guy.
2: Yeah. What if he goes to, like, Chili's or something? Direct competitor.
0: That would be fun. Hey, did I tell you guys that villagers tied a 5G technician to a pole in protest over poor cell coverage in India?
1: Get those pro football focused nerds.
0: What do you think of
3: that? Well done. Yeah. Well done.
1: Storm the castle.
0: All right, that's all we got.
1: Coming up next, we've got Aki Zalis. I do want him. There is one national writer who claims Bears fans are the softest fans in sports. And I'll read you. This is in response to all the Pro Football Focus stuff. Tyler's got Aki Zalis. Then we're going down memory lane. Tales from the Stylist Chair. We got a good one today. And Michael Wilbon at 4:30. It's Waddle and Sylvie.
4: 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Chicago's home for sports.
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0: What a reference going into the break. Barstool Chief, our guy, tweeted out a story on Barstool. Chicago Bears fans are unsubscribing from Pro Football Focus after it gave Caleb Williams a bad grade.
1: Cap did that this morning.
0: Yes, he did. He took a screenshot of it. You know who Greg Bedard is, don't you?
1: He's Connor's brother?
0: He's the captain of the Blackhawks. That's right. They just gave him the captain's job. Now, Greg Bedard is a writer for one of the Boston newspapers. Let me see which one it is. It is the Boston Sports Journal.
1: I was going to say Globe or Herald, and I would have been wrong.
0: But Bedard, we may have had Bedard on before. I think he's a pretty big hitter in Boston. I didn't know this. He's from Milwaukee. So he grew up a Packer fan, and he tweeted, LOL, is there a softer fan base in the NFL? The Bears still suck.
1: Have you listened to some of your fan base's people talking this week?
0: Yeah.
1: Not you, I'm saying to him.
0: No, I know that.
1: The Green Bay folks?
0: I'm just agreeing with you, yeah.
1: Yeah.
0: No, ooh. I think all fan bases can be soft at times. I do. And I think, look, if you don't trust the grading system, because you don't, like, you saw it with your eyes, and it's so different than what we all saw, and you're like, why am I subscribing to this? Because I don't believe in it anymore since they've cut their employees, since they've been so all this stuff. More power to you, you know? But if you are just unhappy, like if it was a bad grade and a bad grade was warranted and then you quit them, then I think it's more meatheadish. This I don't think is being a meathead. If you don't trust the way they do their work, unsubscribe.
1: Yeah, listen, I still look at their stuff, but I've kept the same mantra for years now. It's not the only tool in my toolbox. It's, you know, the analytics. I say that for all analytics. It's not gospel to me, but I do find it useful at times. Sometimes I use my eyes, and my eyes to me are more of a tell than what they're saying or how they're grading. By the way, if you miss any of this this world-class show, just remember, you can check out our podcast. The Waddle and Sylvie podcast is presented by Vuori. Got another Vuori shirt on today. Look at this thing.
0: I could tell from God, 10 feet away that it's buttery soft.
1: Look at it.
0: That's the thing. I don't want to touch your clothes, but I can feel it here virtually.
1: I don't know what they make it out of, but whatever the material is, it's magical. So again, our podcast brought to you by Vuori on the ESPN Chicago app or wherever you get your podcast.
0: Check them out online. I've started buying Vuori 7 years ago, and never gone back. All right, what do you got, Tyler?
2: All right, let's start with that because it's something that we alluded to earlier in the show, and it's kind of in my overarching thought now on where I sit with Caleb Williams. So PFF, it's gotten to the point where they got blown up for their grade of Caleb Williams yesterday, and they got to a point where they had to release a statement/article on why Caleb graded the way that he did. And then it made me think, like, through Caleb's career, we've hit a point where at every juncture, there's been some sort of story, just nonsensical story with him. And I'm just ready to watch him play football at this point. Like, I just want to watch him play football at this point. So you had the PFF story. There's obviously always been the nail painting. There's been the story from Ty Dunn about what happened with him in his first year with
0: Crying in his mom's arms.
2: Crying in his mom's arms.
0: That some people tried to turn that in.
2: Yep. He wanted equity in a team.
0: Yes.
2: He didn't want to come to Chicago. Like, all of this stuff. Now, some probably has more truth to it than others, but I'm just at the point where if you're a Bears, like, this would be my plea to Bears fans. Block out the noise. Like, this should just be an exercise in blocking out the noise with all the nonsense that gets tied to Caleb Williams. When you become a star in the league, nonsense follows you. Like, even ask Patrick Mahomes, all the stuff he's had to deal with his wife, his brother, his dad, like, all of this stuff, nonsense is going to follow you. So my plea to Bears fans who get upset about, oh, PFF gave him a bad grade, or there's this story or that story out about Caleb Williams, just block it out.
1: Channel your inner Jay Cutler.
0: Don't care.
1: Exactly. Don't care.
0: This is a tweet that we got from one of my favorite tweeters. I reference him a lot, Jim Jones. That's his alias. Yeah. His name's Dwayne. And he tweeted me. He goes, the LeBron coverage changed media forever. Now every great player that comes along will be judged harshly and unfairly going forward. No matter what, it's never enough. More. The greatest must feed the content machine. We can whine about it or get back to Mitch at quarterback. So I think that's what you say. Let's watch him. Let's put, if you want to say us against the world, it's fine. It's sort of how I've adapted with PCA. We did shows midsummer. Why does everyone hate PCA? Why does everyone think that he's a bad dude? And now I'm just like, I love that the Cubs have a player that the rest of the world hates. For whatever reason, valid or not, and I believe there are a lot of invalid reasons, it's because he's good. And I want Caleb has been, it's similar to LeBron. LeBron was the chosen one. He was talked about in high school as the next great thing. Caleb, not quite to that level, but was a similar, highly hyped quarterback, getting the big exposure at USC, winning the Heisman.
2: He was an NIL, like the first yes. era of NIL guys. So like, he had money in college that these other guys, like, I remember there was this picture of him inside his apartment in college. And I don't think any of us lived in a college apartment like that. I think that place looked a lot nicer than most people's homes.
1: Yeah. Do you guys care at all if Matt LaFleur and his band of fellow coaching buddies doesn't like Ben Johnson?
2: I think it's hilarious.
0: No, I think it's so wasted funny. Energy for them. Yeah. Let them waste their energy on it.
3: I think that LaFleur band of coaches maybe, like, I think they're going to start distancing themselves from him.
1: You think so?
3: Yeah.
1: I don't.
3: Why would you?
1: But I don't care if other NFL fans don't like my coach. I don't care. Why would I care if you don't like Ben Johnson and you think that he's this or he's that? I could give two shakes.
0: The world used to laugh at us and at our coach. Now we have a coach that people are jealous of, envious of, and they're like, oh, like he's psychotic or, you know, he's unlikable because of, fine. Like, I love it that. It's like I always said with the Cubs, the lovable losers. I don't want to be the lovable losers. I want to be the hateable winners. I want people to dislike us because we're great as Bears fans. Bring it on. I was the same kid though too, that when I was in high school and in college, I used to call the national shows, and sports radio wasn't around as much as it is today for a local outlet. I would call the national shows and say, you guys are giving too much love to Magic and Larry and you're not giving enough credit to Michael. Like, you guys all say that Michael isn't a team player. Michael doesn't make his guys better around him. What happened? Michael proved everybody wrong. Let Caleb and the Bears prove everyone wrong.
1: I say this to Cap all the time because Cap gets really bothered by how other people view or rank Caleb Williams. I was like, why do you care? Why are you spending all of that energy fighting with someone because they've got Drake May ranked ahead of Caleb Williams? Who cares? Watch the game on Sunday and revel in the fact that you've got a franchise quarterback who's ascending and played at an MVP caliber level on Sunday in Carolina. That's all that matters.
0: You know,
1: Chris, please, Chris!
0: That was for last year. It wasn't today. But, like, I understand the Pro Football Focus critique. Because they're supposed to be a trusted, non-biased grading system.
1: I think it's silly. I thought the grade was ridiculous.
0: They're not keeping it simple.
1: Yes.
0: Like they are trying to find ways. Like analytics can be spun.
1: Yes.
0: You could spin analytics. It's like spinning. It's stats. That's all it is. And they're taking their scouting eyes and they're spinning it in a different way. So let them do it, but if you don't trust them, then unsubscribe.
1: Yeah, sure.
0: If you don't believe they know what they're doing.
2: 100%. 100% agree with that. All right. The White Sox got a big win yesterday, and they have employed the opener approach seemingly every single game, it feels like, these days. Another one today. But when, let's say the Sox do get this thing over the finish line, they get to October, maybe even they have the first round bye when it's all said and done. When they get into the playoffs, if you're Will Venable, are you just going to use an opener every single game? Because it seems to be one of the things that has worked.
0: Sure. And we'll see tonight with Davis Martin if it works. I'm not opposed to it. Like, if it sets up his starter to go longer and deeper into games with more effective innings, and you're using, like, you're viewing the first inning. I don't love it. Like, I understand it from a strategic purpose, so that's what I'm talking up. As a baseball fan, I miss the days of getting that premium starter going seven innings to start a game. But you're using the first inning as a high leverage situation. You're looking at it like an eighth inning. And you're looking, get me through the best hitters on their team, one, two, three, and then let my starter then get on a roll and he only has to face their best hitters once or twice.
1: As you have yelled at one point in your radio career, there's not enough data. Is there enough data now that says that this is actually, it's more beneficial than less beneficial, or does it have a positive impact?
0: Depends well, how well the reliever does.
1: That's my point, but what's the data tell you?
2: Well, okay, part of the strategy behind it is also, hey, we got to find a way to get through however many innings are played in a season. And that's sometimes the best way to do it. But I think the White Sox have a weapon. And his name is Hagen Smith. Like, what Hagen Smith has brought to this team, I'm most curious and most excited to see how they use him in the playoffs.
0: Could he open like two or three games?
2: He has been ultra valuable. Yeah, and especially if you're talking about a best of five game series, you have him go game one and game three. Like, you could be talking about
0: and
2: a guy.
0: Game five if necessary.
2: Like, you're talking about a real valuable asset that you have.
1: Do you know what's one of the best parts about what he has done? He's completely got rid of the walks.
0: Yes.
2: Yeah.
1: He hasn't given up a walk in each of his last six appearances.
2: And maybe Noah Schultz figured something out in AAA too, and he can come out and look similar. Because, like, Noah Schultz's stuff is nasty. It's just, can he harness the stuff? And when he is going well, he can look every bit as good as Hagen Smith. The problem is he hasn't had nearly the consistency that Hagen Smith has had. So if they can have both of those guys somehow going, and you can maybe alternate the two of them as openers for you in the playoffs to get you to Davis Martin, to get you to Sean Burke, to get you to Anthony Kay, and then inevitably to get you to guys like Sean Newcomb and Grant Taylor to really nail the thing down, all of a sudden pitching goes from maybe a weakness to a strength for this team.
0: Mm-hmm.
2: So
0: a strength is,
2: well, if Hagen Smith is doing this, and we've seen some of these starts that some of these secondary guys who are traditional starters have had, like Sean Burke has looked good. Davis Martin, we've seen look good as a result of this. Eric Fetty has even looked good as a result of this.
0: Eric Fetty's been an unsung hero, especially in the second half of the season.
1: How much of it
0: he's been there, Assad?
1: I know Hagen Smith is stuff is really, really good. There's a newness to him. And there looks like to me, one, two, three, like there's maybe nine teams that have faced him. Is there an adjustment to the adjustment on the horizon? Or is still so fresh and new that
2: when you get to a playoff series, you can kind of throw that stuff out the window. Like, what was the old thing with Clayton Kershaw, right? Clayton Kershaw wasn't the greatest postseason pitcher because you got a familiarity with Clayton Kershaw, right, and then you were able to hit him. And he just kind of got figured out because these
1: hitters
2: got
1: overpowering.
2: And even you see it with some of these relievers too, these like high profile shutdown relievers. When you face them like once in June and then another time in August and another time in late September, all right, you're spaced out between at bats. You don't have the familiarity. But when you face them three times in the span of 6 days and you see him as frequently as you do, you can figure him out a little bit and have a little more success in high leverage situations.
1: That's all kind of I'm asking is, you know, he's been great.
2: Yeah.
1: Is newness part of the greatness?
2: It could be, but.
1: But ride it.
2: At the same time, like, let's say you face the Yankees in the postseason.
1: Yeah.
2: Guess who hasn't faced Hagen Smith?
1: Yeah, the Yankees haven't.
2: The Yankees.
1: Seen it. Yeah.
2: So, real quick, lastly, this has become a thing among Cubs fans because PCA has a chance to go 40-40 this week against the Braves.
1: What's he at now, 42-37?
2: He's 42-37, yep. And if you remember 3 years ago, this was a big thing because Ronald Acuna Jr. stole his 70th base against the Cubs, and they stopped the game. And it was like a pretty pivotal point in the season. The Cubs, I think, ended up missing the playoffs by one game, completely threw off the rhythm of the game. So if PCA steals his 40th base against the Braves, it'll probably have to be tomorrow, not today. Should the Cubs stop the game out of pettiness?
0: Yes. Yes. First Cub ever, 40-40. What is it, the 7th or 8th, did you say, all time? How many people are in
2: I'm not exactly sure.
0: I want to say there are like only 8 people in the 40-40 club. Obviously, Shohei is in both the 40-40 and the 50-50 club. 50-50 club. You just mentioned the other. Canseco was the first. I'm trying to think who else is
2: So it's Canseco, Bonds, A-Rod, Alfonso Soriano.
0: Twice he's done it too, Alfonso. Did he? Or no, he's in the 40-40 and 30-30, yeah. I want to say.
2: And then Ronald Acuna Jr., who I mentioned, and then Shohei. So he'd be the seventh guy.
0: It's pretty incredible.
1: It's amazing.
2: But yeah, I'm with you. 100% stop the game.
0: Yep.
2: And you make it like dramatically annoying for the Braves.
1: I think you bring out like a horse and carriage and let him ride around the field for like a half hour.
2: Goodbye me.
1: Yeah. Celebratory horse and carriage ride.
0: Yesterday's game eased my mind because I was starting to worry that he was getting into an extended slump.
1: Well, he doesn't do that anymore.
0: I know. He early in the game, too, he looked like he wasn't swinging with confidence.
1: He got to see that reliever three times, right?
2: Whoever
1: that
2: was. Smith Shauver.
1: Yeah, and just tattooed his ass.
2: There's a stat, too, I think you were hinting at earlier in the show, Sylvie. He's the first player in the modern era to have seven or more games with four more hits, an extra base hit, and also a home run in the same game.
0: Yeah, it's pretty incredible. Those are the types of stats that put it in. It's one of the most well-rounded seasons we've ever seen. Guys have hit more home runs. Guys have hit for higher batting averages. Guys have slugged for more. But when you put in the calculation of everything, offense, base running, defense, all the tools of the game,
2: just his walks, too, going up. Yeah. His on-base percentage improving.
0: It's incredible. So, like, it's one of the best five-tool seasons ever. All right, we got a break. Wilbon is coming up. Also, tales from the stylist chair. If we don't get to it today, we'll get to it later in the week. We're off at 5 for the main event once again. See if the White Sox can follow up last night's win with another big win tonight. Meller's got your pregame show coming up at 5. Michael Wilbon, how much did he enjoy the opener, or is he harping more on their bad defense? What do you think, Waddle?
1: I'm going to say he enjoyed it, but he has defensive concerns.
0: Yes, yes.
1: He's not over the moon.
0: We'll talk to Wilbon coming up next.
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31: Hey, Coach, Michael House with the Baltimore Sun.
32: Hey, Michael. Hey, Michael.
31: What do you remember about work? What do you remember about working? What do you remember about working alongside?
32: Hey, Michael. How you doing, Michael? Michael, how you doing?
31: Can you hear me?
32: Yeah, I'm saying, how you doing?
31: Good. How are you?
32: Good.
31: What do you remember about working alongside Coach Loxley in those early years at Maryland, and how has your relationship evolved since then?
32: Yeah, just got a ton of respect for Lox.
0: Like, even when he's
1: now
0: trying to...
1: Now I know who it was. Now I know who it was.
0: I texted this to you guys yesterday when I saw this online. It's James Franklin.
1: Yeah.
0: And like, even when he's trying to be friendly, trying to be jokey, like, hey, like, look at me. I'm going out of my way to say, how you doing? Hey, Michael, how you doing? Hey, Michael, you know, I'm trying to be conversational. But then when he doesn't answer, he's still a guy who is insufferable.
1: Yeah, I don't even know if he was trying to be funny. I think he was just trying to be James Franklin.
2: He's just a really weird guy.
0: It's just so odd, Charlie.
1: He's not, as the phrase on this show was mentioned, he's not my cup of tea.
0: What if they reverse that on him now, since he's laid the groundwork? And
1: hey, Coach.
0: Hey, Coach. You know, like all that.
1: Not a fan of his.
0: Don't forget, we're going to be out on Friday. Football Friday, guys. We're going to be in... Wilbon's favorite town.
1: Yes.
0: Hammond, Indiana. Yes. That is correct. Yes. Horseshoe Hammond Casino from 2 to 6. Can't wait to hear what he thinks. We'll be getting ready for another Football Friday. We've been to Horseshoe Hammond Casino in the past. They always roll out the red carpet for us. Join us this Friday. We're giving away a jersey, other prizes. Chicago Street Team's going to be there. Got to be 21 years or older to attend since it's a casino. So come see us Friday, Horseshoe Hammond Casino.
1: Get ready
0: two
1: for
0: to six.
1: Bears and Vikings. Big game.
0: Let's get to Michael Wilbon.
5: Hey, Michael.
6: Uh-oh. Right. Guess what day it is? Guess what day it is? Huh? Anybody? Guess what today is?
7: It's Wilbon Day.
8: Woo-hoo! Chicago native Michael Wilbon, host of Pardon the Interruption with Waddle and Sylvie on ESPN Chicago.
0: I saw the camel commercial run again recently.
1: Yes, it was with Chirico and Chris Collinsworth I saw it.
5: Michael.
0: Wilbon is brought to you by
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5: Hey, Michael.
9: Whose voice is that?
1: That's James Franklin. Not my favorite college football
0: coach. Did you hear that, Wilbon? I don't know if you guys talked about it today, but did you see James Franklin with the media?
9: No, James Franklin did not make our show or any conversation that we had.
1: Yeah. You didn't miss out.
0: Can you hear this? So just give me your thoughts on him. Because, like, I look at him, and I don't usually go down the role of calling someone something, but he seems to be awfully insufferable. This was a writer from the Baltimore Sun. Take a listen to this and how he tries to be the jovial coach by welcoming this.
1: But I think he's trying to be a jerk.
0: Listen to the whole thing here, Wilbon. Tell me what you think.
30: Question today. We'll start with Michael, please.
31: Hey, Coach. Michael House with the Baltimore Sun.
5: Hey, Michael.
31: Hey,
5: Michael.
31: What do you remember about work? What do you remember about Michael. Working? What do you remember
5: hey,
31: about
5: Michael.
31: Working
5: Michael. How you doing, Michael? Michael, how you doing?
10: God, I want to vomit.
31: Can you hear me?
5: Yeah, I'm saying how you doing.
31: Good. How are you?
5: Good. Good.
0: And then he asked this question there, and that's. But like he was trying to look how friendly I am, and you're not responding to me, and he just it's awful, isn't it?
9: No, I don't have a lot of patience for. Half of my impatience is for media now, so I don't. I don't. Nothing resonates with me from this generation of media, so no, I don't know if it was. James Franklin, I've met a few times and been around. He's not insufferable. He just isn't that. He may not be your favorite football coach, but he's a pretty nice guy.
1: Not my cup of tea, as not we say.
0: I've said that before, too, yeah.
1: Yeah, not my cup of tea. You know what is my cup of tea, Mike? When my favorite NFL team puts 59 points on another NFL team on a Sunday. Oh, my.
9: 59. Let me just say, Tommy, you called this. When I called you Friday, I won't give away too many details, but when I said to you, Tommy, what's going to happen, you painted this picture, maybe with a few fewer points, but you painted this picture. They're never going to say it out loud, but they're not going to win games defensively.
1: Nope.
9: They're going to have to go to the strength of the team, which is quarterback, running backs, right side offensive line, receivers, tight ends. I mean, and coaching. And they know what it is they can do right now, and they did it on Sunday.
1: You know, they called their shot, too, Mike. I mean, I think what we've learned over the course of the last, 18 months with Ben Johnson is he doesn't say things just to say things. When he tells you he wants to lead the league in scoring and set records, well, they're the number one offense in the league after 1 week, and I think they set a record. So, he talked that into reality at least early in the year.
9: Yeah, and I think he, Tommy, you know how this works better than I do, and it will depend on the coach. I think he was talking to his team when he did that. I was one of the people saying, "Oh, please shut up," because I'm from an old school approach to where you walk softly and carry a big stick, and that ain't what Ben does.
1: No,
9: and most importantly, if he was talking to his own team, trying to get them to understand exactly where he wants to go, and they better follow, then good. Now, it's a long way from week 1 to week 17.
1: Absolutely.
9: And you can't average 59.
1: Nope.
9: But They didn't even, for Loveland not to have a catch, for the kid from LSU to barely be on the field other than specials. I mean, my God, they got stuff in reserve they haven't even gone to yet.
0: Yeah.
9: So, yeah, I'm excited. I mean, it's like an alien being. I don't know what this is.
0: That's right. That's right. I don't know. I don't know how to react. I really don't. Like, I've been over the moon, Michael. I know we see the issues too, but like, I feel like I could be happy with the week one result. Think about how far the Bears have come offensively, and also know they've got a lot of work to do defensively.
9: A ton. And it, you know, but that's the NFL. I mean, so everybody's praising the Chiefs last night, and Patrick Mahomes was downright inspirational, the way he played. But the fact is, they couldn't throw the ball 10 yards down the field. Now, does that mean that's going to be the case all year? Likely not. But, you know, every team, nobody out there looked perfect, where they were just lights out offensively and defensively. The Rams, who were supposed to go undefeated, unscored upon, average, you know, 10 points per victory, the Rams look like, yeah, I'll go another way. I'll go to a different betting window on that. So nobody looks so great in week one that they can just go crazy and start, you know, counting the trip to the Super Bowl.
0: Let's advance this a little further, not quite to the Super Bowl, but let's say 8-9 weeks go by. And the Bears, while not averaging 59 points a game, they're one of the best, second best, third best offenses in the entire league. And they've got a winning record. They're winning, but we still see the warts on defense. If you're Ryan Poles, do you say, look, this is the window opening. Let's see how far this team can take us as is. And then we'll adjust in the offseason. Or do you say, you can't waste this great offensive performance this year. We've got to go and try to find a difference-making player at the trade deadline.
9: That's interesting, Sylvie. That's a great question. It's just, talk about alien. That's not the Bears' way, as we both know, as we all know. That's not the Bears' way to sort of jumpstart it and say, okay, here's what we got. We're going to – that's not the Chicago way. It's not the Cubs' way. It's not the White Sox' way. It's not the Bulls' way. It's no team in Chicago does that because you don't have the pressure. The inside pressure, the local pressure, is not that of New York, of Philly, of Boston, or even of Los Angeles, and that pressure comes from the entertainment industry. So, no, they're not going to do that. I mean, I hear you. I like that question. They're just not. Ryan Poles isn't going to do that. He ain't going to get the – he's not going to get the leeway from his owner to do that. So they'll wait and they'll go into the draft, which is supposed to be a defensively strong draft this next year, 27, and they'll try to fix the defense in the draft and free agency. But this year, this is what we got.
1: You know what I do? Back to, you know, look, I don't expect them to score 59 points every game. But, you know, the more I look at what they did, the more I was most impressed with how they ran the ball. And I will argue that that's probably the most repeatable part of what they do. Because weather doesn't bother it, okay? I got a schematic advantage because he's brilliant designing running plays. I got a physical advantage because my left or my right guard and my right tackle, along with my tight ends, are elite. We tell you we're right-handed. We run right-handed, and we run it down your freaking throats. I think that it is something that can be repeated on a pretty regular basis, is running the football the way that they have since week three of last year.
9: Power football.
1: Yes.
9: Power football. That's what the Bears have done since that bye week last year when they came into the Cowboys game, which I think was week four. That's what they've done. And yes, it is repeatable as long as you got backs.
1: Yeah.
9: You don't have to have a great back anymore, but you better have a really good back. And Swift is a really fine running back. And Manungai is young and full of piss and vinegar, as they used to say in the old days. And he just has burst. And if those two guys are healthy, now you need a third guy who's on practice squad or something. You're going to need a third guy that you can go to at some point midway of your season when people get, you know, bumps and bruises. But, yeah, Tommy, I'm with you. I mean, that is repeatable as long as they got that personnel available and willing to play like that. And, by the way, they're excited. I was just talking to Jeff Saturday here in New York where I am. And Saturday was talking about how much offensive linemen, contrary to what, you know, general fans believe, they like to run block. They, because it's of aggressive. It's
1: you're going forward, not backwards.
9: It's not retreating.
1: Yeah.
9: And so I was just listening to Jeff talk about that. He loves the Bears' right side of the line. He goes, look, I know you got to figure some things out for the left side, but when you have that going on, you go to it over and over. Because here's the thing. Teams aren't going to be able to stop it.
1: Mm-hmm.
9: And so you do that while you're, you know, figuring out what else you want to do. You've got these two tight ends and maybe three tight ends. You've got these receivers. I mean, you know, look, one reason they ain't have to worry too much about people not practicing is Jadee Walker, that dude can play.
1: Mm-hmm.
9: Okay? So you're four deep again at receiver, at least, because I ain't counting Khalif Raymond, who led the team in reception.
1: Mm-hmm.
9: So it's five deep, and we haven't gotten to the kid running a 4.28 from LSU. So they got, man, they have, in basketball terms, Tommy, we talk about too much to cover. When you just got, if you got five dudes who can put up numbers, you have too much to cover. In pro football, I don't know what the requisite phrase is, but the Bears have too much for most defensives to assign people to be able to stop that.
1: Yeah.
9: At least as of now.
0: I could picture you, though, as you're watching the game, wherever you may have been. Maybe Matthew is with you. You're texting Don. Ben Johnson decides to go for it on 4th-and-1 from his own 20-yard line, up one score in the second quarter. Your reaction was what?
9: This is who he is. My brother goes crazy. Don goes crazy. I don't.
0: Okay.
9: This is who he is. Just like he's the guy in the draft room who, while needing a pass rusher or two, either persuades somebody or commandeers the room to take a wide receiver and a tight end. He's that dude. That's who he is. And so he's that dude who's going to go for it for fourth down in cases where we go, oh, my God. It's early in the game. He knows they're going to score 40. And not 50, but he knows 59. He knows. So that's who he is. And I'm getting used to that. That's part and parcel. If you're going to get used to Ben Johnson being the brilliant play caller and, you know, the evolutionary, you know, sort of spiral that goes through, you know, Joe Gibbs and Bill Walsh and Mike Martz and all these guys, then you've got to get used to him being that guy who's going to do some unorthodox things that make us crazy. And we don't know anything about that in Chicago because we know nothing about offense.
0: Yeah, but can you love him but hate the move? He hang up on me?
1: He did. I was going to ask the same thing because I was going to say to him, I love my wife. We've been married for 36 years. She left the garage
3: door. Your question.
1: She left the garage door up last night through the entire evening. Like, am I just supposed to say, oh, okay, whatever.
0: That's her.
1: Right? That's her. That's what she does. No. Leave the garage door open at night for the entire night. Doesn't mean, you know, I'm seeking a divorce. We've been married for 36 years, well, and I love her dearly.
0: It's sort of like we always say with Tibbs, where I loved what Tibbs turned Luol Deng into.
1: Yes.
0: I hated that Tibbs played him 45 minutes a night in 20-point leads.
1: I love Ben Johnson as much or more than any human on the planet, all in an appropriate manner. Again, I have to constantly say that. But I would not have gone for it on 4th-and-1. I wouldn't have gone for it on 4th-and-1 from my own 20, nor would the play, if I was going to go for it, be a quarterback sneak at this point.
0: Yeah. Did you hang up on me? Did you not like the question?
1: Just dusted.
9: I was here. You guys dropped out. I was saying that you have to make allowances for genius and that he gets a long leash, just like the other offensive wizards who made people crazy. You guys weren't in St. Louis covering Mike Martz when he made people crazy there doing stuff. And you just go, okay, they're going to win a Super Bowl. This is what they do, whether he was a coordinator or later head coach. Bill Walsh, this is what you got to allow. You have to allow for genius, and you just got to let it go.
0: I love that quote. I'm writing that down right now.
1: Allow for genius?
0: You have to make allowances for genius.
1: It's still okay if I get upset with my wife of 36 years that she left the garage door open overnight. I love her. I'm not looking to be mad at her, but like I can still disagree with one of her mistakes, and she may think it's not a mistake. It's a mistake.
9: Well, I can. There's a difference between disagree with and go crazy about. I didn't like the call.
1: Well, I didn't break any furniture on either issue.
9: Ben Johnson.
1: Yeah.
9: What's that?
1: I said I didn't break any furniture over either issue. You know, going for it on fourth and one at your own 20, or my wife left the garage door open all night last night. But I mean, love them both, but they're not perfect.
9: Let's hope we're following the same path. We sound like 2016 with a certain manager in the Cub dugout.
3: Yeah, that's true, Joe Maddon. Yeah,
9: yeah. And you're allowing for not just genius, but for thinking outside the box, for championship thinking. You have to allow for it.
1: Well, if he leads us to a Super Bowl the way that Joe Maddon helped lead the Cubs to a World Series, I mean, we're get ready to put your parade shoes
9: Tommy,
1: on.
9: I can bring this closer to home for Bears fans. Buddy Ryan did stuff. Mike threatened to take him out back of the Orange Bowl and punch him for putting Wilbur Marshall on Nat Moore. Buddy did stuff that Mike wanted to kill him for, but he had to allow for genius.
1: It's fair.
3: I like it.
1: Makes sense to me.
3: I like it a lot. A lot of Bears fans, and I know you usually say, I don't care what this person thinks or that person thinks. You were just talking.
11: I just did a
3: Courtney and sneezed on the air.
1: You've got to let it go. We've had this.
3: I should have just.
1: Let it fly. It's
3: sneezed
1: human.
3: Right into the microphone. And regarding Pro Football Focus, giving Caleb Williams the 20th best quarterbacking grade. There are a lot of Bears fans who are up in arms about that, to the point where Pro Football Focus had to send out a release on how they grade and an explanation into that. Whose side are you on?
9: I don't read that crap.
1: I'd have made a lot of money in Vegas if I'd have played my prediction on what Mike was going to say. I don't mind it. I use it all. It's not gospel for me. What I don't give a crap about is what other people think about my favorite team and my favorite players.
9: I just watched him carve up a team that won a division last year.
1: Yes.
9: To hell with Pro Football Focus. And they're 9 and they're 11 readers.
3: Not true. They have more than 11.
9: Sure.
3: Yeah, that's good. I didn't know how you would go. So I agree. There's common sense to this. There's eyes. I don't understand how anyone can come to that conclusion. It doesn't anger me.
9: I don't study how they come to the conclusion. It doesn't matter. I don't consume it. I don't concern myself with it.
3: Okay. All right. Well, okay. You have any Cubs thoughts here? How you feeling about where they are right now?
9: I mean, I don't think we can fall out. We could. But, you know, the bullpen it changed the season. It changed, you know, the health caught up with the pitching staff and the bullpen changed the season and we don't have anything reliable. The Padres are a team that scares me to death. The top of the Phillies pitching staff is, you know, championship caliber. So we know Milwaukee's the best team in baseball. Not the Dodgers. Milwaukee. So you've got, to me, an order of best teams in baseball. You've got Milwaukee 1. You've got, I guess, the Dodgers 2, but you could put Atlanta in there with them to me. Those are the top 3. Philly, right? And then you coming in, the Cubs, look, the Padres, look at the Padres lineup. It's insane. And so you got the Cubs and Padres and Diamondbacks all in there together. And one of them's not going to make it. And I guess it's the Diamondbacks. So the Diamondbacks have 3 games to the Padres to close the season. I'm not feeling great. I'm not feeling great. And I'm not angry at the Cubs. I think they're doing the best they can. But they're not what they were a month ago.
1: How you feeling about the White Sox?
9: I hope they make it. I mean, I just hope they make it. You know, that game was for first place last night. Now it's a game and a half. I don't know that it looks particularly positive for them. Detroit's on a roll. They ain't going to get in a wild card spot. All they can do is win the division. And so I hope they do. Am I spending a lot of my time? No, my time in order of things in Chicago right now are Bears 1, Cubs 2.
1: Bulls.
9: Northwestern football 3, although that's going to come up on the rail. Bulls 4 and White Sox 5. That's where I am.
1: You've got some Bulls fever, don't you?
9: Well, yeah. I hear good things about these kids. their practice habits, what they're doing, how they look. I don't think that that's going to result in anything grand this season. I don't know how they can finish ahead of higher than like 12th. I don't know how they can. It's just too many teams in the East that are really good. But they could do that, give us great encouragement, be fun to watch, and we get a great pick. That would be like the ultimate outcome of this season as they start to. And by the way, if they gain a nasty distaste for losing and Caleb Wilson becomes a hard-ass, hard-boiled, tough dude who is demanding of his teammates, and that's how they go, and they follow him, and Buzelis and Giddy and Norman, they follow him to that, then I'm looking to see, that's what I want to see from them, particularly in November, December, January.
0: You told us about Caleb before the draft, and so far, like, he hasn't played a game yet, only a couple summer league games, but I think he's

0: 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It's all brought to you by Chicagoland and Northwest Indiana Chevy Dealers. Chevy drives Chicago.
1: Have a great night. It's Waddle and Sylvie on ESPN 1000.
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8: 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That's what I'm talking about, baby.
9: No hi from you.
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11: Waddle, waddle, waddle. Then he waddled away. Waddle, waddle. Till the very next day. Bump, bump, bump.
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13: 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I love y'all.
0: 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It's your buddy Tom Waddle here, and I drive a Hawk, Meller. 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